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0: It's the Storm Tracker 6 forecast on Q106.
20: Mostly cloudy skies. Stick around for the overnight hours tonight with temperatures dropping into the low to mid 60s. We do see a few chances of rainfall throughout the morning, but getting into the afternoon and evening hours, our high temperatures do warm up into the mid 70s with mostly cloudy skies lasting throughout the day. For Storm Tracker 6, I'm meteorologist Daniel Nemus.
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0: It's the Storm Tracker 6 forecast on Q106.
15: Mostly cloudy skies. Stick around for the overnight hours tonight with temperatures dropping into the low to mid 60s. We do see a few chances of rainfall throughout the morning, but getting into the afternoon and evening hours, our high temperatures do warm up into the mid 70s with mostly cloudy skies lasting throughout the day. For Storm Tracker 6, I'm meteorologist Daniel Nemus.
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13: Mostly cloudy skies. Stick around for the overnight hours tonight with temperatures dropping into the low to mid 60s. We do see a few chances of rainfall throughout the morning, but getting into the afternoon and evening hours, our high temperatures do warm up into the mid 70s with mostly cloudy skies lasting throughout the day. For Storm Tracker 6, I'm meteorologist Daniel Nemus.
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0: It's the Storm Tracker 6 forecast on Q106.
13: Mostly cloudy skies. Stick around for the overnight hours tonight with temperatures dropping into the low to mid 60s. We do see a few chances of rainfall throughout the morning, but getting into the afternoon and evening hours, our high temperatures do warm up into the mid 70s with mostly cloudy skies lasting throughout the day. For Storm Tracker 6, I'm meteorologist Daniel Nemus.
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0: It's the Storm Tracker 6 forecast on Q106.
5: I'm meteorologist David Young. Your forecast for tonight, a couple isolated showers with low temperatures in the lower 60s. For Thursday, a morning shower, then mostly cloudy skies. High temperatures near 73 degrees. We'll drop back into the upper 50s for lows Thursday night with mostly cloudy skies, then becoming partly cloudy on Friday with high temperatures in the mid-70s.
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4: It's the Storm Tracker 6 forecast on Q106.
5: I'm meteorologist David Young. Your forecast for tonight, a couple isolated showers with low temperatures in the lower 60s. For Thursday, a morning shower, then mostly cloudy skies. High temperatures near 73 degrees. We'll drop back into the upper 50s for lows Thursday night with mostly cloudy skies, then becoming partly cloudy on Friday with high temperatures in the mid-70s.
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0: It's the Storm Tracker 6 forecast on Q106.
6: Hi, meteorologist David Young. Your forecast for tonight, a couple isolated showers with low temperatures in the lower 60s. For Thursday, a morning shower, then mostly cloudy skies. High temperatures near 73 degrees. We'll drop back into the upper 50s for lows Thursday night with mostly cloudy skies, then becoming partly cloudy on Friday with high temperatures in the mid-70s.
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6: I'm meteorologist David Young. Your forecast for tonight, a couple isolated showers with low temperatures in the lower 60s. For Thursday, a morning shower, then mostly cloudy skies. High temperatures near 73 degrees. We'll drop back into the upper 50s for lows Thursday night with mostly cloudy skies, then becoming partly cloudy on Friday with high temperatures in the mid-70s.
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7: I'm meteorologist David Young. Your forecast for tonight, a couple isolated showers with low temperatures in the lower 60s. For Thursday, a morning shower, then mostly cloudy skies. High temperatures near 73 degrees. We'll drop back into the upper 50s for lows Thursday night with mostly cloudy skies, then becoming partly cloudy on Friday with high temperatures in the mid-70s.
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2: Comedian Nick Griffin hanging out with us. 11-time veteran of the great David Letterman Show. Nick hanging out with us, and we're going to wade through a little bit of news. Perhaps Nick may be willing to comment. Perhaps something of a nature that you think suits Nick's personality, a particular story that...
3: Maybe something about Zoloft.
4: Wow, you are... Just let me do my job. Established in 1991, the Ig Nobel Awards are tongue-in-cheek versions of the Nobel Prize, honoring achievements that first make people laugh and then make you think. All exactly right. What Nick does. Makes you laugh, then makes you think.
3: Yes!
4: The physics prize was awarded to scientists who created a splash-free urinal called the Nautilus, which boasts a design that no matter the direction of the urine, it maintains a minimum angle so you always have no splash.
3: All right.
4: Researchers said that if the 56 million urinals in public restrooms in the United States were replaced with Nautilus, it would prevent nearly 265,000 gallons of urine from splashing onto the floor each day.
3: That's a number I could have done without knowing.
2: Yeah. You know what else would do that? Sitting down at a toilet would make that a lot easier.
3: Are you willing to do that?
2: Oh, of course not.
4: Well, then why?
3: The thing is, the guy still has to make it into the urinal. If you've used our men's bathroom, it's like they pee all around the toilet, but not even close to the toilet.
4: You're grown-ass men. Don't you learn to do that?
5: I know. I have a feeling it's one grown-ass man. Let me ask you this. Has it been better this week or worse?
2: Wait a minute. Did you hear me at the meeting? I actually asked Eddie if we could put better lights in the men's room because that's, I think, part of the problem.
4: You can't see the toilet?
2: Well, I can. But maybe they keep the lights dim so you don't see the sheen
3: it's
2: on the floor.
3: It's like it's done on purpose.
5: Has it been better this week? We really need to take a look at that.
4: He was an only child, you know.
2: I heard an interview with a guy that developed this. We had this story about a year ago. This was actually developed by physicists and scientists. It has something to do with the angle at which the fluid is hitting the...
4: Angle of the dangle?
2: The angle. The thing is, this toilet is designed so that no matter where you are, the angle that it hits the surface of the urinal keeps it from splashing back.
4: Mm-hmm.
2: What I can't stand... If you ever go to an older building and they have those urinals that go all the way to the floor,
4: those are awesome. Those are awesome.
2: No, they're not. Then you get the splashback all over your shoes.
5: I find way less splashback on those.
3: Yeah,
5: the ones that have the severe splashback are the urinals that are like for kids. The ones that are low.
4: Oh, okay.
5: But they don't go all the way to the floor. When they go all the way to the floor, not a lot of splashback.
2: You think so?
5: I know so.
3: That's what I felt.
5: Yeah.
3: I also have a theory.
2: Well, maybe you're hitting them higher than I am.
4: Oh,
5: you probably have a more severe dangle.
4: Yeah, we all know.
5: You giant penis.
4: You huge
5: Adonis. Is that what you want to hear?
2: This article doesn't say if they're going to manufacture this thing. It's called the Nautilus. Is there a picture of this thing? I didn't see one.
5: Yeah, I wonder, does it look silly?
3: I have a theory that if the urinal wasn't indoctrinated into boys, like if someone just showed up now, if urinals didn't exist.
5: All right.
3: And they came to you and they're like, hey, we got a way that you can stand elbow to elbow with 9 other guys with your ween out and pee. And you'd be like, there's no way in hell I'm doing that. But because we were brought up that way, so it seems normal. But there's nothing normal about the urinal.
5: And a few of us were raised on the public trough.
3: The trough.
4: Oh, yeah.
5: Which was really something.
2: Go to a Cubs game.
4: I don't know if you can see this. The Nautilus looks like this.
5: Oh, it's a very sleek urinal.
4: Can you see that?
2: Yeah.
5: It's narrow.
4: Right.
5: I mean, it doesn't look... you would know it was a urinal if you saw it.
3: Oh, okay.
2: Yeah. Much thinner.
5: So, yeah.
2: I can't imagine a lot of places are going to... spend the money.
4: They look good. Right. That's a real cool looking one.
2: But again, the winner of the Ig Nobel Prize.
5: All right.
2: Would you think it would be... What if there was a prize system? In other words, you'd go into a urinal and there'd be some kind of digital way of measuring how accurate you were.
5: Well, what if you filled...
2: If you did well, you'd get a pack of gum on the way out.
5: That's nice. Yeah, yeah.
4: Are you for...
5: Or you get to use, like, the good paper towels?
2: Yes.
5: The cloth sort of... Yeah.
2: And by the way, I'd like to go on record. I hate the air hand dryers.
5: Some of them are awful, that, yeah.
4: I love the air blade.
5: That's a good one.
4: The Dyson.
2: Oh, you put your hands down in there and yeah. Where all the germs...
5: And it's like a game of operation.
2: The people before you have been in there. Yeah, no. And then it
4: blows all the germs away.
2: No, right? And then I don't believe it. Give me paper towels. But what I do miss the old, remember the giant roll?
4: Oh, yeah.
2: You'd pull it down, it would make that noise. And then eventually you'd get to the very, you'd start seeing the red stripes,
4: yes.
2: Knowing the end is near. And then eventually there'd be this disgusting thing hanging from the bottom. You'd go, well.
4: Because they never changed it until it was way overdue.
2: You know, I go to a restaurant, and you and I go there a lot, Jeff.
3: Yeah.
2: And they have a unisex, whatever you call it, bathroom.
4: Yeah.
2: And then they have a primitive lock on it, so you have to touch it, knowing that all the germs have been on it already.
4: But then what locks don't you touch?
2: Well, this is the way you've really got to grab it and move it. It's like a
5: anyway, little slider. It does. Yeah. Yeah,
2: so here's the thing. The bathroom is right there where people kind of are sitting, but it's got that really loud air blower.
3: Yes.
2: I'll notice sometimes I'll be sitting there having lunch.
4: Somebody didn't wash their hands?
2: I'll see someone go in and then they come out and I realize they didn't dry their hands off, which means they probably didn't wash them.
4: Yep.
5: No, you know what? You... Your hypocrisy knows no bounds.
2: Oh, of course.
5: Because here, Nick, this is what Tom likes to do. He prefers something about the kitchen sink. I forget what it is. The soap?
2: It's the water's hot.
5: All right, the water's hotter. So he urinates. He goes to the bathroom in one of the hallway restrooms. Doesn't wash his hands in there. Comes out, goes to the kitchen sink and washes his hands. Yeah,
3: touches the handle with the thing he just was touching his wean with.
4: Do you use a towel when you open the door?
2: Yes, of course.
5: All right.
2: You animals have been in there touching this stuff.
4: I don't believe it.
5: You know what? The way he just put it, he might.
2: But also, I have that what's that stuff
4: sanitizer.
2: Called? The baby sanitizer. So I'll hit that, sanitize my hands enough to leave, then come and wash my hands in the kitchen sink.
5: Oh, I see.
2: Because the water gets hot in there.
5: I didn't know you were doing the sanitation in there.
2: Mm. I think that's why it was installed there, just so I could get the thing. But right. Yeah, okay. So back to the urinal.
4: You are nuts.
2: I have a urinal at my house, Nick.
6: Do you?
3: Yeah, that's pretty cool.
5: Do you have cakes?
2: Ace got me some urinal cakes. Yeah. It's kind of nice in the middle of the night.
4: Do you have urinal cakes with your face on them?
7: That'd be perfect. Yeah.
3: Ace of cakes.
7: Just on that.
2: Well, you just guess what your Christmas present is. It's nice, actually, because in the middle of the night, you've got to get up to pee. There's this metal thing on top of the urinal where the flusher is. But there's there's a thing about the size of a baseball. You can just stick your head on it and take a short nap.
6: I've gotten to now where I know this is just my age, but I go 10, 12, 14 times a night, just constantly.
4: Really?
7: Yep.
6: Constantly.
2: Yeah. And out of the 10 and 12, how many times do you get out of bed?
5: How many? Can you sit through a movie and not go?
6: No.
5: Yeah, it's impossible.
6: No chance. I did twice at the Odyssey.
5: Oh, I bet.
6: Yeah.
5: Yeah.
2: And there, were you telling me that they were urging the filmmaker to put an intermission in that, and he refused?
5: The theater companies, yeah. They were urging the theaters to put an intermission in.
2: Oh, okay. And they said no?
5: Yeah, I mean, because then it cuts down on how many showtimes they can have per day.
2: But wouldn't they sell more popcorn and stuff?
5: Potentially.
4: I think.
2: Yeah. I think that'd be a pretty good trade-off.
5: Yeah, I haven't seen it yet, so I don't know if there would have been a good place for an intermission or not. But
4: I haven't either. Maybe this weekend.
2: Nick, how do you feel about those places you go to where they have an attendant in the bathroom?
6: Oh, I don't want that.
2: Yeah, that's extraordinarily awkward.
4: I feel bad for that person.
6: I do, too. That's a bad job.
4: That is not fun.
2: And they've got the tip jar.
7: They got everything. Where Josh is from, they have barbecue sauce.
4: Yeah, that's right.
5: They did. In one of the East St. Louis strip clubs. The bathroom attendant sold his own barbecue sauce. And it was the greatest barbecue sauce you'll ever
8: have.
5: He
8: had merch? He did.
5: I mean, he was always selling out of it.
2: But that's, you know, something that probably is good in a number of ways. A, you get the great barbecue sauce, but also that takes a little bit of the awkwardness out.
5: It did. He was really,
2: It sort of gives him a reason to be there.
4: Yeah, and he's making more money.
5: That guy was awesome.
2: Is he still around?
5: I don't know. He was an older black dude, and he was super friendly and funny and had killer barbecue sauce. And he would give you tips about the strip club. Like he was also kind of fatherly. Hey, man, don't blow all your money here. Like he was on your side.
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19: It's the Storm Tracker 6 forecast on Q106.
20: I'm Storm Tracker 6 meteorologist Katie Nicolau. Here's a look at your forecast. Today we'll see a few isolated rain showers out there. Otherwise, it'll be cloudy to mostly cloudy with high temperatures ranging from the upper 60s to low 70s. Overnight, our lows will be in the mid 50s with mostly cloudy skies. Then for the day on Friday, we'll be partly cloudy with high temperatures sitting in the low 70s.
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3: Hey, come on, sleepyhead. You're a BTP-er. Herky jerky, it's time for worky. 2, 4, 6, 8. Get up now or you're going to be late. Rise and shine, it's close to 9. This ain't no jack. Roll out of the sock. Hey, come on now, sleepyhead. Wake up. You're a space eater, baby. Hey, come on now. Get out of bed. I'm going to warm up the bus, baby. This baby's over. Come on now. Get out of bed.
2: Oh, and it's unbreakable.
3: Hey, come on. Get up. Get up. Come on now. Get up
2: the Dick Vitale Alarm Clock.
3: Wake up. You're awesome, baby.
4: It's our way of making sure you haven't missed anything. This is Bob and Tom Extra.
5: By the way, I have had to put makeup on my arm.
6: You have?
5: Because it shows up, I guess, in this camera angle, apparently, I've been told. I couldn't get this to stop where the puppy got me the other day.
6: Oh.
5: These puppies, you forget their razor-like teeth.
7: Well, with the bandage you had on yesterday, somebody commented that it looked like you were in the Pork Pistols.
5: It did look like a wristband. When I got that thing, we kept bleeding all day. Hmm. I thought, am I going to have to get stitches? So I glued it shut, and then there's this. It's this purple stuff. So that's ergo the makeup on my arm.
6: Oh, okay.
5: But I understand that leads to a letter about dogs.
6: Oh yeah, and this is from Steve. Not that I don't agree with this, but it says, "I hate to admit it, but Tom is a genius."
5: Thank you, Steve.
7: Hmm.
6: I recently brought my husky over to my sister's place, and almost immediately she dropped one of the biggest loads right in the middle of the kitchen that I have ever seen. I was about to panic when I remembered Tom's paper plate trick and immediately tried it. It worked amazingly well, and the cleanup was a breeze. My apologies for ever doubting the great Tom.
5: Now,
6: that is from Steve.
5: I had a dog, one of my older dogs, used to have seizures all the time. Nothing funny about that. But there would often be things to clean up. So I developed a whole system, which I can explain to you very quickly. You take paper plates and you cut them in half. You put on a pair of rubber gloves. Then you have a small wastebasket with a bag in it. You following me?
7: Yeah.
5: Walk over to the load. You can scoop it up. Boom, paper towel. Boom. It's one, two.
7: Why don't you just pick it up with the rubber gloves? Put it in the basket. Save you a step.
6: Why cut the plate in half?
7: Yeah.
6: Just grab two plates.
5: No. You don't
7: You're making this a lot more difficult.
5: No, you do not touch the
7: even
5: rubber.
7: Even with rubber gloves, you're not going to touch the poop.
5: No, of course not. The rubber gloves, you can get underneath and scoop, you see.
6: Right, yeah. With the paper plates.
5: I mean, with the paper plates, you get down there and you scoop. And then you take a paper towel and wipe.
8: You're ignoring the anecdotal evidence we just received from Steve. That he doubted it too. He tried it, and it was fantastic.
5: Because I would get up every morning and have to deal with this.
6: I understand that.
5: Later on, it got to the point where the poor little guy would have urine issues.
7: Okay, we don't need to hear about that.
6: What I don't understand is why you cut the paper plate in half. Why can't you just use two paper plates and scoop them up?
5: No, no, no. It could be, really. I would think with your father, I know your father's an engineer. He'd be embarrassed.
6: Okay, I'll go home and do it.
7: Because it's a curved edge instead
6: of a straight. I understand, but it's still flat if you push on
7: it. I'm with you.
5: No.
8: I would imagine you want a sturdier chinette.
6: Well, yes. Actually, that's Josh, what I was going to say. He's probably using a chinette, whereas I'm using
7: Cutco
6: paper plates.
5: Well, I didn't say this was an inexpensive proposition. Ideally, you have, the Cutcos.
7: Yes.
5: Okay. I'll tell you what. If certain priorities in life, a pair of Cutco scissors in your kitchen, I've got two of them.
8: It really does help.
5: Oh, you got to have, right now.
7: Cut through a chicken bone like that.
5: Yeah. I've showed you that. I got a pair of, see these? These are like industrial scissors that cut through plastic. Mm-hmm. I got them right here.
7: Good for you.
5: It's very important. But it's a great technique. and if you've got a puppy, see, again, my problem is there's also.
7: Your problem is you got a puppy.
5: Selected throw rugs. Yes, that's why I've got a wound on my arm and I'm not getting a lot of sleep. But I've said this before. This is why God makes small animals so adorable. It's so their fathers and mothers don't kill them.
7: Yeah.
5: Because he's such a sweet little guy with his sweet little face. Then when he, poops in your office carpet, you don't get too mad at him.
8: Yeah, it's hard to stay mad at least, isn't it?
5: Yeah. Of course, and I've got those floor fans. Now I've had to go buy those. The expenses just keep mounting.
7: Floor fan? What's wrong with just a fan?
5: Well, how do I describe this? It looks like a hair dryer, but it's
9: huge,
5: wider,
9: yeah.
5: And you can adjust the thing so it's for drying carpet and floor.
8: Well, that's cool. Points right down at the carpet.
5: Yeah, yeah. I've got two of them. I've got to go buy a few more. But
8: Oscar, you can hold your head in your hands as much as you want. You read the letter.
9: Uh-huh. You could have thrown it away.
5: I've got to get your dad in here because I really admire your father. He builds a sailboat. He's a great engineer. He built this cool slide at a lake house for kids. Yep. He'd be just embarrassed by his son.
8: He also does something that Tom enjoys. He's mean to you. Yeah.
7: Didn't he build a hot rod too?
8: Yeah.
7: That cool.
5: Your dad's a cool guy.
7: So cool.
5: Yeah. And if he heard you going, why would you cut the plate in half? He'd just start considering himself a failure as a parent.
7: No, because he would understand.
8: He started that a long time ago.
7: He'd understand the economy of using regular paper plates and not cutting them.
5: Even with cheap paper plates, you've got to cut them in half so you get the two edges.
8: It has more of
5: together.
8: A dustpan effect.
5: Yes. Yes. You're also going to need a paper towel, and the technique is great. And again, I lost this battle when Kelly, my beautiful wife, said to me, well, we're getting a puppy, but I'm not giving up my rugs. See, because I think, I said this yesterday, there should be a store that sells quality, well-bred, healthy dogs, not a puppy mill, that when you get one, they give you the dog, and then they take your rugs until such time that the puppy stops.
8: That's not a bad idea.
5: On the floor. Okay, yeah, because I've got a rug today that's going to the rug cleaners. I want to say hello and thank you in advance to those guys. We've also been talking a lot about misunderstood lyrics, and now there's kind of a controversy. We were talking about the song from Houston, Texas, Archie Bell and the Drells. If you've never heard it, it's one of my favorites. Mm-hmm. The song is called Tighten Up. At the beginning, I think Archie says, in Houston, we dance as good as we want. That's what it says in one of the lyric books. But another one says, what I was perceiving it to say, we dance as good as we walk, which is a better lyric anyway.
8: Yeah.
5: But I think Josh was saying sometimes the lyrics we have in our head, they may not be the right ones, but those are the ones that we're married to.
7: Right.
5: That we like. And we always will sing it that way.
6: Oh, last night I looked up Voices Carry, that song you guys were talking about, that I thought said, oh, Josh, we've been down this road. It's so scary.
7: Yeah.
6: I wasn't anywhere close.
7: No, you weren't. No.
6: Like, where was I getting, oh, Josh?
7: I don't know.
6: It says hush, hush.
7: Yeah.
8: But I when I listen to it, I have it in my head as, oh, Josh, because that's what I want to hear.
6: Yeah. But no, my entire life, I seriously thought it said, oh, Josh.
8: Oh, Josh.
7: Before you met Josh.
6: I've been down this road. It's so scary.
9: I thought you called him out, too. Yeah.
7: Huh.
5: But it's almost better to have the wrong ones in your head. And there are many songs that's such gibberish anyway. All people know is the chorus.
7: Sure.
5: Or they interpret them wrong. They'll think it means one thing. It means exactly the opposite, like Springsteen, Born in the USA. Whatever.
8: Or We Don't Need No Education. Yeah.
5: Yeah, perhaps.
8: Well, no.
9: Or That You Are So Beautiful. I always heard it a different way.
7: Really?
9: Yeah. You are such a bitch. To me, that's the way I heard it growing up. Yeah.
5: Yeah.
9: Yeah.
5: You know, we really can't handle we really can't handle this much damage to a human being, can we? Pat, so sorry. We have a letter that might cheer you up. That'll be coming up.
7: Not now. It'll be coming up.
5: Yeah,
7: it doesn't want to cheer you up yet.
5: Let's let you stew. This is from a guy named Josh. And he goes, hello to the best radio bunch in America.
7: Thank you.
5: Obviously sent this to the wrong place. I was on my way home from work, listening in the morning as I do every day. You were talking about misunderstood lyrics. Oh, I see. Yeah, this one is really common. I've heard other people say the same thing. This is a very famous song from Elton John. He said he thought it was "Hold Me Closer, Tony Danza."
7: Oh,
9: that's been the joke for years.
5: I certainly get that. Here's another one on the same topic. This time, it is from Jeff, who writes the BTO classic. Remember the BTO song "Taking Care of Business"?
7: Mm-hmm.
5: Mm-hmm. A really good song. Yeah, here we go. Here's a little bit of it. Yeah, now I see. To me, that seems fairly clear.
9: Yeah.
5: He goes, I always thought it was "Taking Care of Biscuits." Every time the song comes on, that's the way I sing it.
8: Huh.
5: Which is fine.
8: That's fun to do if you're having biscuits.
6: Yeah. Or you're a baker in the morning.
8: Sure.
5: God, what is better than a great biscuit?
7: Not much.
5: Mm. Oh, man.
7: God, I love biscuits.
5: And the best biscuits in this town, the restaurant club.
9: I think it's Jason right there.
6: Our producer makes a heck of a biscuit.
9: Whoa, are they?
7: Really? I would know. How do we
5: I buy your lunch a half.
7: You never brought us biscuits.
5: When have you ever given me one?
9: Sorry, Jason.
8: He brings them in usually on my birthday.
5: Strawberry preserves, please.
7: Just butter for me, thank you.
5: Yeah, there was a great biscuit place here in town. The Cooker.
7: Oh, the Cooker, yeah, but I'll tell you, Chick-fil-A pretty much has the biscuit down.
8: There are a lot of great ones.
7: Yeah.
8: Hardee's has a mean biscuit.
7: Yeah, they do.
6: Oh, yeah.
8: Lee's.
5: This song.
7: Oh, yeah.
5: This comes to us from Justin. He misunderstood these lyrics. I'm going to play them first, and I absolutely misunderstood these. I can remember where I was exactly when I first heard this song, and it's a great song. And I absolutely had the lyrics wrong in my head.
8: Did you have them wrong, like in the same way Justin does?
5: No, but here's a little bit of the song.

0: Okay, that is...
1: Our lips are sealed.
0: Well, you know it now. I was... No. The first time I heard that song, I was working in my dark room.
1: Yeah?
0: Printing
1: dark room. Okay.
0: Printing photographs.
2: Sure.
1: Yeah, of course. We know it.
2: You know.
1: The dark room.
2: The dark room at my house.
1: Yeah, everybody had one.
2: Well, you did it in college.
0: Yeah, in college. Yeah. There was a time when... I guess those days are sort of gone for most people. But I would listen to music for hours on end, and that came across the radio. I'd never heard it before. And I thought they were saying, as long as I see you, and I sang it that way until, you know, months later when I actually saw the thing written out.
3: These are just games people play.
0: Hey, long as I see you.
4: I can see that.
2: Huh.
4: Yeah.
0: This guy said, I thought she was singing about Alex the Seal.
2: Alex the Seal. Well,
4: certainly. In context, it goes right into Alex the Seal.
0: Pat, you're...
4: These are ridiculous.
0: No, Alex the Seal makes sense. Think of the dumb lyrics in music.
4: Well, excuse me while I kiss this guy. That's the famous
0: that's the
4: Hendrix
0: one
4: that everybody thought.
0: Excuse me while I kiss this guy.
4: Yeah, that is they're joking, though.
0: But yeah,
4: nobody
1: heard Alex.
0: I legitimately heard it.
4: Now I see that.
0: As long as I see you, and I always sing it that way to myself. And actually, the Go-Go's were like the first famous band I ever met.
1: Linda Carlisle, I love her. I liked her solo work.
0: Belinda.
2: Ooh, baby, no, it's earth.
4: Heaven on earth, yeah.
0: Are they back doing it? That's a great bass line, by the way, don't you think, Pat?
4: Yeah, absolutely.
0: That's
4: and that's Kenny Aronoff on the drums on that one.
2: No kidding.
4: Yeah.
1: Really?
4: Our Kenny, yeah.
0: We love Kenny.
2: I'm sorry. I was at a high school dancing, and someone came up, and they go, "You dance like Belinda Carlisle."
4: Oh, that!
1: oh, this! That little
2: apparently,
1: this?
2: I don't know.
4: Left or right thing.
2: I stopped dancing immediately.
4: Yeah, you have to go take a seat when you're there.
0: Yeah, yeah. That's much easier than saying, "Wow, for a really macho guy, sure look gay."
4: I'll be over here if you need me, girls.
2: You need to go. My drama teacher, I remember, she's in high school. She said that she thought every breath you take. She thought the lyric was not every poor heart aches. You know what
1: I'm
2: saying?
1: Sure.
2: She thought it was every pool hall aches. And she insisted that that's a better lyric because it just means there's a lot of pain in the pool hall. Like there are people there who've had tough times and they're trying to.
0: But see, that's the beauty of art.
2: Right,
0: you can interpret it your own way.
2: Yeah.
0: I don't know. But sometimes the lyrics are so bad. I actually got angry yesterday. I was in the car and that America song, "Horse with No Name," came on.
1: Mm-hmm.
4: That truly is wretched.
0: Those are the laziest.
4: That's a bad,
2: no, they're
4: awful,
2: not lazy. No,
0: awful lyrics.
2: You're not listening to the song right. You have to look at it in a Faulknerian way. It's a narrator.
0: You're spelling Faulknerian properly. There's no L.
2: I don't pronounce. You don't pronounce. You say Faulkner.
1: Right.
2: Yeah, they're Faulknerian.
4: They're sort of absurd for a reason, that song. They're absurd and bad. They're bad for a reason.
2: Because it's not the singer, it's the narrator, it's the person telling the story.
0: No, they're just too lazy to write good lyrics.
2: That's not true. Another one where I was a grown adult.
0: There ain't no one to give you.
2: That's how that person would speak. I thought that was Neil Young my entire life.
1: America?
4: Sort of Neil Young.
0: Yeah, they
2: Oh, really?
0: The term is rip-off. Have you ever heard that whole album?
2: No, that's the only song.
0: There's a complete Bee Gees theft on that as well.
1: On the America?
0: Yeah, the first America album.
2: I wonder what happened. Some girl he liked America, dissed him, and now he hates him.
0: Oh, that's perfectly valid, but that's not the case. Those are terrible lyrics. I certainly would agree with your assessment that I would be that petty, but it's not in that case.
2: Ever heard Sister Golden Hair?
4: Beautiful
1: song.
0: That's a different song.
1: But you're
4: talking about America.
2: You badmouthed the whole band.
0: No, I didn't. I badmouthed the one song.
1: No.
2: And then they stole from the Bee Gees.
4: They stole from the Bee Gees is what you said.
2: That whole album was a ripoff.
1: Neil Young.
4: That's what you said.
1: Yes.
0: No. I said that Bee Gees ripoff. That's terrible because you're taking the Bee Gees in their worst era and stealing their terrible.
1: They weren't the worst.
0: What is
4: that? I love that era.
1: Me too.
0: That mining disaster.
1: Yes.
0: Song?
4: Beautiful.
0: Sad. Gotta get a message to you. Here's the message.
4: That's a
0: kill
4: different
0: yourself.
4: Song.
1: That's a different song.
2: That one America cover. Did you know Phil Hartman did that?
4: Yeah,
2: he painted that.
4: And the Poco cover. A lot of covers. Yeah.
0: Well, that's sad. We'll move forward here.
2: Or is it an interesting nugget?
1: It's very interesting. Just because he's passed away doesn't mean that it's not interesting.
0: He wasn't passed away. He was murdered.
1: Well, okay.
2: Well, yeah, the whole
1: now
2: thing was sad.
1: It sad.
2: But it's cool to celebrate the man's work. You jackass.
4: No reason to add. We're doing an homage to the man.
0: Is there, by the way, is there one of those fake porno stars that is named Hugh Jackoff?
2: Maybe.
4: Of course there is.
0: If not.
2: You thought he wasn't coming back before.
1: Yeah.
4: Remember his publicist?
0: The last time Hugh Jackman was here, he said, I'm going to come in and do the whole show.
1: He lied to you.
2: Sometimes you say nice things when you leave a place.
1: Right.
4: You tell the guy he dropped lyrics during his Broadway show.
1: Yeah. What a way to start a conversation.
0: Well, he did, and he knew it. He was great in The Music Man.
5: I love when people point out my faults.
1: Yeah, me too.
5: On national radio.
1: Well, we're used to it by now, but, you know.
0: We will come right back and make everybody angry. I'm doing Josh's role.
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8: I'm Storm Tracker 6 meteorologist Katie Nicolau. Here with a look at your forecast. Today we'll see a few isolated rain showers out there. Otherwise, it'll be cloudy to mostly cloudy with high temperatures ranging from the upper 60s to low 70s. Overnight, our lows will be in the mid 50s with mostly cloudy skies. Then for the day on Friday, we'll be partly cloudy with high temperatures sitting in the low 70s.
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2: Yeah, we know it's a repeat, but things are always better the second time around. This is Bob and Tom Extra.
3: I am wearing a lot of makeup today.
4: Now what?
3: On my arms.
4: Dog bites?
3: Can you tell that I've got makeup on my arms?
4: No.
3: Yeah.
5: What? Yeah,
3: It's this stuff.
5: What?
3: My daughter Finn and I went to the makeup store.
4: It's a concealer, yes.
3: And I had to have a bandage on most of the weekend. The swelling is down. These puppies and their claws and teeth, I just got nailed by my little puppy. So
5: why do you do that? There's a way to not.

0: way to
1: put yourself
0: that.
1: In harm's way. You know that.
2: And now you may recall the last time I had a puppy, I purchased these special sleeves. I couldn't find them. I bought another pair. They're supposed to come today.
0: Special sleeves? What the hell are you talking about?
1: What do you mean, like the sleeves that the canine
0: the dog trainers use?
1: Dog trainers
2: yeah, kind
1: use?
2: Of. They're fingerless gloves.
1: Uh huh.
2: And they're made for people that do like work with knives and stuff.
1: Is that right?
0: Are they chainmail?
2: Well, no, they're a lighter fabric. But yeah,
3: that's one of the Crusades.
2: And they go just above the elbow.
0: You are out of your mind.
4: Could they inadvertently train your puppy to chew on your arm indefinitely?
0: Yeah, could you train your puppy not to chew on you?
1: You know,
2: again, I
1: we
2: had
1: get
2: a bandage on. A whole
1: we get
2: weekend.
1: Information back that why, chick? Why do you take? I know you're taking some time off. What's going on there? And I go, well, first of all, I've been here like 50 years, mm-hmm. so I got some days. But I need a break. Can you hear this? We all
0: Mine's
1: need a break.
0: Coming up
1: and
0: next
1: then,
0: week.
1: Yes, and then I come back. He's not any better at all.
0: No.
4: I also don't think I'll ever put makeup on a wound.
0: No.
3: No, it can't be good for the wound.
1: Guys, I don't understand.
2: No,
1: guys don't
2: no
1: do
2: I put
1: that,
2: medicine on, then I just, because it was this purple stuff. You can't even tell, can you?
1: Why do you feel?
4: Yeah, I know,
0: why do you feel compelled?
4: Who
0: cares if you have a bruise on your arm?
2: Well, because there's a camera right
0: so
2: there.
0: What?
1: Wait a minute. Hmm. Are you? You're a diva.
0: Yeah.
1: Are you a diva? You care what you look like on camera?
0: Somebody pointed it out to you, didn't they?
2: Well, again, yeah.
0: Mm-hmm.
2: This one's not too bad. I mean, it was just brutal. I mean, look, you can see the scars I've got from these dogs. They're terrified. They're terrorizing my life.
1: I cut myself open. Is it Papa Roach scars? What is it?
4: Papa Roach does have a song called Scars.
1: Cut myself open. Sew myself shut. You know, that stuff.
4: That's exactly
0: right. I have a bruise on my hand. I didn't put makeup on it, did I?
3: Christy's got a bruise right here in her hand. No makeup.
1: And correct me if I'm wrong, Christy's a girl. Okay?
2: Well, it had to be pretty funny having my 13-year-old daughter helping me pick out makeup and holding my arm up like this going, does this match?
4: I'm sure.
1: Yeah, I can't imagine what people in the store thought seeing you two doing that.
3: Alert the authorities.
2: Is that her grandpa?
0: Uh-huh.
2: Hey, shut up, lady. All right, well, let's...
1: Got a couple letters yet.
2: Okay, go ahead. What do you got?
1: Dear Bob and Tom Show, longtime listener, this is from Adam. Just want Tom to know that his ill-timed and poor-delivered jokes are very much appreciated. Please keep it up. I am literally rolling on the floor laughing when you say something, and silence fills the air.
2: Oh, thank you.
1: Oh, there you go.
2: There were a couple of episodes last week.
1: I can imagine.
0: Oh, yes.
2: A couple things fell flat.
0: Yep.
1: Right. I'm intrigued by this. You were going to wing it on a weekend because, as we all know, weekends for you are brutal.
4: We were all happy to hear it.
1: Yes, yeah. Absolutely.
2: Yeah, I was on
1: Perhaps
2: my own.
1: Perhaps you are changing.
2: On my own for part of the weekend.
1: No kidding.
2: My wife is out of town.
0: So mm-hmm. We had the kids.
2: Yeah, so.
0: So it was brutal.
2: Yeah.
0: Don't let him fool you.
2: There were a couple of moments.
1: I
2: found out who bought this acrylic glue that one of my daughters got a hold of that has now ruined a nice table.
0: Uh-oh. Mm. What was she gluing?
2: Some bead thing. I don't know. I turned
0: an
2: away.
0: Art project.
2: Then I got involved in a big art project.
0: Oh, yeah?
1: Wasn't a shark, was it? That's your famous art project.
2: No, this one involves painting a shoebox and putting letters on it. It's I can't go into it. Yeah.
1: Did you say this for some reason last week?
2: Calm down, bitch!
1: Is that...
3: That's my favorite.
4: Yes, and I don't remember why, but...
1: Were you interacting with someone and you...
2: Was it a bitch!
1: What the hell?
3: I don't know. I forgot what it was.
0: Oh,
3: it
0: was
2: right. Methods of calming down. Calm down, bitch!
3: That got silent. It was just the weirdest.
1: What the hell?
0: That never works when you say that, by the way.
1: Oh, no.
0: No.
2: Yeah,
0: No.
2: Well, what was it? Techniques for... wasn't it the breathing thing?
0: Oh, that might have been.
2: What was that? You're supposed to breathe. There's some cadence.
0: Four in, hold.
4: The square, or box breathing. But I don't know that...
1: Four in, seven hold.
4: It was about that. It seemed a little more non sequitur at the time.
3: It was very non sequitur.
1: Yeah.
3: You shocked the room is what happened.
1: This would never help anyone.
2: Calm down, bitch!
1: I don't think...
3: It's the way he says bitch.
2: But I think Christy's right. Has in the history of anything, has anyone ever calmed down when told to?
0: No.
2: I don't think so.
0: I don't think so either.
2: Just doesn't, I don't know why we all keep doing it. Hey, calm down. It never works.
1: You've done that to me, actually, and I don't know.
3: Right.
1: And you know how nuts I am. And you go, hey, calm down. This shouldn't even be on your radar. And I'm like, I will kill you.
2: Look, I know you're going to overreact if I say calm down.
1: That's
2: so
1: right.
2: I'm going to say, yeah, no, I'm not sure where that voice came from. It just emerged at some point. We were talking a lot about stuff that is, you don't hear, for example, you don't hear dial tones anymore. And
1: that's okay.
2: No, I know. Just things. There are things that are gone. They've gone away. It's an important topic.
0: What is it?
1: You are the things that go away. If we keep this up. You are the only human being alive bemoaning the loss of dial tone. I can tell you that.
2: Just.
1: You know, I miss the dial tone.
0: Or a busy signal. Remember those?
2: I'll talk to you, Josh. What they're missing. What the. I guess I wish I had the level of ignorance that they do to not see that the end of the dial tone really is contemporary man confronting death.
1: Yes,
4: indeed.
2: Yeah, and you're not facing death, which is good. You don't have to think about it because you're just pushing on, worrying about some dumbass.
4: There's a reason the dial tone sounded exactly like one of those heart machines going flat.
0: Yeah.
2: See,
4: because Tom's right.
2: Many things are gone. And we miss these things.
0: We'll get out of here a lot quicker.
2: Can you please play Calm Down?
1: Well, it doesn't work if you tell me to do it. But I've got to, if things get slow, I'm going to tell you.
2: Okay.
1: Calm down, bitch. Okay? It's going to happen.
2: I really don't remember why I did that.
3: That is insane.
2: Dear Bob and Tom Show, this is from Benji.
1: Oh, the dog. It can write. Well, he's a typewriter.
2: He's been working for
4: rough,
2: 20,
4: rough, rough,
2: 20
4: rough,
2: years.
1: Rough, rough, liver, rough, rough, rough.
2: Benji, I apologize. Benji's been working for 20 years at a place called Holly Performance.
1: Benji, go with Ben, okay?
2: This is cool.
1: Benjamin. Benji. Okay.
2: This is cool.
1: Hi, I'm Rover. This is my friend Benji.
2: I'll talk.
1: Your spot.
0: I'm listening.
2: I'll talk to Jason because he's familiar with the way automobiles work.
0: I'm not.
2: Carburetor.
0: Yes.
2: Is a kind of a thing of the past.
0: Yes.
1: He worked at an EV store, and I don't think they have carburetors.
0: They don't have carburetors.
1: So what are you talking
0: about? Carburetors are on a piston engine, you tool.
1: You ever piston engine? Boy, oh boy, let me tell you.
2: My point being, he has some knowledge of the internal
0: What does
2: operation.
0: A carburetor have to do with your story?
1: Calm down, bitch! He wants me to, he's keep motion, every time Christy talks, he wants me to
2: motion. At the facility where Benji works, they still are manufacturing carburetors.
0: Okay.
2: Which is really cool. I'm glad that there's someone doing this.
0: Yeah, there are cars that still use them, of course.
2: So, hey, Benji, congratulations on your...
0: So he wrote in just to say that?
2: Yeah, we were talking about cool stuff and cool cars.
1: You know what?
2: Chick, I'll talk to you for a second.
1: I'm pretty sure I have a carburetor. Don't hold me to that, but...
0: Well, a lot of cars still have carburetors.
2: I know, but he's
1: calm down, bitch! This will never get old.
2: Do you remember when your car door locks used to have that little bulb on the end and they were built into the door?
1: Yeah.
2: You'd reach over and undo them.
1: I remember when the anti-theft knobs came out.
0: Yeah.
1: And
0: yes.
1: Have a knob
3: great
1: on
3: ones.
1: Them.
0: Yeah.
2: But, and I bought aftermarket anti-car theft
1: and
2: knobs.
1: And replaced them. And so thought you were doing some real renovation to your car, right?
2: And, of course... I had to get into that car once I locked my keys in it. It was quite difficult with a hanger, but I did it.
1: You had a Slim Jim.
2: Okay.
1: Dear Bob and Tom Show, last weekend during the, you guys were talking about the Bob and Tom University apparel. I'm curious whether Frigamall Industries still offered an internship for Bob and Tom University students.
2: Oh.
1: I was also curious whether interns must meet specific specifications and possibly join you on the air. I think this guy thinks there is a Bob and Tom University.
0: And that we do have interns.
1: And we do have earned interns.
0: Not anymore.
1: From the fake university.
4: Yeah. I would have thought back in the day there weren't specifications that need to be met, but measurements.
1: I think so.
0: Which is why the interns went away.
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6: Good Thursday morning. I'm Megan Vaselli with 6 News. Mid-Michigan gas prices now hovering around the $5 mark in spots. This morning, AAA reports a statewide average of $4.54 per gallon of regular unleaded. That's around 17 cents above the national average. But we've seen several gas stations throughout the greater Lansing area charging $4.99 per gallon. And now experts predict that the U.S. could set a new 2026 high for average gas prices by the weekend. Former Vice President Kamala Harris plans to campaign in Michigan next week. The Associated Press reports that on Tuesday, she'll join Democratic nominee for U.S. Senate Abdul El-Sayed at a roundtable focused on black maternal health. This comes after last month, the former VP endorsed El-Sayed in his campaign against Republican former Congressman Mike Rogers. For the latest news, weather, and sports, be sure to tune in to 6 News.
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16: Good morning in Michigan. This is Sherry McBroom with sports from WRNS. Heading into Wednesday's game against the Toronto Blue Jays, the Detroit Tigers were on a six-game winning streak, but that ended on Wednesday after Detroit fell to Toronto 5-1. Riley Green got the Tigers off to a hot start as he would hit an RBI double to center, allowing Colt Keith to score from second as Detroit would go up one zip. But from there, the Toronto Blue Jays took over, scoring five unanswered runs. Detroit now heads to the south side of Chicago to face the Chicago White Sox. The Tigers are 5.5 games back of the AL Central leading Cleveland Guardians. Detroit has only 10 games left in the season, including its four-game series with the White Sox in a last effort to sneak into the playoffs.

0: WJXQ, Charlotte, Jackson, Battle Creek, Lansing. 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

0: Orange barrels.
1: Todd Yon. From the O'Reilly Auto Parts Studios. Here we come. Yes, it's the Bob and Tom Show. At the news desk, it's Jess Hooker.
2: Hello.
1: Hello, Josh Arnold.
3: Is Todd Yon what they yell in the deer hunter?
1: Todd Yon. Mao.
4: What are they yelling? Never mind.
1: There's Ace Cosby.
5: And Luke.
1: I'm Chick, and here he is. America's sweetheart. Hi, Tom. How are you, buddy?
6: Good. That was a special request.
1: Yes, sir.
6: This is a longtime listener, Mr. Sparnicht. Hey, Sparnicht, get over here.
1: Sparnicht, how many times have I told you?
6: He's been spending a great deal of time on the interstate, driving all across this great country of ours, back and forth to Missouri. Josh, your home state.
3: Goodness. Yes.
6: And he said, a lot of construction on I-70 these days.
3: Mm-hmm.
6: Every time I get into a stretch of Orange Barrels, I think of that song. That's a classic. A nice arrangement by Steve Ali with the Bob and Tom Band and Orchestra.
3: Yeah, that's a title. It'll be timeless.
1: Yes. It's suitable for any city, almost.
3: Yeah, yeah.
1: Plug in a city. Yeah.
6: And here, where we live, I've come up with a theory, which is there's nowhere to store them. So what they do is they just keep moving them around. And
1: yeah, that's where they store them.
6: Sometimes you'll see miles of them and no for no apparent reason.
1: Hide in plain sight.
6: There appears to be no construction going on. And once again, my favorite entrance to the freeways, approaching 6 years being closed.
1: You know what I realized
6: yesterday?
1: It's
6: going to be a museum piece at some point.
1: I was running some errands, some silly stuff, and I realized I will do almost anything. I heard old people say this when I was a kid. I will not go on the interstate if I can help it, and I don't like to drive when it's raining or snowing. I don't care to drive at night.
7: And those punk kids with their electric bikes. I'll tell you what, you wear a helmet, you little queer. I'm sorry.
1: you and your flower colored helmet. And here we go.
2: I'm entering that time with my mom where all of a sudden, like overnight, I don't drive at night. We have to have dinner at 3:30. I don't drive at night.
1: I don't know what happened.
2: Somebody
1: but
2: has to go pick her up because she doesn't drive at night.
1: Yeah, but
6: actually,
1: yes.
3: It's gotten harder.
1: Yeah.
6: I'll tell you what's interesting. Yesterday, we had a great guest in the studio, Derek Stroop. And Derek does not drive. He got
1: by his choice, actually.
6: He got a couple of DUIs quite a few years ago, right?
2: Like 16 years ago.
1: Yeah, 16 years ago. It really made an impression on him.
6: It got me wondering if there are other people that we might know of that don't drive. Famous people that don't drive.
1: I still can't get over the fact that today's America's young people, they are not all caught up by the excitement of getting their driver's license. It's almost a second thought.
6: That's true. Yeah, one of my sons waited. The day I turned 16,
1: yes.
6: I didn't go to school, got my driver's license. People who don't drive, famous people who don't drive. Tina Fey, never learned to drive.
1: Well, that's New York City, though, right?
6: Yeah, so I went to college in New York City, my New York City friends, a couple of them couldn't swim,
1: right,
6: and a couple of them couldn't drive.
2: Yeah.
6: They'd never taken drivers. I kind of get that. Barbara Streisand, New Yorker, she doesn't drive.
1: Can you imagine Barbara Streisand driving? Jimmy, is this a turn on red light? is that a good Streisand?
6: No, that's funny.
1: Okay. Help me out, Jimmy. Help me out.
6: Kate Beckinsale.
2: Okay.
1: Yeah, British actress, I think.
6: She's terrific. It was a great
1: I forget what she was in the
6: series season.
1: Was she in Gladiator? No, that's Connie Nielsen.
3: Never Van Helsing?
1: Van Helsing, yes. That's a great movie.
3: I think it's really fun.
1: Yeah.
3: Yeah.
1: It is.
6: I got to figure out I forget the name of the thing where it's like The Widow or something where her husband fakes his death and that's a terrific. I'll dig that up. I'm sorry, I don't know. Noel Gallagher of Oasis.
1: Oh, well.
6: Has famously never learned to drive, it says, but he owns several cars.
3: Weird.
6: So I guess you have your...
1: That's odd.
6: I could, Jason, drive me home, please.
1: or As I sit here on the porch drinking my lemonade, would you drive the Ferrari past a couple times? I'd like to see it. Thank you.
3: I do hope to get to that level.
1: Yes. Right?
6: Cardi B owns a luxury vehicle, it says, but does not know how to drive.
1: Now, here you go, Tom. I'll teach you a little something, okay? What do we know about Cardi B?
3: Deadass.
1: That's exactly right.
6: Is she the one that has the WAP song?
1: WAP.
3: That was Nicki Minaj.
6: Oh, WAP.
3: I don't know if Cardi was involved in that or not. I don't remember.
1: And I want to remind you again.
6: WAP. Sorry.
1: Jess is Italian.
6: Uh-huh.
2: Oh.
6: So isn't that the name of the song?
1: It's WAP. It's not.
3: Right, WAP.
6: Sorry.
1: You said WAP.
6: I'm sorry. I'm not. And it's about what? Never mind. Sorry.
3: What?
6: Daniel Radcliffe does not drive.
1: Mm. Is that, that's Harry, right? Harry Potter?
6: Yep.
1: I think. Okay.
6: Mariah Carey does not drive. Famously, it says Quincy Jones, the genius musician and arranger.
1: He started a
6: never
1: lot.
6: Never drove a car.
1: He was at the top of his game a lot sooner than I thought.
3: It seems like he was like 18.
1: Yeah like 18. Along in there when he produced Frank Sinatra.
3: Yeah.
1: It's amazing.
6: Yeah. And then, of course, went on to produce the most famous album of all time, Michael Jackson, Thriller.
1: Mm-hmm. Take breaks in between Mike running back to the house.
6: I know Scott Simon from NPR doesn't drive. I can't imagine how a reporter could get their job done and not drive unless every assignment they had was

0: place that had great public transportation and a lot of taxes.
1: Well, but think about
2: it. He took a photographer with him everywhere. Yeah. I know it's NPR, but.
1: Yeah. If we, you know, somehow we moved to New York City, I don't think I'd.
0: Oh, yeah. No, I lived in New York, and I made the mistake of having a car there once.
1: Right.
0: That was a dumb idea.
1: And
3: Very expensive.
1: Isn't parking like $1,500 a month or something, like an apartment rental?
0: They have alternate street. You have to switch your car. Yeah, I spent many an hour driving around desperately looking for a parking space.
1: Right.
0: But there you go. So not everybody can drive, including Derek Stroop. Derek, by the way, is going to be doing a big show tomorrow night in Cincinnati at the Taft Theater. He's on his way to Cedar Rapids and Rochester, Minnesota, among many stops. Highly recommend it. I hope you heard Derek yesterday on the show.
2: Yeah, he'll be in Indianapolis Friday and Cincinnati Saturday.
1: By the way,
0: did I get that wrong?
2: Yes.
0: Okay.
2: But I was just gently.
0: Today's Thursday.
1: Yes.
2: Yeah.
0: Sorry.
1: I lost today as well. I thought yesterday was Tuesday all day long.
0: I was thinking today was Friday. Sorry.
1: By the way,
2: you're good.
1: Derek Stroop at the Taft Theater in Cincinnati. That's the fattest of all theaters. I don't know if you know.
2: Oh, yeah.
1: Very, very fat theater.
0: And I told you that where that legend of getting stuck in the bathtub with Taft.
1: It's absolutely true, right?
0: No, it's because he was in a, this is, I'll tell you, he was in a hotel once. And this is there's a law of physics. You know the law about displacement of water?
3: Yes.
0: As a cook, you know this.
3: Right.
0: Every year we go through this at Thanksgiving going, if you're going to deep fry a turkey, remember when you put the turkey in the hot oil, it's going to displace.
1: Yeah.
0: Oh, famously, President Taft got into a bathtub at a hotel, and he was a big fellow, and it displaced a bunch of water that went down and leaked into the dining room.
3: Ooh.
0: That's where that legend started. That
1: he was a larger fellow, but... Stupid as the day is long.
0: They say 350.
1: Yeah.
2: Daft Taft, they called him, yeah.
3: Oh, wow.
1: Daft Taft, yes. Yeah. That's what they called him.
0: Well, today's
1: Wacky Taffy.
0: Today's world, today's political world, he'd be considered a genius then. Now, thank you for the request. That was a little bit of Orange Barrels. That's a classic. We certainly enjoyed that. Also, coming up yesterday at this time. Coming up, pause. I need to set this up. Yesterday, at this time, if I'm not mistaken,
1: all right.
0: Christy Lee asked, what's the sexiest horn instrument? Because I'm a big fan of horns. And
1: there's no discussion. It's saxophone.
3: Yeah, that's, yeah.
1: Absolutely.
0: I was kind of leaning toward trumpet, but I think you're correct.
1: We have an email. And this morning, email from our listeners brought to you by Sleep Number. And this gentleman says that we were talking about saxophones and trumpets. Dear Tom, I was very disappointed in you yesterday. Being the king of obscure references, I couldn't believe it. During the trumpet talk, you did mention Herb Albert. And I thought we did, but maybe we didn't.
0: I think we did. Maybe it wasn't yesterday. We talked about him last week.
1: And by the way,
0: he's touring, and he's, what is he, 90?
1: Yeah. And by the way, this letter is from Johnny Hurricane.
2: Oh, that's nice. Yeah.
3: So that's a good name.
0: That's a cool name.
1: Johnny Hurricane.
0: But coming up, we have a little bit of a discussion about maybe the sexiest instrument to listen to. But in terms of looking cool playing it, don't you think the trumpet players look cooler?
3: No, not at all.
1: Do you have, not necessarily doing it music, but do you have some music to set the mood as you're having dinner at home? You put that on? Before? Yeah, before.
3: Okay.
1: Yeah.
0: I like to play reruns of Meet the Press.
2: Huh.
3: So sexy.
2: Like, and, do you go all the way back to Tim Russett? Or
0: I like to go way back.
2: Russert,
0: yeah.
2: Rather.
0: Yeah,
2: right?
0: Yeah. I like...
1: And no George Will, right?
0: Yeah. Merkel Press, the whole... that's all coming up. But I want you to be thinking in the next few minutes about your favorite sax solo, sexy saxophone in a pop or rock song.
1: I think it begins and ends with Charles Boots Randolph. How can you talk about the saxophone and not mention boots?
2: Sexy.
0: What he's talking about, Miss Hooker, is this.
1: I can't tell you how.
0: If you're playing that in the bedroom, apparently there's a lot of cocaine involved.
1: I can't tell you how popular that song was when it came out. It was everywhere.
0: Yakety Sax is the title of that.
1: Don't talk about it.
0: Now, a couple things going on. We mentioned that the shoe-in of the week is today. That's right.
1: Yes.
0: I am completely discombobulated. Today is Thursday.
1: Absolutely.
0: The Thursday nighter is Detroit and Buffalo at Buffalo at
1: Buffalo,
0: the new stadium.
1: In the new stadium.
0: Okay.
1: And they're already making a push. We got to get – they're using the new stadium. I think they do have real turf. They're going to have grass.
0: Yep.
1: But players want it nationwide, and I don't know why they don't do this. But the Players Association has not weighed in yet, but I'm sure they'll the sooner and quicker we can get real grass in all NFL stadiums.
0: So how would
1: the
0: they do it
1: the players
0: at the indoor stadiums? I know some of them have the tray with the grass that goes outside.
1: Arizona, the Cardinals play in a trade,
0: but
1: if you will.
0: Would they have to sod it every week?
1: The technology, they probably have, you know, five or six faux suns.
0: Oh, they have grow lights of some
1: sort?
0: Yeah,
1: okay. I would imagine.
0: Interesting. Coming up, we're going to talk with Adam Jacobowitz. He is our winner of week one.
1: He got 15 out of 16.
0: Yeah, so he'll be taking on Chick McGee in the Shoo-In of the Week. I urge you, if you get a chance today, go to bobandtom.com/contest and enter your pigskin picks. 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
8: 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Tom Barrett stood up to his party when it mattered, because Tom Barrett stands for us. But William Lawrence calls himself a socialist, a radical political activist more extreme than any Michigan Democrat. Lawrence called repeatedly to defund the Lansing police, founded a radical environmental group that called to abolish prisons, and even raised bail money for domestic terrorists. William Lawrence is too dangerous for Michigan and unfit for Congress.
9: I'm Tom Barrett, candidate for Congress, and I approve this message.
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14: It's the Storm Tracker 6 forecast on Q106.
15: I'm Storm Tracker 6 meteorologist Katie Nicolau. Here's a look at your forecast. Today we'll see a few isolated rain showers out there. Otherwise, it'll be cloudy to mostly cloudy with high temperatures ranging from the upper 60s to low 70s. Overnight, our lows will be in the mid 50s with mostly cloudy skies. Then for the day on Friday, we'll be partly cloudy with high temperatures sitting in the low 70s.
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3: Hello.
2: Hello, Josh Arnold.
4: Hello.
2: Hello, Ace Cosby.
5: Hello, Chick.
2: And I'm Chick. Hello, Tom.
6: I think today's a special day.
4: Oh, yeah?
2: What makes it a special day?
6: Happy birthday to Ace.
2: Oh, well,
6: is that correct?
2: Go.
5: The world was blessed many years ago.
4: Indeed, indeed. Not too many years ago.
5: A couple decades.
6: I know that because I was going through Today in History for later, and what popped up?
2: Right there in the...
6: Right there.
2: Announcements, huh? Wow.
6: Yeah, you share a birthday with some pretty cool people, Ace. Do you know who you share a birthday with?
5: I used to. I don't remember now.
6: You don't remember anymore?
4: Who do these people share a birthday with? Ace Cosby.
6: Right. I'm so sorry to get that wrong.
2: You got it backward, pal. Yeah.
6: They're all dead on the list, but
2: hey.
6: No, that's not true. With the great Phil Jackson.
2: Oh, yeah?
6: Yeah. Huh. Speaking of Jacksons, we're going to talk with comedian Al Jackson today. See what I did there? coming up, also... we have the sports desk with Chick McGee.
2: I share a birthday with Rich Little.
4: Ah,
2: and I think share, maybe not. I'm not certain. You have to know who you share a birthday with.
3: Oh, I know mine. Gary Busey, and I think it's Richard Lewis.
4: Oh,
3: yeah.
4: Oh, I know. Okay. Pierce Brosnan and Janet Jackson are the two that I share, or at least two that I share.
2: Nice.
6: Jack Nicholson.
3: Oh, nice.
2: Oh, that's right. Same birthday.
5: So. Earth?
6: Hmm?
5: Earth Day?
6: No, it's not Earth Day. It's my birthday.
5: No, that's Earth
6: Day. And the woke left wing is trying to make it Earth Day. Not for me.
4: Earth Day's been 50, 60 years?
3: Yeah.
6: He's still wrong.
2: I've never seen him get so mad about one particular thing like he gets mad at Earth Day. It's amazing.
4: Caring about the planet is necessarily woke.
3: I remember being briefed on that.
2: Being briefed on Earth Day?
3: No, we don't acknowledge Earth Day here because it's Tom's birthday. When I first started working here,
4: somebody pulled you aside.
3: Yeah.
6: Hey, one thing.
2: Hey, first,
6: I know this seems a little bit ridiculous, but
2: thanks for coming in for the interview. By the way, no Earth Day. Okay. Yes, sir.
4: Man, they used to have TV specials and all kinds of things.
2: Hands Across America? But no, that wasn't Earth. Oh, that have any connection to Earth Day? The Hands Across America thing?
6: I don't think so.
2: Yeah.
6: We'll get to Today in History coming up a little bit later on.
4: Happy birthday, Ace.
6: Yeah, happy birthday, Ace. Now, we have to get to our letters right now.
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6: And we're about to reach the season, depending on where you live. You'll hear the phrase, good sleeping weather.
2: Oh, yeah.
3: Yeah.
6: Now, that's not happening right now because, once again, as the aforementioned Earth being on fire and stuff, it's a little bit toasty in a lot of spots right now.
4: Anyway, when do we, in a couple months, we have to set our sleep numbers back, right?
2: Yeah, that's right.
4: Wait, is this where we set them back or forward?
3: Spring forward, fall back.
4: Yeah. So we'll have to be reminded of that. Yeah.
6: And my dogs go crazy every time it happens. Well, we'd like to hear from you. You can reach us, Bob and Tom, at bobandtom.com. Or just go to bobandtom.com, and you can click right over and send us a note. Tell us what's on your mind. Don't forget while you're there. Pigskin picks. You got to get your picks in for week two of the NFL season. Get them in today. Ladies and gentlemen, you don't even have to go against the spread. Just pick the winners. Our first week's winner is Adam Jacobowitz and Adam was he got 15 of 16, as did one other person, but he won the tiebreaker.
4: Adam Bomb, they call him.
6: Adam, oh,
2: Adam
6: awesome.
2: Bomb. You were, remind me of someone, a double dutch, the skip or rope skipping thing. Yeah. Where, but right before you get ready to say Adam Jacobowitz, you kind of go, Adam Jacobowitz.
4: To jump right in.
6: It's a little bit tricky.
2: Yeah.
3: You want to say Jacob. Yeah.
6: So yeah,
2: Jacobowitz. I don't think that's right.
6: I would imagine we'll get Adam on the phone. I mean, who knows? These days, it might be a damn Jacobowitz because who are the jackasses that pronounce their name wrong? That one of the guys from 90210, whatever.
3: Oh,
6: Ian instead of Ian. Give me a break.
2: Ian Ziering. Yeah.
6: What a pain in the ass that would be. It's Ian. No, it's not. It's jackass. Leave the room. You're fired.
4: Yeah, I know. It is a bummer considering how often we have to say his name.
2: Yeah. It really.
6: There was a local newscaster that did that.
2: No, it wasn't Shapiro. It was Shapiro.
6: Yeah. Mm-hmm.
2: That's how he pronounced it.
3: Oh, God.
2: But
3: okay.
2: Once again, I've told you this. It's his name. He can pronounce it any way he wants.
6: Yeah, but no one's going to get it right. Get with the program.
2: Why aren't you a great...
6: Welcome to Ellis Island. Adam, your name is Jacobs. Now get out.
2: Why aren't you Thomas... Tom Griswold.
4: Yeah, how did he sneak through? Griswold to ask Adam out in his family.
2: And doesn't Griswold mean in German pig of the woods?
6: I think it's a gray wolf of the woods.
2: No, it's pig. It's absolutely pig.
6: My aunt used to always do that. She would call me Thomas the Bombus. And that's not valid because there's no such thing as a bombus unless you live in Dr. Seuss world.
4: Thomas the Bombus.
2: You don't know. She might have been on the vanguard, the tip of the spear of the rap world. That sounds like a rap phrase.
6: That'd be a great name for us.
2: Thomas the Bombus.
6: That would be a great name for a hip-hop guy.
2: Yeah.
6: It's the Bombus. Yeah.
2: It's just as useful as I Am Wonder Mike. Mm-hmm. And No-Tell Motel, as you call it.
6: Hotel Motel. Not No-Tell Motel.
2: No-Tell Motel?
6: It's a Rapper's Delight, I believe, is the title.
2: Sugar Hill Gang.
6: Mm-hmm. Now, do you have an actual letter to read?
2: I certainly do. Dear Bob and Tom Show, longtime listener, I am from the Commonwealth of Kentucky. Chris writes, I'm currently, though, in Barcelona, Spain on a work trip. When I got on the elevator at my hotel this morning, I looked up and saw something that immediately made me think of Tom. That's right. I was on an Otis elevator.
6: That's right, the best ones.
2: After listening to Tom preach for years about Otis and their elevators, and apparently how civilization itself hangs in the balance depending on who built the elevator, I figured I could ride this one with complete confidence, and I was correct. Tom, you can rest easy. Your elevator standards have officially reached Barcelona, Spain.
6: It's not an Otis, I take the stairs.
2: That's exactly right.
6: Do you suppose it would be cool to read out loud the inspector things on elevators when you get on?
2: I'm sure you'd get a couple looks.
6: Either I go, this was last inspected in 2004. I'm getting off at the next floor.
2: Way overdue.
6: Can't you? Don't they actually sometimes now just say if you want the inspections, you'd go to the front desk?
3: Yeah.
6: Who's that guy, by the way?
2: I think that's what it says on where the certificate of inspection used to be. It says for details, call a number or go to a website.
6: But I mean, who calls that?
2: I'm surprised you haven't called, actually. You remember...
6: That'd be one real pain in the ass customer.
2: I want to say like the 1904 World's Fair or one of those, Elisha Otis demonstrated his cable-free elevator by cutting the rope that was holding him in, and it stayed...
4: And it was him. He said, "I'll stand in this thing."
2: It was absolutely him. He tested it and showed that personally.
6: Isn't it famously true the guy that invented the GFI circuit went to conventions and he would stand in a bathtub and you could hand him a toaster?
2: Is that right?
6: And it would and it would knock. Yeah.
4: Wow.
6: If not, it's a great urban legend.
2: I like to see that sort of thing today. See how, standing in a shower at a convention.
6: Those GFI circuits are great.
2: Yeah. Ground fault circuit interrupter. Yeah.
6: And if you have a hair dryer, I wonder why the lights are going out. That's why.
4: Oh, I got rid of all mine. Should I put them back in?
6: Oh, you hair dryers? You don't
4: my
6: them.
4: GFIs.
6: Oh.
4: Yeah. Oh, yeah, my hair dryers have been gone for a while.
2: GFIs are code. You can't build a house without them. What are you doing?
4: Oh, I better put them back in.
2: Oh, yeah, you better probably.
6: I had a friend that had less hair than I do.
2: That's hard to believe.
6: He would, at the gym, after playing basketball.
2: No, he didn't.
6: Yeah. I'll tell you what it was off the
4: air. I kind of get that.
6: He had the full Mel Cooley. in other words, just the hair in the sand. Yeah. He would get out a hair dryer and do this elaborate. I mean, just get a towel.
4: It just feels good.
3: Yeah.
2: A full male cooler.
4: A breeze through the whatever hair you have.
3: Did you guys ever use a hair dryer?
4: No.
7: I did.
3: Mm-mm. Yeah, you did.
4: Always, in my 20s and 30s, I always had one.
3: Yeah.
4: So that when girls would stay over, they would have a hairdryer.
2: Oh, well, that's...
4: But I never used it.
6: You're so thoughtful.
2: Aren't you sincere?
3: Are you the guy that also kept, like, a little, like, tampons and different things under the sink?
4: I had an array.
6: I had a sign that said exit. There's the door, honey. Get the hell out of here.
4: There were toothbrushes, yes.
2: You know what? A lot of people, like, just, you're so thoughtful and considerate. No. You're trying to trick them.
4: Well, there's half and half.
2: Into betting them.
4: Yeah. I want them to be comfortable, too, so that maybe they return.
2: That's exactly right. I had a...
6: Ace, you had a hairdryer. Did you have a... I knew you when you had the fro. Did you have the afro pick with the black power fist on it?
7: Still do.
6: Oh, yeah, me too.
2: Is that right?
6: I have a guest.
2: I had something. Hold on.
4: You make sure that's prominent in the bathroom.
6: Yeah, I'll have to run it by the.
2: I'm with you, brother. He says that a lot.
6: Run it by the neighborhood committee.
2: I had something called a hot comb.
6: I remember that.
4: Oh, yeah.
2: You actually comb your hair, and it would dry as you're combing.
4: Right.
6: The era of that is the John Travolta era of Saturday Night Fever.
2: Absolutely. Yeah.
6: That was a look.
3: Right.
6: Unfortunately.
3: The feathering?
4: Yes, it really did seem to feather.
2: Oh, my goodness. They have a beard straightener that looks kind of like the hot comb.
4: Because we had one in our house. We would play with it. Like, I never did it seriously, but sometimes on a Saturday after a shower as a kid, I would just use it to see.
2: Yeah, see what, yeah. what
4: and
2: it
4: then,
2: felt like.
4: And it feathered the hell out of my hair.
6: And then we had a news story 6 months ago or so about the cruise ships. Certain of the vessels will not allow you to bring a hair dryer on. Because they were blowing all the circuits.
3: Oh.
6: So they'll provide you with one. I don't know the electricity thing, but...
3: Well, the Dyson Airwrap is a very powerful hair dryer, so I know that women bring those because you can attach different things to the end of it.
2: Mm-hmm.
3: You can have a brush or you can have a curling rod or whatever, so yeah, they're...
6: And you can get the Anal 650 on
3: right.
6: that one.
3: Yeah.
2: Did you know...
3: That's aftermarket.
6: It vibrates and provides hot air.
2: Did you know that Dyson branched out and they do make a hair dryer? They make all sorts of things, actually.
3: Yeah.
2: They make a...
6: They were in the news last week.
2: To describe it, it's a box fan, but it's not. But Dyson makes a fan like that.
4: If it ain't Con Air, it ain't nothing. That's what I say.
2: Conair.
6: Well, we had last week, Dyson was in the news. I don't know if you remember this. Dyson unveiled the high-tech toothbrush with a built-in camera.
2: See, this is what I'm talking
3: right.
2: about.
3: That was Dyson.
6: A $500. It's the Dyson Camera Jet Electric Toothbrush.
2: So you can look, you can see into your nooks and crannies.
6: With a 100,000 pixel macro lens camera. Okay, we've gone too far.
2: Oh, my God. Yeah,
4: no reason for that.
6: Yeah, I mean, that's better than the ones they use for a colonoscopy. My gosh. It's $500, by the way.
2: There's no need for me to buy that. I can't wait for it to get here. There.
6: Isn't Dyson from England?
2: I believe so.
6: That's kind of ironic.
2: Or the guy that...
6: High-end toothbrushes?
2: The commercial spokesman. You like and England...
6: Ethiopian food company.
2: You and English food. Dental
3: just
2: care.
3: Food. Just food.
2: And then they don't need dental care in Ethiopia. What are you going to chew on?
6: Actually, they have
2: your friend?
6: Very fine food there.
2: Hey, you want to come over and have a chew, they'll say.
4: Yeah, why not?
6: What's coming up in sports?
2: Coming up in sports, we've got Major League Baseball last night. Aaron Judge returned to the lineup for the Yankees. Not so fast, my friend, if you're planning on going to see him. Just stay where you are for a minute. Western Michigan has weighed in again on the controversy surrounding the Hail Mary for Michigan last weekend.
6: And the one-second clock?
2: Yep, they're NCAA has made a ruling, sort of, about where they stand on it.
4: Is Congress going to deal with it next week?
2: Here's hoping. And more dog races. I love a good dog race.
4: You do?
6: This is a really good one.
4: I did not care. Okay, a fun one.
6: No,
2: it's not like Greyhounds. No, God, no.
6: Yeah.
4: One time I went to one of those, I didn't care for it.
6: Yeah, this is a fun one.
2: It's a
6: and put it this
2: grim.
6: Way, there are costumes involved.
4: Oh, nice! Aww.
6: And I'm going to go out on a limb right now and say the winning costume will probably be the number one costume this Halloween.
4: Okay,
6: I think
3: for people and dogs.
6: Yes.
3: Okay.
6: Especially for people. That's all.
2: See, it pains me to say this, but it's surprising and amazing how correct you are on this Halloween costume.
6: I think
2: you nail it every year.
6: Yeah, but this one, I think I'm right. Well, you'll be able to guess if I talk any much very much longer.
2: Okay.
6: This is a commercial announcement from the Bob and Tom program. But I'll tell you what, this particular item is one of my absolute favorites. So this is a real Tom talking. It's the Aura Frame, A-U-R-A. I love this product.
2: You're not AI, Tom. You're real Tom.
6: That's right. People say, do you guys record this show?
2: Yeah, we were.
6: Apparently you haven't listened.
2: We rehearse, yeah.
6: If they gave us an electrical shock every time you made a mistake, we'd all look like Beetlejuice.
2: Mm-hmm.
6: The Aura Frame is really cool. What it is, it's a picture frame. There's one right behind Josh. There's a cool shot of some of the ladies. Who is that? That's Allie Green.
3: And Alzi.
6: And it's kind of like a slideshow back in the day. Remember the old slideshow? Did you ever see one of those, Miss Hooker? They would make that noise.
2: Oh, I bet
6: noise.
2: You didn't have the film strip or the
3: slideshow.
2: Oh, yeah,
3: slide we had show. Film strips.
2: Oh, okay.
3: Oh, for sure.
6: Yeah.
3: Okay.
6: Did you, here, wait a minute. Did you ever have one of these? The film projector?
3: Yeah, we did. Yeah.
6: And it would smoke would start coming out of it, then you'd get the melting film. and that odor. That
4: Aura Frame.
6: That will not happen with your Aura Frame. See, Josh, you know, I'm painting a picture.
2: We had...
4: it feels like we were watching someone paint a picture.
2: I've told you about...
6: No, you mean you were watching the paint dry after the picture was painted.
2: On my high school football team on Friday.

0: there's a special thing going on right now with the Bob and Tom Show. So if you get a chance, this is a great gift, especially for maybe your mom lives in a different state and you want to show her pictures of the kids in the morning. She will, oh, look at this. Instead of coming on her phone with this little tiny photograph, the pictures come on the big Aura frame.
1: Yeah, she does get excited.
0: All right, just be quiet. Here, I've got three glasses of Shut Up. They're all for you. This is possibly the worst commercial announcement I've ever made. I love the Aura frame, and I'm stumbling over myself trying to make that clear to everybody.
1: 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They love the Aura frame.
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5: It's the Storm Tracker 6 forecast on Q106.
6: I'm Storm Tracker 6 meteorologist Katie Nicolau. Here with a look at your forecast. Today we'll see a few isolated rain showers out there. Otherwise, it'll be cloudy to mostly cloudy with high temperatures ranging from the upper 60s to low 70s. Overnight, our lows will be in the mid 50s with mostly cloudy skies. Then for the day on Friday, we'll be partly cloudy with high temperatures sitting in the low 70s.
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2: Welcome back to the O'Reilly Auto Parts Studios. 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
3: Hello.
2: That's not any news desk, Tom. That's the Incogni news desk.
4: I'm just getting involved in this Incogni thing. This is really cool.
2: Absolutely.
4: But I'll tell you real quick, it's a way to get yourself taken off a bunch of lists. Help you get rid of some of those incredibly annoying texts and
5: emails. It's already removed me from like 200 of them.
4: Yeah. Incogni.
2: It finally solved my... remember I had 6 Netflix accounts? Well, those days are gone, my friends. They helped me out.
4: Down to
5: wow.
4: One. Yeah. We'll tell you all about
2: that. That's Josh. There's Ace. I'm Chick. Hello, Tom.
5: I saw a very compelling Star Trek Voyager last night.
2: Is that right?
5: The conceit was...
2: Uh-huh.
5: That some dinosaurs on Earth... you know, at the end of the Cretaceous period, or whatever it is.
2: Right.
5: When the mass extinction event occurred, some of them actually survived, ended up evolving to the point where they developed space travel, and they became some of the first aliens. Very interesting.
2: Really?
4: How did they run the controls with those flippers?
5: They evolved. No, their bodies changed a little bit. They became more humanoid.
2: Well, but T-Rex couldn't be a pilot, right? Because he couldn't...
5: Once again, they became a little more humanoid, and they... But I love the idea of a T-Rex pilot who crashes immediately.
4: We have T-Rexes in the news.
5: This could be
2: son of a gun.
4: Coming up tomorrow. T-Rex footprints have been found.
5: I feel he dismissed that. Tom, I don't like your narrow mindedness.
4: Yeah. Oh, you mean the dinosaurs from Earth became aliens?
5: Yeah.
4: Of course they did.
5: Thank you for the acknowledgement.
4: That's going to take a little time. They have to develop stuff like, I don't know, tools.
5: Well, it does take time.
2: I'm sure that we had a story about the traveling dinosaur show, and people were honestly outraged because they were expecting real dinosaurs.
5: Right. They didn't. For some reason, they did not think they would be seeing animatronics.
2: Right.
4: However, if you've seen those, they're great.
5: That's the thing, too. I think they're cool. Yeah. Well, I don't know why people were mad.
4: Because people are morons. Haven't you figured that out yet? 99% of humanity.
5: I still give humanity the benefit of the doubt.
4: I don't. 99% of them have their thumbs stuck up their ass.
2: Well, world of stupid people.
6: What do you mean there aren't real dinosaurs?
4: Okay. Yeah, but there was actually a big discovery they were talking about on the news yesterday. Yeah.
5: About T-Rex footprints?
4: Yeah, T-Rex footprints unearthed in first ever discovery 66 million years after a creature walked the Earth in North Dakota.
5: Oh, yes.
2: And according to the castings they took, they wore Timberlands.
5: Isn't that odd?
2: Isn't that odd?
5: I didn't know they were on their way to a Lilith Fair.
2: Yeah, that's exactly right.
4: Lilith Fair, isn't it?
5: Jess, do you like dinosaurs?
3: Yeah, no.
5: No.
4: You don't have a favorite dinosaur?
3: No, I don't.
4: I do. Brontosaurus here. How about you?
2: I'm going to go T-Rex. I like T-Rex only because of their short little arms in front. I still say they got them put together wrong.
4: The beginning of the Flintstones. You got to love the Brontosaurus.
2: Okay, first of all, it's not Brontosaurus anymore. It's Brachiosaurus.
4: I know, but they're wrong.
3: What's the long... Well,
4: how do you change
3: neck?
4: The name of something that's been around for millions of years suddenly?
2: Well, what is the dinosaur with the long neck? Is that a Giraffosaurus? Thank you.
5: Yeah, it is a Giraffosaurus, yes.
2: Thanks, everybody.
4: Did you see the giraffe in the news yesterday?
2: Thank you. I did not.
5: He killed 3 people. It's a regular news story, but it's just a giraffe.
2: He dressed as a zookeeper, and he walked right out of the facility.
4: No, a sweet lady giraffe gave birth to a giraffe at a zoo. It's really cool.
2: Did you hear that? Now he's worried.
3: Sweet lady giraffe.
2: He's worried about upsetting giraffes. A sweet, honest, hardworking lady giraffe.
4: You ever been to stayed at that hotel at Disney World, where they got the giraffes out the window?
2: The dolphin, yeah.
3: No.
2: I never...
4: No, there's a hotel.
5: They made me throw my peanut butter away.
4: It's so cool. right out the side of your window, there are these giraffes walking
2: I find
4: around.
2: The...
4: It's very cool.
2: I find the giraffe tongue incredibly stimulating.
5: The best thing about those rooms is when you run out of toilet paper.
2: Yeah, that's right.
5: Just hang your ass off the belt. Here comes old.
2: One, two, three.
4: Okay. Where were we?
2: Look out below.
5: Do dinosaurs frighten you, Jess?
3: No.
5: Oh, okay, so when you watched Jurassic Park, were you thrilled?
3: I didn't.
5: Oh, gosh, you're girlier than I thought.
3: Yeah, I didn't watch Jurassic Park.
4: You've never seen it?
3: No.
4: Oh, it's great.
3: No.
5: All right. Yeah, it's a fun one.
3: Yeah.
2: I think I'm still the only person in America that hasn't seen any of the Avatar movies.
3: Yeah, me too. I'm with you there.
4: The Avatar ride at Disney World, great.
3: Okay.
4: Really great.
3: That's the blue one, right?
4: Yeah.
2: Okay. Oh, I need to change my answer. What's my favorite dinosaur? I said T-Rex in the beginning of this conversation, but no, it's Dinosaur Jr., I think.
5: Gosh darn it, this song's so great.
2: You remember Dinosaur Jr., Tom. It starts off more hooks than a tackle box, Tom.
4: I don't remember this tune.
2: Okay,
5: yeah,
2: so
5: that's a good one.
2: They couldn't get the vocalists to come in, but
4: we've done the weather and sports. And
2: that's right.
4: It's still going.
2: Yeah,
5: but then he hits.
4: Does it kick in?
5: It's a typical intro. It's nothing outlandishly long.
2: I'm sure you're sort of right, but I agree with Tom. Sure, that took forever.
4: Sure, it's very good.
2: I'm sure you're very good, but we can't.
5: Stop introducing him to things I care about.
4: I just don't know the song.
2: Isn't it amazing? Can you get to
4: the hook? Play the hook.
2: Isn't it amazing
4: how... the chorus or something. Are you starting at the very beginning again?
2: I can't do anything else.
5: Yeah, just don't worry about this song. Let me love it.
2: I have the bargain basement button bar. I don't have the Mercedes of button bars like you do.
4: Is this that song that goes, everybody do the dinosaur?
2: No,
5: and it's Walk the Dinosaur.
2: That's Was Not Was. Oh, it was not was.
5: Right.
4: Oh, and we missed Don Was's birthday.
2: Did we?
5: I wouldn't say we missed it.
2: When is it?
4: Well, Don wasn't until September 13th of 1952.
3: There it started.
4: You see, he wasn't because he wasn't born. Okay, is this the whole thing or is it funny?
5: Yeah, gosh darn it. Why? I told you not to do this again. Leave him out.
2: I don't know what it is, but I feel your pain. For some reason, and the really good television shows and that I really enjoyed, I don't tell him about it because if he...
5: Yeah.
2: I don't know how it works, but I end up hating him and the series.
5: Show
2: yes, but, the show itself.
4: And that's why you won't watch The Pit, because I liked it so much.
3: Yeah, but what gets on your nerves more, when he really hates something that you love or when he really loves something and tries to jam it down your throat?
2: When he really loves something and will not stop talking about it for 3.5 weeks. He was like that with the Lewis and Clark book. He was, there was another... There's a bunch of them. I just can't.
5: I think The Pit for me was more of the ill-conceived virtue signaling that show became.
4: No wow. Phrase. I love the phrase virtue signal.
5: Oh.
4: That's nice. Yeah. Did you think of that?
2: That's for sure.
5: Well, it's a phrase that's out there.
2: Do you find this? And I'm... I don't have any axe to grind. I'm, whatever you want to... I'm like Marvin in Pulp Fiction. I ain't even got an opinion, okay? But... Do you find yourself watching a movie now or something and something positive will happen to the female character? And it's almost, the way my brain works, it's almost like a cynical, oh, they're just putting this in there so they can say that we're woke. And
5: that does happen.
2: Yeah.
5: Plenty.
2: Right.
5: And that's just bad character work.
2: Yeah. And if it does happen...
5: To strong characters,
2: normally,
5: it's great.
2: Yes, absolutely.
5: Right.
4: To me,
5: right.
4: It's mostly the casting.
5: It's when you can see...
4: When you're watching the casting and you go... Oh, they checked that box.
5: Well, that's actually now a rule, too.
4: Yeah, I watched. Yeah. I saw the new Spider-Man. Oh, fat Asian guy. Okay, next.
5: No, in that case, I do think character wins over...
2: I think the Asian...
4: That's
2: I think
4: the worst movie I've ever seen.
2: I think he was Asian.
4: We're going to come right back to
2: the new Spider-Man's
5: no,
2: the worst movie?
5: No, he's even conflated the two.
2: Yeah.
5: The one what? He... Hates is an animated one. And...
4: No. I saw the new one. It's awful.
5: Oh, okay.
4: These are the O'Reilly Auto Parts Studios.
2: Son of a bitch.
4: This is the Bob and Tom Show.
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7: Good Thursday morning. I'm Megan Vaselli with Six News. Twin brothers Michael and William Null, who were cleared of all charges related to the 2020 Governor Whitmer kidnapping plot, are now suing Michigan State Police and the FBI. The pair filed a lawsuit accusing state and federal officials of fabricating evidence and wrongfully prosecuting them. Now they're seeking damages and legal fees. A bill unanimously passes in the U.S. House to rename the Charlotte Post Office in honor of a local sailor who lost his life during the 1941 attack on Pearl Harbor. Francis C. Flaherty, a Charlotte native, was posthumously awarded the Medal of Honor for saving the lives of his shipmates. Congressman Tom Barrett of Mid-Michigan introduced the bill, which now heads to the Senate for consideration. For the latest news, weather, and sports, be sure to tune into 6 News, and we're always online at WLNS.com.
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16: Good morning, Mid-Michigan. This is DeSharia McBroom with sports from WLNS. The Michigan State football team is restoring one of the college football's oldest rivalries as the Spartans are headed to South Bend on Saturday for a matchup with number 3 team in the country, Notre Dame. Saturday's game against the Fighting Irish is a big opportunity for Michigan State to make a major statement in the college football world in their first road test of the season. As for how they're going to be able to pull off that upset against the number 3 team in the country, they say it all starts with their preparation. Redshirt senior safety Nakai Martinez says his team just wants to stick to their brand of football and their game plan based on their preparation. Kickoff in South Bend is scheduled for 7:30 on Saturday.
17: This magician's on stage and he invites this guy from the audience and gives him a sledgehammer. The magician says, I want you to hit me in the temple as hard as you can with a sledgehammer. The guy goes, all right. So the magician lays his head down on this block of wood and this guy hauls back, bam, pops this guy in the temple. 10 years later, the magician wakes up out of a coma in the hospital and goes, ta-da!

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1: Hello.
0: The Incogni News Desk. There's Josh Arnold.
2: Hey.
0: There's Ace Cosby.
3: Hello.
0: I'm Chick McGee. And we've got some sports coming up, Tom. But
4: Some letters here.
0: I have another letter. But go ahead. You go.
4: This may lead to a long discussion.
0: Okay.
4: Does your letter lead to a long discussion or not?
0: No, it's pretty...
4: Then you go first.
0: It's self-contained, a matter of fact.
4: Any day now.
2: Will you hurry it up?
0: Dear Bob and Tom Show. This is from Cynthia.
2: My mother.
0: My mom,
2: oh,
0: Cynthia says, was opening our fireplace flue and a dead bird fell on her head. She screamed bloody murder.
4: Oh, I bet.
0: I hope nothing but goodness falls on your heads today.
2: Oh, well, that's nice, Cynthia.
4: What a nice letter.
0: Have a great day. That's from Cynthia.
4: You were talking about stuff falling on your head because some critter fell on Josh's head.
1: Oh, I saw that video.
2: Yeah, a little centipede there.
0: When you see, it's like one of those that you see on your timeline. Once you see it, you can't unsee it. And that thing gets creepier every time I watch that.
4: But I think more creepy, my wife Kelly came back from a trip, and she'd stopped at a deli and bought some stuff. And she was back in the kitchen next to me, and she's eating some chicken salad, and there was a living worm in it, squirming.
0: A worm in the chicken salad.
4: Everything from that deli ended up in the trash.
1: Oh, my gosh.
4: I mean, these things happen, but it was just so gross.
2: Bird falls in your head when you open up the flue to the fireplace.
0: Right.
2: Do you leave it and go ahead and just let it be part of the next fire, or do you?
4: Oh, I doubt it.
2: Really?
0: I do.
2: Yeah, I think I would, too.
4: Aren't they, I don't know.
0: Crematorium worthy?
1: No, he thinks it's going to let off some fume and kill you.
4: I mean, don't worms carry syphilis? I mean, birds carry syphilis? What is it we discovered yesterday?
0: I think he's right.
2: I mean, let's not underestimate the power of fire to kill almost everything like
4: but
2: that.
4: You're
0: if you want something sanitized.
4: You're huffing bird crematoria or whatever it's called.
2: That is not how things work.
4: What do we what did we discover yesterday?
2: What?
4: Was it koalas have
0: chlamydia. Armadillos have leprosy. Yes.
4: And armadillos are heading north.
0: Yep.
4: And there's a whole bunch of them, a bunch of critters that are...
0: they're heading south.
4: No, they're heading north.
2: North, yeah, they're coming more north.
4: They're coming more north.
0: They're heading north?
4: Yeah.
0: So that doesn't have anything to do with the weather?
4: The armadillos...
0: Well, now, don't look at me like I'm stupid.
2: No, I was laughing at whether or not I wanted to yes and this.
4: You're familiar with Austin, Texas. You're a big Austin, Texas
0: fan. I love Austin, yes.
4: Former home of Armadillo World Headquarters, one of the great nightclubs of all time.
0: I did not know that.
4: Yeah, one of the great, many great clubs.
2: The Armadillo?
4: It was called Armadillo World Headquarters. They closed a decade or so ago.
2: Oh, that's a great
0: name.
4: So they could build like a parking lot or something. But yeah, it was a all the greats played there.
0: You know what?
4: Willie Nelson, everybody played.
0: Also in Austin, the original Chewy's, I think, Mexican restaurant.
1: Oh.
0: And that was also the hangout of the Bush daughters. And they got a little sideways with authorities at that Chewy's. I think one of them was arrested or something before they found out it's the president's daughters, man.
4: Yeah.
0: Probably should let him go.
4: Yeah, let him go. Yeah. Dear Bob and Tom Show. You were talking about what is the sexiest instrument. Everybody agreed the sax.
0: Mm-hmm.
4: I said trumpet. But I sax is the sexiest for the listener.
1: Okay.
4: I would certainly agree to that. I just think I think the coolest guys in the band are the trumpet players.
0: I disagree strongly.
1: You would.
4: Yeah.
1: No, but like a saxophone, the way that you hold it and the way groove.
4: If you're watching the Tower of Power horns, when the trumpet player drops that horn, it's just so cool. That guy's cool. He's probably holding.
1: It is cool. It's not sexy.
4: Yes, but the sound of the sax, certainly the sexiest.
1: Yeah.
4: And I mean, for example, the soundtrack to the movie Body Heat.
0: Get the sense that when you're talking to Tom, he's just not hearing you, not paying attention. He's just on to the next
4: point. I'm getting to our letter.
0: Okay.
4: So then we got on the topic yesterday of what are the best sax solos in rock songs and pop songs.
1: Okay.
4: Anything come to mind for you?
1: No.
4: Really?
1: Yeah.
4: Josh?
2: Yeah, anything that Dick Perry did with Pink Floyd, I think.
0: Oh,
2: Money,
0: okay.
2: And
4: very
2: us
4: good.
2: And, us and them. And
4: very good.
1: Oh, wait, I have one. What's the one where he goes, da-na-na-na-na-na? Is that a sax?
2: Yeah, and we played it yesterday.
1: Oh, you did? Oh, okay.
4: That's
1: yeah.
2: Jerry Rafferty.
4: Jerry Rafferty. And the, remember who the... A very unusual name.
1: Oh, no.
4: Is it Raphael Ravenscourt?
0: Ravenscroft.
4: Ravenscroft.
0: Raphael okay. Ravenscroft.
4: Yeah. This is a letter from Chris. He writes, good morning. You were talking about great sax solos. What about Bob Seger, Turn the Page?
2: Yeah, a great
1: oh,
2: one.
1: Oh, that's a good one.
4: That's Alto Reed is the guy who plays that.
0: Not his real name.
4: Yeah.
1: No kidding.
4: We've talked to him.
0: It's Benji Smithers.
4: Sadly, he is deceased. But
0: oh.
4: The first time I saw Alto Reed.
0: I didn't even know he was sick.
4: Wait, hang on a second. You'll like this.
0: Okay.
4: It was at a place called the Tangerine Bowl, which used to be one of the big bowl games.
0: It sure did.
4: Oh. They'd have the Orange Bowl and the Tangerine Bowl.
0: Yes, sir.
4: Which was in Orlando.
0: Yep.
4: I hope they've torn it down because I saw a show there, and it was but it was obviously an outdoor stadium. And when it came to the solo on Turn the Page, Alto Reed was like 80 feet up, standing on top of the amps. He just left the stage very quietly. All of a sudden, the spotlight goes up on him, and he's standing way up. The crowd went crazy. It was just fantastic.
2: We got to see him, Chick and I, one of his last shows.
0: Yes, that's absolutely right.
2: Yeah.
0: Alto Reed.
4: Yeah.
0: He was standing on the speaker at that point.
2: Yeah, it was just awesome.
4: Yeah. A terrific player. But
2: anything Leroy Moore, I forget exactly how you say his first, but with Dave Matthews before he passed away.
0: Oh, okay.
2: His sax playing is
4: awesome.
1: Very good.
0: Here's Raphael Ravenscroft.
4: Yeah.
0: And you were playing the sax over there, Jess, and this is what you were playing?
1: Yeah, you guys couldn't tell?
4: It always reminds me of a huge erection.
1: What?
0: Is that right?
1: Why?
2: That's,
0: Did something
1: happen while you were listening to this song once?
4: Yep.
1: Oh, gosh.
4: Fortunately, it was mine.
2: Was it? Okay.
0: Well, that's good. Was it in
2: the other guy wasn't ready yet?
0: Is this the time you were?
4: Oh no, no.
0: Is this the time you were in the garage with the Camaro?
4: No.
0: Okay. I love that.
2: Sexy
4: so
2: too.
4: I want to see if you can pick out this one, Jess. I think you're going to get this.
1: Okay.
4: I've got every confidence that you will. Oops,
2: go ahead and hook it up.
4: Oh, sorry. Here we go. Sorry. Oh, come on.
1: I mean, this is Kenny G, right?
2: It isn't, but I get why you're saying that.
1: Okay.
4: Yeah.
1: No, I don't know.
4: Yeah.
1: I remember the song.
2: This song's the title's a bit of a misnomer in that it's, you would think it'd be called something else.
1: Okay.
4: The title is Careless Whisper.
1: Oh.
4: It's a great song.
0: I'm never
4: George,
0: gonna
4: George.
0: Dance.
1: Yeah, what movie is that in?
0: Guilty feet have got no rhythm.
1: Yeah, I remember that.
2: But... Seether does a pretty decent cover of that.
1: Oh,
4: really?
1: That's fun.
2: Yeah.
4: No, there's a different topic. What would be the most unlikely great cover of a song where a band...
2: Maybe
4: a
2: Typo Negative's Summer Breeze is one.
0: Oh, I bet so.
2: Because they're just completely antithetical to what...
4: Oh, that's a great one.
2: Yeah.
4: By the way, that sax solo was a guy named Steve Gregory.
1: Yeah.
4: But there's so many good ones. Bob Seger, Turn the Page, Jerry Rafferty, Baker Street, anything with Clarence Clemons from Springsteen. David Sanborn does The Young Americans.
2: Oh, that's terrific.
4: Really, really prominent.
2: Also. Yeah.
4: And then a guy named Greg Hamm does the one, remember Who Can It Be Now by Men at Work?
2: Awesome.
4: That's a great one.
0: Great.
4: And Dick Perry is the one that Josh cited, and that's from Pink Floyd, and Us and Them.
0: Are you sure? I thought Dick Perry broke into the Clutter House and killed everybody there.
4: That was Dick and Perry.
0: Oh, I'm sorry. That's in cold blood.
4: See, that's today's...
2: Right.
4: Remember we were talking about having someone take down what's the most obscure reference?
1: That might be
4: That's a really good one.
0: Truman Capote
2: those poor
0: fell in love with the short one, the Robert Blake.
2: He
0: character.
2: Did.
0: He really did.
4: You know what we're talking about? Truman Capote wrote a masterpiece called In Cold Blood.
1: Okay, yes.
4: About a very sad murder,
1: sure.
4: The Clutter family.
1: Mm-hmm.
0: Yeah.
4: But
0: somewhere in Nebraska, I think.
4: The two... murderers were Dick and Perry.
1: Oh, there's okay, gotcha.
4: A pretty good movie that was made of that with Robert Blake.
0: The
2: great Scott Wilson.
4: Yeah, yeah. The Truman Capote character is vastly different than Mr. Capote was. the Truman Capote character is.
0: What do you mean?
4: In the movie, he's portrayed as being.
2: Yeah, he's not Truman.
4: A straight.
2: Oh. If you want to see the Philip Seymour Hoffman Truman, yes. Or the other one as well.
0: Yes.
2: With Sandra Bullock.
4: Yeah, but the Dick and Pat, nice obscure reference.
0: Mm-hmm. Thank you.
4: That may go down.
2: A dark, dark chapter.
4: But it is. I wonder if Mr. Perry, the saxophone player, gets that a lot. Oh, Dick Perry, like the two murderers?
0: Oh, absolutely. Oh. If I meet him, I'm going to tell him that. Oh, yeah. Yeah. How's the Clutter family doing?
4: I am Sir Han Oswald. How
2: he
4: are
2: may
4: you?
2: May have gotten that, yeah.
4: That just went right by everybody. Dick,
2: I'm Sir Han Oswald? Can you imagine if you met a Sir Han Oswald?
0: But isn't it like Marilyn Manson? That's where he got his name? Marilyn Monroe and Charles Manson, right?
2: Boy, that dichotomy there. That's glamour and gore.
4: Okay. Gore. What's coming up in sports?
0: Coming up in sports, we'll take a look at Major League Baseball. I was licking my fingers. Travis Kelce has been taken advantage of. It's a Ponzi scheme. Ponzi is the name of a last name of an Italian guy who started the Ponzi scheme.
2: A staggering amount of money.
0: Yes, unbelievable.
4: Well, it's a not just Kelce. It's a bunch of people.
0: Absolutely.
2: But I mean, a lot of bucks we're talking.
0: Yankees star right fielder who had been injured for quite a while, like 3 months. Aaron Judge returned to the lineup last night.
4: Here come the Judge.
0: There go the Judge. He was injured again. More information on the Western Michigan not Hail Mary pass or was a Hail Mary pass. We'll go over that with the NCAA has weighed in, more or less. Something from Candy.
4: As their irrelevance continues.
0: Something from Candy Dulfer coming up. Do you remember Candy Dulfer? She's an incredible saxophonist. She made an album with Dave Stewart.
4: Oh, wow.
0: Yeah, it's really good.
4: I want to say hello to everybody at Brick House Nutrition.
0: Hello there!
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5: It's the Storm Tracker 6 forecast on Q106.
18: I'm Storm Tracker 6 meteorologist Katie Nicolau. Here's the look at your forecast. Today we'll see a few isolated rain showers out there. Otherwise, it'll be cloudy to mostly cloudy with high temperatures ranging from the upper 60s to low 70s. Overnight, our lows will be in the mid 50s with mostly cloudy skies. Then for the day on Friday, we'll be partly cloudy with high temperatures sitting in the low 70s.
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2: 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Jess Hooker at the news desk.
3: Hi.
2: The Incogni news desk. Thank you, Incogni. There's Josh Arnold.
4: Hi there.
2: Ace Cosby's here.
5: Hello.
2: And it's also Ace's birthday.
5: Yeah.
3: Happy birthday, Ace.
2: And hello, Tom. How are you?
6: Happy birthday, Ace. I'm fine over here. Thanks for joining us. Have we finished our letters?
2: I want to say, I think so.
6: I wanted to do one more, if you don't mind.
2: Okay.
6: We've been talking a lot about older cars lately. And
2: I think we should, we've talked about this for a long time, is that we should get our favorite car from back in the day. You know, because you have a very, like a GTO or something, right? Or would that be the one you wanted?
6: No, I mean, I drove a Pontiac for years.
2: Mm-hmm.
6: It was a Le Mans, but my favorite car, I mean, if going back in the day, was a, I had a Datsun, now Nissan, I had a Datsun 280Z. I think they came out with a 240 in the early 70s, then they had the 260, then the 280. It was great. A 5-speed manual transmission.
3: Nice.
6: It was a rocket ship. It was a blast to drive. I mean, everybody's kind of had that one car.
3: Yeah.
6: That was a lot of fun. Did you have one?
3: No, nothing cool. I had a Jeep, like a 2-door sport Jeep. That was fun.
4: That does seem fun.
3: Yeah. But no, I didn't have it. I like
4: nothing you would have again.
3: No, everything. Gotcha. I had manual, all through my 20s and I loved it. That is fun to drive.
6: Well, and these days everyone should have a manual because it keeps you from looking at your phone.
3: That's true.
6: Because you've got to pay attention. But this is an interesting letter. Several classic American cars, according to James, featured foot pedals near the high beam switch.
2: Oh.
6: Because we all had the high beams on a lot of cars. There was a little foot pedal to the left.
2: On the floor.
6: On the floor.
3: Yeah. Oh, wow.
4: Yeah, I never saw that.
3: No, me either.
6: And there was, you could actually, some guys would have the, have you ever see the accelerator that looks like a foot?
3: Yes.
6: And then they would have for the... high beam switch, they would have a little tiny foot.
2: A little tiny foot.
3: That's cute.
2: Like a G.I. Joe foot.
6: Yeah, I imagine for hot rodders, there's probably some little company probably still sells those. In any event, he's next to the high beam switch, there was a foot switch that controlled the windshield washer and the wipers.
2: Really?
6: Most notably on the 67, 68 Ford Mustang and Mercury Cougar, as well as various cars in the 50s. Huh. That's kind of neat. I never saw that.
3: Would you hit those with your left foot?
6: Yeah.
3: Are you still... Oh, okay. Do you know anybody that drives with both feet?
6: Unfortunately, yes.
3: I do, too.
2: I don't, but I... And I don't know how they do that.
3: I know, it blows my mind.
2: Like riding the brake? Or
6: it's a great way to kill someone.
2: I don't get...
4: It's crazy.
3: It is.
6: Don't do that. You can reach us, Bob and Tom, at bobandtom.com with whatever's on your mind.
2: Am I the only one who had home speakers in their car? Like, I had two bookshelf speakers in the back window.
4: I knew a couple guys that had a similar setup, but we did not have that.
2: Oh, man, it was the best.
3: Did you wire them yourself and put it all in there?
2: Oh, yeah. And I only had to change the battery twice. It was... sure, I made some mistakes, but that was in the old cop car I had.
4: I had a buddy. That would be like his Saturday.
2: Oh, yeah, working on the sound system?
4: Or... Yes.
2: Okay.
4: I don't know what... I mean, but he loved it, man.
2: And that's the car I had the FM converter in. And because it didn't have an FM radio, it had an AM radio. Can you believe that? Just that's all it had. And there was a 8-track player aftermarket.
4: That guy never. No, I always picture him with a wire stripper in his hand.
2: I bet so.
4: Those things with the holes in them. Oh, I love a wire stripper.
6: Oh, yeah. Like 1,000 watts per channel stereo in the back seat.
4: Yeah, that was an iRock.
2: Okay.
4: That's what he was driving.
6: Yeah, I knew a guy that at least half of his trunk was taken up by electronic gear and the volume. And this was before the days of hip hop where you pull up next to the guy and get thump, Bump.
2: I still marvel at what the sound system and what you can do with today's cars compared to what I had my first car. It's amazing.
6: Well, speaker technology is also
2: magnets.
6: Very advanced.
2: Magnets, absolutely.
6: We're going to head over to the sports page and see what's going on over there. What have you got?
2: Well, we got an NFL game. Let's do this. It's the NFL season, ladies and gentlemen. Week one in the books. Tonight starts week two. The Buffalo Bills hosting the Detroit Lions. How do you feel about that?
4: I like it very much.
2: You like that?
4: And the Bills had a first game that was quite good for them, right?
2: Yes.
6: Barely won. They almost lost.
2: And the Lions were against the Saints, and the Saints came from 21-0 down to go to overtime.
4: Oh, the Bills did lose?
2: The Bills won.
4: Yeah, okay, yeah.
2: But
4: he threw me when he said Detroit almost.
6: Detroit almost lost. It was a two-point conversion.
4: Well, they either almost lost, which means they won.
2: Right.
6: Barely.
2: I don't know. What?
4: Chick, what else is happening?
6: I can argue. It's going to be a good game. They're playing on real turf at the new stadium in Buffalo.
2: That's what they say. Yep. The Lions, beat the Saints by 31-30. And the Bills in Houston, they beat the Texans last week, 36-31.
4: Oh. Yeah.
6: Where was the game?
2: Those in Houston.
4: You know, it's been a while.
3: It has.
4: Yeah.
2: And he didn't really give me a chance to answer. He was so excited.
4: There are people that listen to this show and have heard that Houston, and don't realize that's not the actual speed of the song.
2: Oh, absolutely.
3: Yeah. That's a song?
4: Yeah.
6: Oh, can you play Martin song?
3: Yeah, I had no idea that's even a song.
6: The pace, he's like, Houston.
2: Do you have the
6: Houston?
4: And we used to play that. And then I think somebody got too tired.
6: Someone said, "Look,
4: we got to get
6: it's an annoying. It's an annoying running gag. Is there any way you could shorten it?"
3: I had no idea it was a song.
2: Yeah,
6: yeah.
3: I thought it was.
4: It's a cool Dean Martin.
2: By Dean Martin. Yeah. Absolutely. We don't have the actual.
4: Jason's is looking.
6: I'll get it.
3: It's on there.
4: You've got a Chickster.
2: I do. I don't know if that's true or not.
5: Well, it's lonesome in this old town.
2: Oh, yeah.
5: Everybody puts me down.
2: Put me down.
4: It's so cool.
5: I'm a face without a name.
6: Is anybody cooler than Dean Martin?
5: Just walking in the rain, going
2: back
5: to Houston. Houston. Houston.
2: Oh, yeah.
6: See, that's the real song.
3: Okay.
5: Ooh. I got holes in both of my shoes.
2: Holes in both of my shoes.
5: Well, I'm
4: glad Roger Miller passed on this and Dean did it.
5: Saw
4: doesn't it sound like something?
6: Yeah.
5: Absolutely. But the wind blew it away. Going
2: now, did you catch that?
5: Houston.
2: He saw a dollar yesterday, Houston. But the wind blew it away.
5: Houston.
4: That's bad luck, my friend.
2: Man, oh, man.
5: I have
2: okay, thanks,
6: yeah,
2: Steve.
6: The string's ruined.
2: Detroit getting six in Buffalo.
4: The strings do come in remember, your grandparents listen to this.
6: Yeah. Yeah, in case Lawrence Welk's around here, I'm going to ruin this one.
2: Kansas City Chiefs tight end and Mr. Taylor Swift, Travis Kelce, officially identified as a victim in that $35 million Ponzi scheme run by a Texas fund manager. During a sentencing hearing in St. Louis federal court earlier this week, prosecutors named Kelce among those defrauded by 36-year-old Siddharth Jawahar. Siddharth Jawahar, yes. And according to the U.S.
6: Department.
2: He wrote
6: the book Siddhartha, if you ever suffered through that one.
4: Oh, Herman Hess? That's a great book. Suffered through it?
2: Jawahar
6: anything raised, I was assigned, I saw.
2: Jawahar raised more than $35 million from investors from July 2016 to December of 2023. 35 mil.
4: Yeah, that sucks.
2: He carried on for a long time. Let's see. Also.
6: But how many people were involved in this? Was it a bunch of NFL guys?
2: Yeah, well, not necessarily NFL guys, but high profile sports figures. Federal prosecutors noted that Jawahar invested, actually, here's what he did with the money over those 10 years or whatever it was. He invested roughly $10 million of the total funds raised. The rest of it he spent on personal luxuries, it says here, including upscale apartments in Austin and New York City and high-end dining and exclusive private parties, and also he had three private jets.
4: One of the interesting ironies ready to is go. He spent $4 million of Travis Kelce's money on Taylor Swift tickets.
6: Oh, he went to two shows.
4: Yeah,
2: that's
4: yeah.
2: weird. Isn't that weird? Also, not only Travis Kelce from the NFL, several NBA players as well, including Gary Harris, Tim Hardaway Jr., and Mason Plumlee. Jawahar pleaded guilty to 3 counts of wire fraud in January of this year. He's been sentenced to 11 years in federal prison and ordered to pay $31.35 million in restitution.
6: Now, are you're of Italian heritage.
3: I am.
6: Are you familiar with Mr. Ponzi?
3: Yeah, the gist of it, yeah.
6: The Ponzi scheme?
3: Right.
6: He died a sad death in Brazil.
3: Oh.
2: Is that right?
6: Yeah, Ponzi, he went to jail here, and then he went to... believe it or not, I want to say, I'm just going from memory, he ended up working with Mussolini, I think, for a while.
4: Oh,
3: oh wow.
2: Yeah, yeah. Whoa, that's the big leagues.
6: Yeah, yeah. But that's they named it after him. It was a great plan. He starts taking in money, and then when people want their money, he just got a bunch more in, so he pays them. Well, eventually...
3: Gotcha. Right.
2: Whoever makes the most noise.
6: Yeah, you know? Then you pretty much you get Bernie Madoff there at the end.
3: Yeah.
4: You live well for a bit.
6: Yeah.
2: Yeah.
3: So maybe late in life do this.
4: Yeah.
6: And what you're counting, this guy was probably counting on, what he took in what, like $30 million, but he only invested $10 million.
2: Right.
6: He's probably counting on some huge windfall. All of a sudden he looks like a genius.
3: Yeah.
4: But, man.
2: I have always had the theory that Ponzi and Jacuzzi grew up together in the same neighborhood.
4: Mm.
2: Don't you think, Tom?
4: Jacuzzi was more on the straight and narrow. Yeah.
6: No, there's, yeah. Now, conversely, there's the Fonzi scheme.
4: Right.
2: That's when you ask for money, the guy goes, hey.
4: Yeah. But from what I understand, I was going to say he put all of his money into a jukebox, but Fonzie could start it without paying, couldn't he?
2: Absolutely.
4: so that joke doesn't work.
6: One of the great gags. Not a lot of them on that show, but
2: he's getting zero return from the vending on the jukebox machine.
4: Did he ever get yelled at by, was it
2: Arnold?
4: Al?
2: Al and, let's see, Arnold.
4: And Pat Morita for a while.
2: Pat Morita was the first one, and then Al Marinaro.
4: Yeah.
2: Bought it after Pat Morita.
4: What was the actor's name that played Al Marinaro?
6: Was it Molinaro or
4: whatever?
2: Was that his name?
4: Was that his actual name?
2: I think it might have.
6: What?
2: He had a big nose.
4: Yep. He would kind of do that. Sort of put upon by these.
6: I don't know. Is that sports?
2: Al Molinaro is an American actor, and there he is. That's his name.
4: Hilarious. We'll just call you Al Molinaro.
2: Albert Francis Molinaro. He played Al Del Vecchio on Happy Days.
4: Ah.
2: There you go.
4: Man, running a Ponzi scheme, it's a scheme, that's just all stress.
2: Oh,
4: How can you ever relax?
2: You can't answer the phone.
4: But those guys, I bet those type of guys who run them, they live on that.
3: Yeah.
4: Like, they love that.
3: That's the drive, yeah.
4: Yeah, nonstop adrenaline.
6: As long as everybody doesn't call in their chips at the same time.
4: But they love it, that risk.
2: The action, the juice.
4: No, right. Thank you.
2: That's what they like, Tom.
4: I try to keep my cortisol even, baby.
6: All right.
2: do you have a change yard at your house? I hear change yards are going out of fashion. No one has.
4: I do still have a change jar.
3: I do, too.
2: No kidding?
3: Yeah.
2: You have a change jar, Tom?
6: Nope.
2: You're the king of the...
6: Remember when I moved, I had that huge one that I dropped.
2: What happened? Yes.
6: That I had to separate I had separated all the coins and took it to Coinstar. Mm-hmm. I had several $100 in change.
2: I mean, what about
6: it had been sitting there for 15 years, and people were actually using money. I almost never have any cash anymore. Do you have any cash on you right now?
2: I do. I have a $20 bill. That's it.
4: I do, too, and when we come back, we'll play America's favorite game show.
2: I love it.
4: How much money does Josh have?
6: Oh, boy.
4: Yes.
6: And since it's Ace's birthday, if he gets it, he wins?
4: Of course. Well, he would get it. Yeah, yeah.
7: And okay. I lost 10 yesterday.
4: In fact, since it's Ace's birthday, we'll give him 2 guesses.
6: And then how about if we each get 1 guess, Ace gets 2, and then if anybody gets it right, Ace gets the money.
4: Oh, well, you'll have to talk to those guys about
2: that. What? If I guess it right, I want the money.
4: Nope, you have to give it to Ace.
6: And it's Ace's birthday.
2: Oh, it is his birthday. All right.
6: This is a great guy. I'm looking forward
4: all
6: to
4: right.
6: this.
2: I'm in.
6: Also, coming up, comedian Al Jackson will be joining us. I want to say thanks to Derek Shroop for stopping by yesterday. Derek is going to be... in Columbus, Ohio, tonight at the Meerschaum Auditorium, Clues Hall in Indy on Friday, And then Cincinnati at the Taft Theater Saturday. Terrific, terrific show. Derek is great, super funny guy, and he's going to be calling us up again soon. So I'm certainly looking forward to seeing Mr. Stroop, ladies and gentlemen. We're going to come back to the O'Reilly Auto Parts Studios. This is the Bob and Tom Show.
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11: It's the Storm Tracker 6 forecast on Q106.
12: I'm Storm Tracker 6 meteorologist Katie Nicolau. Here's a look at your forecast. Today we'll see a few isolated rain showers out there. Otherwise, it'll be cloudy to mostly cloudy with high temperatures ranging from the upper 60s to low 70s. Overnight, our lows will be in the mid 50s with mostly cloudy skies. Then for the day on Friday, we'll be partly cloudy with high temperatures sitting in the low 70s.
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0: 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At the news desk, it's Jess Hooker.
1: Hello.
0: The Incogni news desk. There's Josh Arnold.
2: This upcoming episode of How Much Money Does Josh Have is really going to be good.
0: I know I am on the edge of my seat.
3: No, we're not talking net worth here.
2: Right, right.
0: There's a birthday boy, Ace Cosby.
4: Hello.
0: I'm Chick. Hello, Tom.
3: Hello, Chick McGee. I got a quick question for you.
0: Okay.
3: I woke up in the middle of the night, had to pee, got out of bed, and it was 12:34.
2: Right? Oh.
3: And I have a digital clock next to my bed that is lit.
2: Sure.
3: So now, what are you supposed to do when you got 1, 2, 3, 4? Isn't there some special thing you're supposed to do?
2: Just make a wish, my friend.
1: Yeah.
3: Oh, okay.
1: Yeah.
3: Okay. Are there any other more of those that are important to know?
2: Anytime the number is the same, so your 333s, your 222s.
3: Mm-hmm.
1: 11:11.
2: Yeah.
1: Yeah.
3: Okay. So you make a wish.
1: Yes.
3: So and then, now, did you do the thing when you were in an automobile? If a car goes by with one light on...
1: A pediddle?
3: Yeah, and then you're supposed to punch the person next to you?
1: No, that's a punch buggy. That's when you see a Volkswagen Beetle.
3: Right.
1: And then, but a pediddle is, yeah, just one headlight, and you have to kiss who you're with.
3: Oh, that could be awkward.
0: And they also, yeah, remind me not to go anywhere with you in the car.
2: Yeah, my Uber drivers hate it.
1: Yeah. And then if you saw a second pediddle, he got to grab your boob.
0: Is that what? Right? That's interesting.
3: I bet your Uber driver would hate that. Hey, look, Salim, it's an American tradition. Get used to it.
0: Isn't there? There's a punch buggy, of course. That's a Volkswagen Beetle, bug.
3: What's the one about the railroad tracks?
1: No.
2: You hold them up if you go under a bridge.
0: You hold your feet up.
1: That's a cemetery.
0: Is it?
1: Yeah.
0: I thought it was the.
3: You hold your breath at a cemetery.
1: Oh, you hold your breath and cross your fingers at a cemetery.
3: You pick your feet up when you go over a railroad?
1: Yes, that's it. You pick your feet up.
3: Again, very awkward if you're driving.
0: Well, you know, they have punch buggy, but they also have the cruiser bruiser.
1: Yes.
0: You see a PT cruiser, you punch the person you're with.
2: I thought at a cemetery, you roll down your window, scream, "Hey, dummies, you're dead," and then throw your litter out. That's what I do.
0: Is that what you do?
3: That must be a Missouri tradition. It's time to play What's in Josh's Wallet.
0: What's in Josh's Wallet?
2: Yes. So, for those who are unfamiliar with this very popular yet rarely played game.
0: Yes.
2: I show my billfold to everybody, and what you should know is that I always keep the lower denominations on the outside. So they're the visible ones.
0: So the
1: as Kramer taught us,
0: the higher the denomination, the more in to the center of the money.
2: Okay. So what I'm going to show you is my billfold. You can see that on the outside.
3: There's a $1 bill.
2: You can see the $1 bill. Yeah. Now I turn it sideways and you can see the thickness of the stack.
3: Okay. That's pretty thick.
2: What you don't know is it all ones?
0: Is it one?
2: You know, you don't know.
3: And if Ace gets two guesses, and if he guesses the right amount, it's the money goes to Ace.
2: Yes.
4: Within $10.
2: Within $10, you say. Now, even I don't. It's been a while since I've looked at the cash. I do not know how much I have here.
0: You don't know.
2: Right.
1: Okay.
2: So
1: okay. Let's take a peek.
3: I'm going to go with $38.
2: $38.
1: Okay. I'm going to go $73.
2: Ooh. Okay.
0: I was going to say $73, I swear to you. $67.
2: Wow. All right.
4: $52 or $27.
2: Okay. All right.
0: Wow.
2: Let's count here. 1, 2, 3, 4, 5, 6. Is this all ones?
3: These are all ones?
2: 7, 8, 9. We got a 20.
1: Uh-oh.
2: 29. We got 100.
1: Stop it.
2: $129.
0: No one guessed $129.
3: Wow. Okay, Ace, part two. I do have some cash in my pocket.
1: Oh, okay. There we go.
3: Give me a guess, Ace.
2: What's that 100 doing?
1: What's 100 doing?
0: You know what? If you're walking around with a $100 bill, you might as well be 32. Walking around with a dirty piece of paper. You can't do anything.
3: Ace guessed 32.
1: 32.
3: 5, 10, 15, 20.
2: Oh!
3: 25.
0: Never
2: 30?
3: 35.
2: Oh! Within 10. And you didn't go over. Man, that was close, dude. So you have all fives.
0: I've never seen anybody with all. Of course, you have all fives. Why would?
3: Because
0: you?
3: The only reason I take cash is for tipping.
2: Yeah. So you got your fives there.
0: Wait a minute.
1: Does your money just loose in your pocket?
3: Yeah.
0: You tip with a five?
3: Well, if you're like at a valet parking thing or...
1: As we all find ourselves every day.
0: Kick it up a notch.
3: No, this is from my last trip.
1: Oh, okay.
3: So if you're...
0: Do you hear me?
3: So if you're at the hotel and they bring up your bags, a bunch of fives, it's more convenient. But, what's Josh going to do? Hand the guy $100 for carrying his bag up the elevator?
2: That's right. if the bag has incriminating evidence in it, yes.
1: Yeah.
0: Well, at least a 10 spot. Ideally, give them 20.
3: The ergo two fives.
0: You know what? Give them two fives and say, can I have $2 change, please? Something like that. Why don't you try that?
3: What do you have in your wallet?
0: Oh, I don't have it with me. It's out in the automobile. But I have the phone number of my high school football coach.
2: Yes.
0: And a $20 bill.
2: All right.
0: I know that for sure.
1: Will you stop and get cash on your way to your
0: trip? Yes, I have to because,
3: I'm just recommending getting a bunch of fives.
0: Getting on the plane. Can you choose all? Yeah, I know you can choose denominations. Can you choose fives?
1: Yeah.
0: That doesn't seem like that would be.
3: Some of the newer ATMs.
0: Readily accessible. Yeah.
3: Within the, there's a sort of.
2: At my bank, you can choose the denominations inside. If you go through the drive-thru, you cannot.
1: Yeah, same.
3: Now, do you have to choose the denominations of people on their on their religious affiliation?
2: Right. Yes. I would like.
3: And this person's going to have the most money because, never mind.
2: I would like 40 Protestant dollars.
0: I would like.
2: And 20 in Baptist.
0: Now, this is going to sound weird, but I'd like a Mormon to count my money. Okay? Is that all right? Okay, good.
3: Back to the sports desk.
0: Here we go. New York Yankees star right fielder Aaron Judge. Tom. Aaron Judge.
3: Oh, sorry. Here come the judge.
0: Thank you.
3: Here come the judge.
0: He was pulled for a pinch hitter in the sixth inning against the Minnesota Twins because of tightness in his lower right leg.
5: Oh, my leg's so tight.
1: Don't do that.
5: Come on, baby. Just look how tight it is.
0: Tight. This feels
1: swollen.
0: I
1: hope you guys use those voices.
0: You know what? Yeah, that has to happen in a Major League Baseball club. You get up on the table and you grab your junk and you look at the trainer. Does this feel swollen to you? Don't you?
2: I was throwing around some dumbbells yesterday at the gym. I'm not bragging. It's just what I was doing.
0: Right.
2: And I do know these ladies because I see them every day.
0: All right.
2: But they were talking among themselves, and I was on the bench working out, and I go, girls, you're missing how strong I am. They looked at me and then just went right back to talking.
0: That's ideal. Aaron Judge off. Told everybody he felt better. Then he went into the game and got, and as you heard, there's tightness in his lower leg. So there you go. Now listen to this story, Tom, and explain it to me because you're the closest thing we have to an attorney in the building.
3: Yeah, what do you got?
0: Western Michigan and its conference, the MAC, have insisted Michigan should not have been given an extra second in their dramatic win over the Broncos 2 weeks ago at the Big House. And the NCAA agrees, but said it can't do anything about it. The NCAA football.
3: Well, I think right now the NCAA, that's how they answer the phone. Hi, NCAA, we can't do anything about it.
0: Yeah. The NCAA football bowl subdivision.
3: Do you know what we're talking about, Ms. Hooker?
1: The game? Yeah.
0: Michigan won. They lost on their last play, but then there was another last play, and they won on that.
1: So why did they get more time?
3: The referees claimed that the time on the scoreboard was wrong.
0: They claimed that the time they were using, it clearly illustrated that Michigan has 1 second left, ergo another play, is what they said.
1: Gotcha.
2: Okay, I mean, why would they make that up?
1: What would
2: people say that they're why they're making that up? Favoritism or
0: A little of the home cooking. You're familiar with that. You know, the Cardinals go in Chicago and play the wonderful Cubs, and Cards aren't going to get a call.
2: Absolutely yeah, there's not. A chance. Yeah.
0: Absolutely. It's part
2: and
0: of
2: vice versa and stuff like that. Yeah.
0: It's called gamesmanship, Tom. It's home field advantage.
3: Anyway,
0: the NCAA went on to say that proper replay protocols were not followed in Michigan's Hail Mary win, altering the outcome of the game. And then the committee also reiterated it doesn't have authority to overturn the result. There's nothing we can do about it. Michigan wins 13-12, and it stays in the book.
2: Does anybody have the authority?
0: I can't imagine who it would be. No, I don't
3: know. Well, when it comes time for the bowl selection, someone on the committee may go, well, that was a lucky one.
2: They'll bring that up, maybe.
1: Have you ever known for them to overturn a game after the fact?
3: They've taken away championships.
0: They took away one of Michigan's championships. I believe a national championship. Not a particular game. No, I haven't seen
3: the that. People who are most upset, of course, are the gamblers.
1: Right.
3: That's that's when it gets really.
2: You know, those are the people I would want to anger the least.
3: Yeah.
0: If you made a flow chart of people you want to not make angry, you put gamblers at the top.
3: Yeah, it's the uninterested half fan, such as me,
2: right.
3: doesn't care.
0: Yeah. The lady who washes my clothes, I don't think I can handle that.
3: We'll come back with more sporting news. Coming up, a comedian, Al Jackson, also the shoo-in of the week.
0: We got a world record coming up.
3: With our guest star, Adam Jacobowitz, who got 15 of 16 in his picks. I'm urging you right now to place your picks, pigskin picks, we call it. It's at bobandtom.com. All you got to do is pick the winners. Forget about the spread.
2: Jess Hooker was well over 500, weren't you?
1: I was. I got 11 games right.
2: Nice.
1: Yeah.
3: Okay. And the way this works is you just pick the winners, and you could win yourself a gift certificate from our buddy Steven Singer.
0: And remember, you can pick your nose and pick your seat, and you can also pick your winners.
3: That's helpful. Steven Singer Jewelers, Mr. Singer, once again, save my ass. Thank you, Steven Singer.
0: What did he do? I demand to know. Did he arrange for a gift somehow?
3: There may have been a time constraint with regard to... Would you be quiet?
0: Okay.
3: thank you, Stephen. You are the man.
0: My fault.
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17: Good Thursday morning. I'm Megan Vaselli with Six News. Former Vice President Kamala Harris plans to campaign in Michigan next week. The Associated Press reports that on Tuesday, she'll join Democratic nominee for U.S. Senate Abdul El-Sayed at a roundtable focused on black maternal health. This comes after last month, the former VP endorsed El-Sayed in his campaign against Republican former Congressman Mike Rogers. Mid-Michigan gas prices now hovering around the $5 mark in spots. This morning, AAA reports a statewide average of $4.54 per gallon of regular unleaded. That's around 17 cents above the national average. But we've seen several gas stations throughout the greater Lansing area charging $4.99 per gallon. And now experts predict that the U.S. could set a new 2026 high for average gas prices by the weekend. For the latest news, weather, and sports, be sure to tune in to 6 News.
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28: Good morning, Mid-Michigan. This is DeSherry McBroom with sports from WLNS. Heading into Wednesday's game against the Toronto Blue Jays, the Detroit Tigers were on a six-game winning streak, but that ended on Wednesday after Detroit fell to Toronto 5-1. Riley Green got the Tigers off to a hot start as he would hit an RBI double to center, allowing Colt Keefe to score from second as Detroit would go up one zip. But from there, the Toronto Blue Jays took over, scoring five unanswered runs. Detroit now heads to the south side of Chicago to face the Chicago White Sox. The Tigers are 5.5 games back of the AL Central leading Cleveland Guardians. Detroit has only 10 games left in the season, including its four-game series with the White Sox in a last effort to sneak into the playoffs.
3: Now, Dwight Slade is our guest. Now, Dwight is a very healthy guy, but you were saying that you had a colonic?
29: I had a colonic. It's a water skiing accident that you do on purpose.
3: This is where they fill your lower cavity with...
0: Why don't you walk me through this?
30: With water.
3: No. Is there an audio component to this as the revealing is taking place?
29: Like nothing I've ever heard.
0: Yeah, they play this. There it goes now. Hey, welcome back to the Bob and Tom Show in the O'Reilly Auto Parts Studios. 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Jess Hooker at the news desk.
1: Hello.
0: That's not any news desk.
31: Oh, that's not just any news desk. It's the crunchy. Oh, no, wait.
0: It's the Incogni news desk. Crunchy Incogni.
31: Remember that? Wasn't
0: not
31: that
0: just for breakfast anymore.
31: It's not just any candy bar. It's crunchy. Was that what that was?
0: Chunky.
31: It's chunky. Sorry,
1: chunky.
31: We're not into this.
1: Chunky.
31: You're not chunky. Don't take that the wrong way.
1: And he talked like this.
2: I don't think she was until you said, "Don't take it the wrong way."
1: Crossed my mind. That's not any candy bar. That's chunky.
3: Well, very good.
2: Christy always does that kind of thing. Tom will go, yeah, Josh, you love pizza. And Christy will go, that's so mean. And in my head, I go, no, you saying that's so mean is what's mean.
0: Yeah.
2: Tom was making a joke. You're acting like it's fact.
3: And by the way, Josh, if you keep losing weight, I'm going to have to hire a new fat guy.
2: I knew it. Greg Warren had to do that when I lost weight once. He needed a new opener. Because on the road, he had all these fat jokes he couldn't use.
0: Son of a gun. So
2: I was out. Bob Biggerstaff was in.
0: Oh!
4: Hey, buddy.
3: Hey, buddy.
0: Hey, look what we got here, Tom. Are you ready?
5: Stupid world record.
0: The city of Germantown, Tennessee, hosted their annual, they call it, the Running of the Weenies race over the weekend.
3: Now, before you jump to conclusions,
0: yes,
3: it's not like a bunch of dudes.
2: Twice you wanted to say it.
0: Oh man,
3: it's.
0: I don't know why I didn't say dicks.
1: Was
0: I don't
1: know.
2: No, it was a
1: C's. Oh, okay.
2: It's not a bunch of.
3: It's dogs.
0: Well, why doesn't a guy named Dick run the race, and then it'd be Dick's Running of the Weenies? How about that?
3: They're dachshunds. They're sweet.
0: 66 dachshunds. Or how do you feel about the term dashhounds?
2: I like both.
0: Uh-huh. Really?
2: Yeah.
3: So I don't understand. What's the distinction there?
0: I don't know.
1: It's where you're from, right?
0: I think they're saying the dachshund
3: is in Germany. Is
0: a German word for dashhound, I guess. You know,
2: weren't they bred for. Go ahead.
0: Going into holes and vermin down there.
2: They're like ratters.
0: Weevils and
2: right, right.
0: Horrible things under the ground.
3: They're so sweet.
1: They're not so sweet.
0: No,
1: I've never met one that's
2: They're super territorial.
1: Yes.
0: But I don't know what the stats are, but dachshunds are more likely to bite you than any other living
3: what?
0: Being.
2: That's not true
1: at all.
2: It's actually golden retrievers, but the numbers are skewed. Don't worry about that.
0: I'm pretty sure it's. What?
2: It's only because there are so many golden retrievers that the numbers are. Yeah,
0: okay.
2: Yeah. But dachshunds are sweet, but super. They can be bitchy.
1: Yes. That's been my experience.
3: So this is a race of wiener dogs. Do we have any of the video on this?
7: Look at that little guy.
2: I love him.
0: I like his
3: little
0: ear.
3: Scarf on. Jake, good crowd. My God, look at that crowd.
0: Holy hell.
3: It's more people than they get at a Cleveland Guardians game.
2: There they go. And they're running on a dirt. Dirt.
3: And it looks like only two surface. Of them really know the rules. The other ones are.
2: Some don't run. Some just flat out don't.
1: Yeah.
0: No, they just stop.
3: There they go.
2: One goes completely sideways.
1: Yeah. No.
3: Look at that. They've got an albino one.
2: Well, no, it's just a blonde long hair.
1: An albino.
2: Look at that guy.
3: It's an albino dachshund.
2: Well, we'd have to check its eyes.
3: Old baby pink eye.
0: An albino dachshund. Let's see.
3: By the way, did you notice that big crowd?
1: Yeah.
3: I mean, it makes sense that dachshunds would put wiener dogs.
2: Yes.
3: Would put buns in the seats.
2: Very good. We'll allow it.
3: No.
2: No,
1: yeah,
2: we're allowed.
1: No, I like it.
3: Just thought of it. I think.
1: I like it.
0: Do we like it?
3: Worthy of it. It's almost a joke.
2: Right. That cuts the mustard. How about that one?
0: Hey! Very good.
1: I thought they were in costumes.
3: Oh, that's the other thing.
0: And 14 style of the 66 dachshunds, 14 stylish pups vied for best dressed hot dog at the Germantown Festival.
3: And the winner.
0: This year's race. This year's race was won by Loie, L-O-I-E, Loie.
2: L-O-I-E.
0: Loie is owned by Matt Wukash. And also a dog named Clara, owned by Mandy Hurdle, won the best dressed event. Dressed as Tennessee legend, icon, Dolly Parton.
3: And I'm thinking that's going to be the costume of the year.
1: Yeah, you're probably right.
2: You look
1: right.
2: At that dog's face underneath the wig. It's looking at us.
0: Yeah.
2: Now this... Okay, there's a chicken. There's Woody and Buzz. That's funny.
1: That's cute.
2: Another Dolly Parton.
1: Yeah.
2: Many.
3: Yeah.
2: Look at that.
0: Look at that dog.
3: The dog looks very unhappy wearing a Dolly Parton wig.
2: I think it's got to be hot.
1: Yes.
2: Man, that's hot.
3: But yeah, I think Dolly Parton is going to be the big costume this year.
1: Yeah, I like that.
3: Among both men and women.
0: I think you're right.
3: Because isn't Dolly one of the icon
2: drag queens?
3: Drag queens.
1: Yeah, that's a go-to.
0: Absolutely.
3: Yeah. So, one of the things I did notice about the Dolly Parton dogs, since they're dachshunds, they can't give them the boobs because they would drag.
1: Yeah, they're too close to the ground.
3: Because they've got those little short little
2: wood.
0: You know why they have long ears like that?
2: Why?
0: They almost touch the ground. It kicks up smells and odors for them and directs them to their nose.
3: That sounds legitimate.
0: It absolutely. Look it up.
2: How about that?
0: I'm being naysayed around here in silence, but it absolutely.
1: Well, you lie a lot.
2: Clark Gable had the same thing.
0: Yeah, I did too. Hey, Clark Gable could smell Lauren Bacall from around the corner.
2: Bacall's here.
0: That's right. Get on in here, sweetheart.
3: Just her birthday.
0: Yesterday. Betty.
3: Betty Persky.
0: Betty Perky.
2: Did she imprint on either of you when?
0: No.
3: No, that was
0: not Lauren Bacall.
3: She was great.
2: Yeah. Yeah, she is sultry.
3: Yeah. Yeah, sultry. Not milfish.
2: No.
0: What?
3: Milfish?
2: Not really milfish. She's almost like too. Boy, I don't know.
3: Would you say that Anne Bancroft was the original MILF from the movie? The Graduate.
0: Yeah, but that's kind of a hat on a hat, don't you think? I mean, she's a beautiful woman.
3: No, but I'm saying with respect to the notion of a movie MILF.
2: Right.
1: Yeah.
3: She predates Stifler's mom.
2: Sure. Yeah.
1: Oh, yeah.
3: I would think.
0: You mean Jennifer Coolidge?
3: Is that your Truman Capote or Jennifer Coolidge?
0: It's Jennifer Cooley.
3: I get them confused.
0: You never know what I'm going to do. That's perfect. Thank you, Jennifer.
3: Do you suppose people are betting on the wiener dog races?
0: Well, sure. Side bets?
3: Some poor guy dogging to his bookie, about to get his legs broken.
4: I thought little Oscar was going to take it this year. Little guy.
2: How did I know it would be round a kraut?
0: And this just in, a bulletin.
3: By the way, how many breeds of dogs do you think have a sort of a themed name? A lot of Chihuahuas probably named Pepe.
2: A
3: lot of people go, do you think a lot of dachshunds either have German-esque names or hot dog-related names?
1: Mm.
2: Yeah, maybe. Frank. Yeah. Meyer. Well, Meyer's not much of a pet name.
0: It
2: is kind of funny.
0: It is said that, and this is not a lie, when you have a German Shepherd, you're supposed to train the German Shepherd in German.
3: Well,
1: I have heard that.
3: There's a couple of people that, I know a guy that has one of those.
0: A German Shepherd? And it understands German?
3: Well, it was trained by a German guy. The dog is terrifying. And his big favorite show is Hogan's Heroes, funny enough.
1: The dog or the train?
3: The dog.
2: I love that. The dog loved it.
0: This just in.
7: Extra!
0: A popular global fitness competition is changing its rules after an incident at the September 12th competition.
3: Editor's note. I had the story and did not give it to you because I thought you guys would be angry.
0: No, I don't know what would make.
3: Have you seen the photographs?
0: What would make me angry about
3: this? It's awful.
0: Australian professional athlete Joanna Wittrich won the race at High Rocks in Beijing. The victory did not come without a struggle.
3: It's like Hydrox cookies.
1: Yes.
2: All right.
0: The race, Wittrich experienced fecal incontinence, but continued competing.
2: This is not uncommon, right?
0: Absolutely.
3: But the problem was, this is an indoor-outdoor event.
0: Despite the incident, judges and officials did not instruct her to stop, prompting concerns about potential health and safety risks for other competitors.
3: Well, the other people were upset because she was dropping oil slicks like the Batmobile. I mean, it's just disgusting. I deliberately didn't bring this to your attention because it's so
2: bad. She's really leaking.
1: Yes.
3: Yeah, and the photographs are.
0: The incident sparked online debate. Some people have supported Wittrich for her perseverance.
2: Sure.
0: Others suggested her accident posed a potential biohazard. She addressed the incident.
3: It's so bad. I'm not making this up. Some of the photographs of this, they pixelate it.
2: I see.
0: No way.
3: Yeah. It's rough.
0: Yeah, there aren't any pictures of the article I have. No.
1: Is there a big cash prize for this?
2: Right.
1: Like, is there a reason she didn't just go, I'm done?
3: It's actually, I used to run cross country and it happened.
2: Right.
3: A lot of puking, but also every once in a while you'd get behind a guy.
1: Uh-oh.
2: It can get things moving a little more than you want.
3: Made me run faster.
2: Yeah.
0: Is that right?
3: Yeah.
2: Well,
0: Go hard. She says, go hard or go home. A win is a win.
2: Yeah.
0: Thank you for the support. I'll be back soon.
2: Yeah, give her, I don't know, give her some grace.
3: Yeah, I didn't want it.
2: Unless before the race she was saying, hey, I'm going to crap so that people.
3: No.
1: That doesn't appear to be the case.
2: Right.
0: Her coach, Chris Bayens, said, what happened was an extraordinary set of circumstances that were unforeseen, rapidly evolving, and almost impossible to comprehend.
3: It was, like I said, I deliberately didn't bring the story because I knew you guys would be mad.
2: Does the word deluge come to mind?
3: Yeah.
2: I mean, how? Yes. I mean, it's awful.
1: Yeah.
3: The word craptacular, which I think is in the dictionary now.
0: There you go.
3: It's awful. Poor thing.
0: Yeah.
3: Yeah.
0: So she's okay now.
3: This is why you wipe down your gym equipment, ladies and gentlemen. right now, let's move forward. Coming up, we have Mount Fuji.
0: Oh.
3: In the news twice, interestingly enough.
2: And we have Mount Fuji in the news twice.
3: Oh, very good. But right now we have something fun to do while you're watching all these great games. Tonight, of course, Buffalo is the site
0: football.
3: Of a big matchup with Detroit.
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3: Thank you very much, Chick McGee. 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Also coming up, Mount Fuji in the news. Of course it is. And other delights, including elderly plus super old folks in the news. What's the word? Is it centenarian?
2: Yes. If they're 100?
3: Yeah. We got a bunch of centenarians in the news coming up from the O'Reilly Auto Parts Studios. 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
27: It's the Storm Tracker 6 forecast on Q106.
20: I'm Storm Tracker 6 meteorologist Katie Nicolau. Here's the look at your forecast. Today we'll see a few isolated rain showers out there. Otherwise, it'll be cloudy to mostly cloudy with high temperatures ranging from the upper 60s to low 70s. Overnight, our lows will be in the mid 50s with mostly cloudy skies. Then for the day on Friday, we'll be partly cloudy with high temperatures sitting in the low 70s.
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2: A really big show.
3: Oh, wow.
2: We're in the O'Reilly Auto Parts studios, and at the news desk, it's Jess Hooker.
4: I have a request.
2: All right.
4: I'll tell you when you're done.
2: There's Josh Arnold.
3: Hi.
2: There's Ace Cosby.
5: Hello.
2: I'm Chick McGee, and don't forget, it's Ace Cosby's birthday. Here's Tom, and I believe, Tom...
6: Before we get to the... We were talking about the race of the dachshunds.
2: Yes.
6: And then some people say dash hound.
2: I've heard that, yes. For
6: dachshunds. But in Germany, it's... I just did some research. It's Wiener dog.
3: Oh, is that right? Okay, good to know.
6: Yes, Wiener dog.
3: Good to know,
6: right?
3: Yeah.
6: Is that right? And by the way, this was in Germantown...
2: Tennessee.
6: Tennessee, right. The running of the dachshunds. There's a lot of video of it.
3: East Germantown or West?
6: Well, sir, I'm going to have to ask you to put that thing away. The wiener race is for dogs.
3: Okay. Oh, my mistake. My gosh, is there egg on my face?
6: No, that's not egg, sir. You have a request?
4: I do. Can you, I think it takes both of you.
3: Tom and
4: yes.
3: Chick?
4: Yeah, there's a joke that you do when you're in the potato section of the grocery store.
3: That's a
6: Josh joke.
2: Josh really brings this home.
4: Okay,
2: I can tell you that.
3: I don't know what joke you're referring to, but I can tell you a story.
6: Yeah, it's a true story. There may be a comical slant to it, but go ahead, Josh.
3: Yeah, I was in the produce department, of course, and I was looking at potatoes. You know, your russets.
2: Sure.
3: Right there, and there was a woman there also sort of eyeing the potatoes and picking them up. And I said, you know, she had a potato in each hand.
4: Mm-hmm.
3: I said, you know, those they were quite sizable, by the way.
4: Right.
3: I said, ma'am, those potatoes you're holding there, they remind me of my testicles. And she goes, oh, my, they're that big? I go, no, that dirty.
6: I see. You can tell it's not a true story because it begins with Josh in the produce department.
4: Oh, okay. Well, I was at the grocery.
2: What the hell?
4: I was at the grocery store yesterday.
6: Like I said, Josh, please either gain the weight back, or I'm going to have to fire a new fat guy.
3: Gain the weight back.
6: Sorry, back to you.
4: I was at the grocery store yesterday, and I was reminded of your story. Because
3: look at this potato.
2: My God.
3: Now Jess has held up what we can assume is one potato.
4: Yes, I think.
6: Yeah, and it looks like a pair of gym shorts. It's got sort of two protruding.
4: Yeah,
3: it's scrotal in that.
6: Yes,
3: it does
6: it
3: look to
6: scrotal.
3: Be,
6: and one is larger than the other.
4: Yeah,
6: right.
4: A little bit.
6: True to form.
4: Right.
6: You may want to save those.
3: Wow.
4: Isn't that nuts? Oh.
6: Oh, yeah. and just that was not even forced.
4: No,
3: right.
4: Not at all.
3: Did you giggle?
4: Oh, I did. I laughed. Yeah. I took a picture of it sitting in the middle of the potatoes.
3: Sure.
4: And then I was like, well, I have to buy this.
6: Yeah, of course. Yeah.
4: But I had to buy other potatoes so I didn't look like a pervert.
3: Yes.
6: And you can expense that one.
4: Oh, yes. That's true.
3: What should we call that?
2: Scrotal?
3: Taterticles? What else can we do? Tastacles?
6: Potato. No.
3: Yeah, that doesn't work.
4: Yeah.
6: Spudsticles?
3: Spudsticles.
6: Nah.
3: Yeah. All right. A pud spud? It looks to be, it's almost like when those potatoes were in the womb, the one twin hadn't finished absorbing the other.
4: Yeah. Do you think I could shellac this so we can keep it forever?
3: You know, there are some who would turn it upside down and go, this is a heart.
4: Oh.
3: We go, turn that the other way, it's balls.
2: How does it grow like that? That's amazing.
4: They were just next to each other.
2: Look, one of the testicles smaller than the other one.
4: It's all true.
2: That's the way it works.
4: Yeah.
3: Are you going to eat it?
4: No.
6: You can make a really freaky Mr. Potato Head out of it.
3: Oh,
4: that's true.
6: Kind of like a monster potato head.
3: Actually, you could add them to your Mr. Potato Head.
6: Yeah.
3: Have them hanging.
2: Yes, you could.
6: Now, have we completed a sports broadcast?
2: I think we we did the world record with the dachshunds, and here we go.
6: Okay.
2: I think I have a picture of Josh and I from 2017, and I believe you had just started working here or had only been here a couple years.
3: Yeah,
2: about a year.
4: Uh-oh.
2: Evidently, there's a hitch in the giddy-up. I will show you the picture later.
3: Okay.
2: Okay.
6: Okay. So I think that gives us an opportunity to switch gears and head to the Incogni news desk. And we're going to be telling you all about Incogni coming up in just a few minutes. Mm-hmm. Jess, what have you got over there?
4: We were talking about Dolly Parton earlier. Dolly Parton's smile and big wavy locks are gracing fields this fall in the form of corn mazes.
3: Ah.
4: At least 20 farms have carved out large mazes to honor the late country music icon and raise money for her Imagination Library, which provides free books for children.
3: One farm said it's a great way to honor her, and it only cost us $75,000 in diesel. Diesel.
2: It's expensive.
4: The Maze Inc., which designs the mazes, said they were in the works months before Ms. Parton died. And are a part of its annual campaign honoring country music's brightest stars.
3: Oh, so they're kind of making it clear, hey.
4: We're not cashing in on this.
2: Much like the self-driving cars, don't they have self-driving tractors and they just program it?
5: It's a satellite.
4: It's a GPS.
5: GPS thing. Mm-hmm.
3: Pretty great.
2: Yeah. And whatever you want
5: they can get. They can get them really accurate. A lot of people are going to get lost. A lot of guys will probably get lost on the boobs. I assume that they're
2: going to. Are you saying that someone out there likes boobs so much that if they have a boobs drawn into a cornfield?
5: If it's accurately drawn, I haven't seen the.
4: There's no boobs.
3: No.
5: Oh, it's just her face.
3: Yeah. You'd think they'd at least build it near two silos so that those could
5: act. Oh, that would be. And it says, that would be brilliant.
2: Is the title, the caption, An American?
3: Yeah, Dolly, An American. Oh, I bet it says like treasure or legend or something underneath.
4: Oh, there you go.
3: Just An American.
2: An American.
3: It's like a foreign textbook.
2: Yes.
3: Here's a picture of an American.
2: This is a picture that shows a lady, an American.
5: Do you ever do a maze?
3: Yes. Yeah. I try to do this. It's annually. I'll go to one of these places.
5: Is there some trick to that?
2: I am totally frightened.
3: No. Well,
4: stay to your left. Is that what I'm
2: supposed
4: heard
2: to? That. Yeah, I think you're supposed to keep the wall on your left at all times.
3: I know is every year, this is no exaggeration, one of the Arnold brothers gets yelled at by a worker.
2: Is that right?
3: For throwing dried cobs at the other brother.
5: I see.
3: Please.
4: Which brother are you?
3: I have been yelled at.
2: Does
3: We've all been yelled at.
2: Oh, so it rotates then.
3: Yes.
2: Okay.
3: Because we're all trying to hit each other with dried corn cobs.
4: Did you guys ever detassel?
2: I did.
4: You did?
2: Yeah. For a magical summer.
5: That's rough.
4: Yeah, I did one day in a banana spider. I quit.
3: Oh.
4: Yeah, at lunch.
3: I detasseled one evening, and I got beat up so bad. I was doing it at a strip club. And the thing is,
2: the detasseling, I rode in a specially equipped tractor that had baskets on it, and you rode and rolled. You rolled through the corn and you picked them that way. But there were some far more prevalent that you walked the corn through
5: have
2: the
5: you,
2: corn.
5: Have you had any good, any good sweet corn yet this year?
2: I have.
4: I had some last night.
5: What?
2: Delicious.
4: Yeah, I had some last night. No, it was local. And yeah, my town, there's a little corn stand. Yeah.
5: Feel free to bring.
4: Oh, okay.
5: I have yet to have a good.
3: I was fishing a pond next to a cornfield recently.
2: Right.
3: And sometimes you get that feeling of, there's something else here. I feel like I'm kind of being watched.
4: Oh.
3: And I heard some rustling in the corn that I was being hunted by something. There was something just within the cornfield that I couldn't see, but I could see the stalks bending and moving, and then it would stop.
4: What?
3: And I was like, I don't know if that's a bobcat or what.
2: My.
3: But something is really interested in me.
4: Oh,
3: I hated it.
2: Well, and at this point, it could have been a bobcat. It could have been anything.
3: Right.
2: A big wolf or whatever.
3: Well, I wish I had a drone to kind of
4: see. Yes.
5: That kind of leads to a story.
2: See, I'd get in trouble if a wolf attacked me because I just see a dog, and I try to go up and pet it.
3: Hey, buddy.
2: Hi, honey. What is your big sweetie?
3: Oh, no, now that hurts.
5: We've been getting a lot of stories.
2: Give me back my arm.
5: In the last year about bears showing up. A friend of mine was in downtown Vail, Colorado, walking to a yoga class, and a huge bear was right there in the middle of the street.
2: I saw a video on my timeline of a bear walking down Broadway in Nashville, Tennessee.
5: Yeah.
4: Oh, my gosh.
5: I didn't print this for you, Jess, but I do have it right here, so if you don't mind, I'm going to read it.
3: I saw a bear in the middle of the mall. He was walking into the store, build a human. It was like they had cubs, and they were,
4: sure.
3: It was like a birthday party or something.
5: Now, are you familiar with the beverage called Hard Mountain Dew?
3: No.
2: It's got, what, 5% alcohol by volume or something?
5: The people at Hard Mountain Dew are offering a $1 million bounty to the person who can provide proof of the existence of Bigfoot.
3: Oh, that's really something. Wow.
2: Now,
3: I don't like mixing booze with a Bigfoot hunt.
5: But it's
3: should be taken seriously.
5: The Hard Mountain Dew people have said cryptid hunters,
3: yes,
5: skeptics, and armchair experts aged 21 and older have until November 30th to submit verifiable evidence of the mythical beast to harddewbigfootbounty.com for a shot at the $1 million. By the way, 100 fans will also get a chance to earn a free 12-pack of Hard Mountain Dew.
3: Okay.
5: So the quote here is, evidence will be judged against what they are terming rigorous standards.
3: Sure.
5: Co-developed by Bigfoot expert Bryce Johnson. Are you familiar with his work?
3: Of course. He's doing important stuff.
5: Okay. So anyway, Sasquatch.
3: No.
2: Not even close.
5: Sasquatch.
2: Sasquatch.
5: Sasquatch. Yeah.
3: Sasquatch, yeah.
5: Sasquatch. I can't even say it. Specialists. Get working.
3: Yeah, million bones. Wow. Be careful out there, though. Yeah,
5: isn't that cool? Have some fun, you Bigfoot. I'm sure you can get all the information by going to Hard Mountain Dew. Look for it online. It doesn't have it in this article how you do it. But
4: you know what I had a couple of weeks ago? I had the Baja Blast with booze in it.
3: What booze?
4: Tequila.
3: Okay.
2: Really?
4: Yes, there is a... it's a Taco Bell Casa or Taco Bell. I don't know what they call them, but
3: they serve
4: a cantina.
3: Yeah.
4: Taco Bell Cantina. And we thought, you know, when in Rome. So we got Baja Blast with tequila in it.
2: Nice.
4: And that was my first Baja Blast also.
2: And what color are the Baja Blast? Is it green?
4: It's like a tealish green color.
2: Oh, okay.
4: Yeah.
5: Are they heavily caffeinated? Like the
4: heavily
5: Mountain
4: caffeinated.
5: Dew?
4: But I know now why it pairs well with Taco Bell. It makes sense.
3: Oh, the Baja Mountain Dew itself.
4: Yes.
3: Gotcha, yeah.
4: Yes. It seems like it just goes with that food. Yeah. But do recommend the tequila shot in the Baja Mountain Dew.
2: Hey, Tom, and we have a photographic proof that, Josh and I have changed since 2017. If you look there.
5: Oh, wow.
3: That's a couple fat guys.
2: There we both are. A couple fat guys.
3: Still handsome.
4: Look how happy you guys are.
3: Yeah, yeah. We were happier.
5: must have been lunchtime.
2: It must have been, right? I can't get over how much... I don't know how you did this, Josh, but it really snuck up on me, your weight loss.
3: Well,
2: did.
3: It's why I did it just with calories and working out.
2: Right.
3: Because
2: right.
3: I knew if I did like Ozempic or something... Mm-hmm. It wouldn't be gradual.
2: Oh, yeah.
3: And I also wouldn't learn anything.
2: Right.
3: It was. I have no problem with those drugs. It just wasn't right for me because I needed to rewire my brain.
2: Sure, yeah.
5: are you wearing the same clothes?
3: I still have that Carhartt shirt, yeah.
5: Oh, wow.
3: Yeah.
2: Well, are you going to be like Tom and still wear the double X even though you're a large?
3: You'll have to let me know when I need to change.
2: Okay.
3: I'll listen.
2: All right.
5: Don't change.
4: There's a couple of shirts I could tell you about.
5: Nice to be airy.
3: I like being airy.
5: Yeah.
3: There's a couple. What does that mean?
4: They're wide on you.
3: Oh, okay, yeah. Please,
4: yes.
3: No, please do tell me.
4: Okay, I'll tell you.
3: Have you guys been making fun of me behind my back?
4: Yeah.
5: About what topic? Which one?
2: Actually, we don't even talk about what we're going to say anymore. She just walks up to me. You see him yesterday?
3: Oh, no. This is bad.
2: Yeah.
5: She goes, number two.
2: No.
5: Number
2: no
5: seven.
2: No way.
5: It's a quick 11.
3: If you think my shirts are baggy, you should see my skin.
2: How about that underwear, huh?
5: Now, we're going to get back to the Incogni news desk with Jess Hooker, but I got to tell you what Incogni is all about.
2: Talk to me, Tom.
5: You're getting a lot of text messages and you don't know what's real anymore, or you're getting phone calls or emails. Your name is out there. Your names and your address and your phone numbers. All
2: your
5: that stuff,
2: information.
5: It's all floating around. And Incogni is all about getting that stuff to go away. They do the research for you and get your name off of those lists. Your car can be a spy. This is a true story here. A guy's car insurance jumped over 20%. No accidents, no tickets. 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
5: 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And start getting your name taken off all of those lists. And I think Christy may have the record. She was on, what'd she say, 480 of them?
4: Yeah.
5: And so they start coming off right away, and it can be extraordinarily helpful for your life not to be getting bothered by those people.

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2: It's the Storm Tracker 6 forecast on Q106.
3: I'm Storm Tracker 6 meteorologist Katie Nicolau. Here with a look at your forecast. Today we'll see a few isolated rain showers out there. Otherwise, it'll be cloudy to mostly cloudy with high temperatures ranging from the upper 60s to low 70s. Overnight, our lows will be in the mid 50s with mostly cloudy skies. Then for the day on Friday, we'll be partly cloudy with high temperatures sitting in the low 70s.
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2: 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We're in the O'Reilly Auto Parts studios. Jess Hooker at the news desk.
3: Here I am.
2: There's Josh Arnold.
4: And here I am.
2: Hey, and there's Ace Cosby.
5: I'm here.
2: The birthday boy, Ace Cosby. There's Tom Griswold. Hello, Tom.
6: Hello, Chick McGee. I apologize. I don't know why I'm so discombobulated. I keep thinking it's Friday and it's Thursday.
2: This is just another, you seem the same to me.
6: No, I mean, normally at least I know what day it is.
2: I lost a day. I gain a day more than I lose a day, and it gets me confused. I thought Tuesday was Wednesday all day long.
6: Yeah, I'm trying to get it straight. Okay,
4: Tom, do you like a conical birthday hat?
6: I have a great picture of one of my daughters at one of her birthday parties wearing a cone-like birthday cap.
4: Will you wear one?
6: I think at my age...
2: You would wear one
6: At my age, it would look as if I had lost my marbles and they were trying to make it cute and hoping I didn't soil myself before the cake
2: if
6: came
2: your, out. If your daughters asked you... You would wear one if they asked you to wear a birthday
4: hat. Oh, yeah.
2: Have you ever put a birthday hat on the face of a golden retriever?
6: Hilarious.
4: It's got to be wonderful.
2: That's funny.
6: They don't care for it.
2: They don't.
4: No, I mean,
6: a general rule.
4: Yeah.
2: But they just sit and they won't do anything about it, but you can tell they don't like it, and you can tell that they're just waiting for you to take it off their face.
6: Yeah, I did it to my white golden retriever, Mr. Fletcher, and he looked at me and he just went, "Hacky."
2: What's next? Suspenders?
6: Yes. Jokes about the difference between L.A. and New York.
4: Weren't there mimes that would occasionally wear a conical hat? Like white, white-faced with white, some white outfit?
6: I prefer mimes that wear a large target on their face.
2: Still,
6: so you know,
2: to this day.
6: So you know where to shoot.
2: The most popular mime duo, still to this day.
6: Oh, yeah. Yes. I know.
2: Who?
6: They had their own TV show.
2: They sure did.
6: Shields and Yarnell.
2: Shields and Yarnell.
3: They were on TV?
2: Yep. Do you remember?
6: That's how desperate America was for entertainment. Yikes.
4: Was it entertaining at all?
6: No.
2: Well, the thing that happened was, Sonny and Cher became like a crazy hit, and then I think Shields and Yarnell is like, oh, okay, well, let's get another couple. Yeah, they tried to do that replacement, I think.
3: It was a husband and wife?
2: I think they were married.
3: Oh.
2: Yes, I think they were. And they were both mimes.
4: Did you enjoy it?
2: No. No, not for sure.
6: Yeah, no, it was
2: but dreadful. But Tom will back me up. There wasn't anything else on TV.
4: Yeah.
2: There they are.
3: Wow.
4: I hate them.
6: Yeah. I mean, like I said, wouldn't you want like a nice target in their face so you knew where to shoot?
2: Josh, please, for me, would you read that caption more or less on the front of the magazine they're on and use your disconnected voice as best you can?
4: Yeah, they're on the cover of Dynamite.
6: Yeah, no.
4: And
2: what does the caption say?
4: Shields and Yarnell.
2: Uh-huh.
4: Wind them up and laugh. Isn't
6: that robot thing never gets old.
4: What a treat.
6: Hey, we got to steer ourselves away from the incogni.
4: They got their hands on some oversized bubbles there.
6: Incogni news desk briefly to do our little history lesson.
2: Walking against the wind.
6: We got some serious stuff going on.
2: Yada,
3: uh-oh.
2: Serious?
6: Yeah, kind of.
2: We don't have any room for serious.
6: We got some stuff you're going to like.
2: Okay.
6: Now, you'll like the second one here. The first one, 1849, Harriet Tubman escaped slavery with two of her brothers.
2: All right.
6: She was a badass. So don't go telling me, my trip was so stressful. Really? Were you escaping slavery with Harriet Tubman? Back off. Okay, chick, this will make you happy.
2: I'd like to think one of her brothers was named like Tubby or something, like a nickname.
4: Yeah.
3: Yeah, he'd have to
4: Tubbs
3: have
4: Tubman?
3: Yeah.
6: Oh, he's the Tubman.
2: Tubby Tubman. And he is the Tubman. Yeah. What one will I like?
6: 1937. This is a quiz.
2: Okay.
6: The Washington Redskins Football Club beat what team in 1937 in the first NFL game, 13-3?
2: The very first NFL game for them.
6: And this team's still around.
2: I'm going to guess Giants.
6: He got it.
2: Wow. Is that right?
6: Yeah. New York Giants.
2: Okay.
3: Because of Chick, proximity.
4: You are not going to believe this.
2: Yes.
4: Harriet Tubman's brother was named Tubbs Tubman.
2: Is that
4: In fact,
2: right?
4: They made a movie.
2: Really?
4: Call Me Mr. Tubbs.
3: This is all real?
6: No. Oh. There's a famous saying, Call Me Mr. Tibbs, in a movie.
2: Never they call
4: and then a movie
2: me
4: called Call Me Mr. Tibbs.
3: You really
2: Tibbs
3: sold it.
6: Okay, so once again, 1937, Washington's then team, they were called the Redskins, the first NFL game. They beat the Giants 13-3, and they benched Eli Manning after that game. They were pissed. This is interesting.
2: That's
6: 1949, Wile E. Coyote and the Roadrunner first appeared in the 1949.
2: Yep.
3: Ooh.
6: The Fast and the Furious.
2: Mm-hmm. It still holds up.
6: Yeah, much better than Vin Diesel's.
2: That's wonderful.
4: gosh, though, I would happily watch a Fast and Furious and Wile E. Coyote mashup.
2: Oh,
4: where
2: yeah
4: somehow they chase each other.
3: Yeah.
6: And you saw that movie, didn't you? The new one.
4: Yes, I enjoyed it very much. Coyote versus Acme.
6: Yeah, I
4: smiled the whole time, laughed out loud.
6: I want to see that. 1954.
2: Why do you? Will you listen to me? Will you take some advice?
6: What's that?
2: Why do you continue to go to movies? You don't like them.
6: Yes, I do.
2: You don't want to. What's the last movie you went to and goes, oh, that was
6: I like Toy Story.
2: That was a great.
6: Five.
2: The latest one? Five?
6: That was all right. Could we get back to the.
2: Okay, I'm sorry.
6: 1954, Lord of the Flies published.
4: I think you and I disagree on that one, too. I love it.
6: Yeah, well.
4: Yeah, I mean, he doesn't.
6: Boys will be boys.
4: I'm surprised you don't like it. They kill the fat one.
2: Didn't Aerosmith.
6: Wait a second. I have to rethink this. I may be of the wrong opinion.
2: Didn't Aerosmith have a song called The Lord of Your Thighs?
6: Yep, they did.
4: Lord, they,
2: I am the Lord of Your Thighs.
6: Lord
3: no
6: of the
3: way.
6: Thighs.
4: I've
6: yes,
4: never
6: they did
4: heard it.
6: Yes.
3: I haven't either.
6: That's you're right.
2: It's well worth a listen. Believe me. It's
6: 1964,
2: really
6: Bewitched premiered on ABC television.
4: I still have a crush on Elizabeth Montgomery.
2: Just a gorgeous woman.
4: So hot.
2: Amazing.
4: I had no idea when I was a kid.
6: And then I Dream of Jeannie, I think, came out the following year.
4: My sick days would have been a lot more
3: productive.
4: Yeah, so to speak. Well,
2: some might say productive.
6: Because I Dream of Jeannie added the component of a belly button. And
4: are you going Jeannie or the witch from Bewitched? What was her name?
2: Samantha.
4: Yes, thank you.
6: Bewitched, a little more milfy.
4: Mm.
6: Whereas
2: yeah, Jeannie was like
6: Jeannie was like a
2: almost kind of a teeny bopper.
4: It was almost in your face sexy, yeah. And I liked the more subdued sexy.
3: Oh, there you go,
4: Elizabeth
3: yeah
4: Montgomery.
6: MASH premiered on CBS in 1972, the TV show version.
2: Yeah,
4: I thought Hawkeye was sexier than.
6: And I think that didn't that run for like 11 years yeah, or something?
3: The first, like the one in drag.
2: The first three or four seasons, maybe the first five seasons, but that was
6: and
2: it.
6: They got rid of.
2: Frank Burns left and it was.
6: Larry left.
4: I had a creative writing teacher who swore that MASH became unfunny when they stopped drinking.
2: Really?
4: That was his contention.
3: The writers?
4: Whenever they stopped drinking, that's when it became
6: Well, they it became an Alan Alda kind of serious.
3: Gotcha.
6: And they. They lost what? Hawkeye? They lost.
2: No, they lost Colonel, Trapper.
6: Trapper, okay, and they lost the Colonel.
2: Colonel Blake, yeah. Clean Stevens.
4: Oh, I forgot about Blake.
6: And then they did that stupid crossover with the Munsters.
4: Yeah.
6: The Munster Mash.
4: Yes, yeah. It was on paper, it worked.
6: Yeah, I thought that just blew the whole thing. There were
2: you
6: more.
2: You know what? That was very funny.
6: There were more half hour episodes of MASH than there were half hours of the Korean War. It got a little old. Mm. Let's see, in 1996, Oprah opened up her book club, the genesis of the Karen.
4: But I applaud her. Anything to get people reading.
3: Yeah.
6: Okay. Well, and then we'll review some birthdays later on.
2: I'd like to think Oprah right now is shuffling around in her place, wherever she might be, in a house coat and a pair of slippers and just waiting for to turn her omelet.
6: She's going to the Sphere.
2: What yeah is she?
6: Oprah is putting
4: like a weekend, yeah,
6: a weekend at the Sphere
4: with a poet and
2: son of a. Oh, yeah. Where's the comedian? They need a comedian.
4: They do.
2: Yes.
6: I don't know who's going to be there, but
3: okay.
5: I believe it's the title of it is My Increasing Irrelevance, I think is the title of
3: okay.
5: the...
3: Okay, that's not
7: we're going to come right back.
2: No, then really. Don't you mess with my Oprah. There's only one question you could ask about Oprah and Nicki Minaj, and it's that ass.
4: Okay. Oprah, I'll have to take a look.
2: Oprah, yes.
5: We're going to come right back to the O'Reilly Auto Parts Studios. 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
9: Good Thursday morning. I'm Megan Vaselli with 6 News. A bill unanimously passes in the U.S. House to rename the Charlotte Post Office in honor of a local sailor who lost his life during the 1941 attack on Pearl Harbor. Francis C. Flaherty, a Charlotte native, was posthumously awarded the Medal of Honor for saving the lives of his shipmates. Congressman Tom Barrett of Mid-Michigan introduced the bill, which now heads to the Senate for consideration. Twin brothers Michael and William Knoll, who were cleared of all charges related to the 2020 Governor Whitmer kidnapping plot, are now suing Michigan State Police and the FBI. The pair filed a lawsuit accusing state and federal officials of fabricating evidence and wrongfully prosecuting them. Now they're seeking damages and legal fees. For the latest news, weather, and sports, be sure to tune into 6 News, and we're always online at WLNS.com.
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17: Good morning, Mid-Michigan. This is DeSharia McBroom with sports from WLNS. The Michigan State football team is restoring one of the college football's oldest rivalries as the Spartans are headed to South Bend on Saturday for a matchup with number 3 team in the country, Notre Dame. Saturday's game against the Fighting Irish is a big opportunity for Michigan State to make a major statement in the college football world in their first road test of the season. As for how they're going to be able to pull off that upset against the number 3 team in the country, they say it all starts with their preparation. Redshirt senior safety Nakai Martinez says his team just wants to stick to their brand of football and their game plan based on their preparation. Kickoff in South Bend is scheduled for 7:30 on Saturday.
18: Time now for the guy who'd rather watch 24 than have sex.
19: What you doing, baby?
20: I'm watching 24. Everything happens in real time.
19: Yeah? Shut off that TV and I'll show you a real good time.
20: Okay. The heck with 24. Let's do it. Oh, yeah, right there.
18: This has been the guy who likes 24 a lot.
21: Oh, I see.
18: Frankly, he'd rather have sex.
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22: Hello.
4: You okay?
22: I ate
2: chicken salad too fast, didn't you?
22: A Triscuit.
2: And a Triscuit.
22: And then I had to read the weather, so I swallowed it sooner than I should have.
4: Did it cut you?
22: Yeah, I'm real. Oh. It was scratchy. Mm.
2: There's Josh Arnold.
4: Hi there.
2: There's Ace Cosby.
23: Hello.
2: Ace Cosby, happy birthday.
23: Thank you.
2: And hello, Tom. How are you?
5: I'm doing great. I think we're going to hook up with Al Jackson. There he is. Al Jackson has joined us.
24: Yes.
5: Are you at home?
24: I am.
5: What is the painting behind you? I can't see.
24: My girl's uncle did abstract paintings, which I kind of dig.
5: Hmm.
24: Yeah, I'm thinking about moving it because I got a really dope one that I got in New Mexico. It's this Day of the Dead kind of. Like a native chick with the long braids, and she's got 2 6-shooters like across. She looks really cool. So I'm thinking about moving it, but it's got a nice balance right now.
5: Now, by two six-shooters, you mean actual guns? This isn't a slang term in the street for the. For mammaries,
24: no.
5: Is it?
24: No, and that wouldn't be an attractive term. Just like the word mammaries isn't.
4: Yeah.
24: I did want to say a couple things. Shout out to Jess Hooker for keeping it 100 and still eating Triscuits. That takes it back. Jess, if you had some Nilla wafers next to you, I would marry you because you would be my childhood. Going to my grandmother's house, it's just like when I see the box of Nilla wafers, the smell of like that weird, they were just like in the 80s, they were just like those weird like things that I don't think would ever fly, like even like Fig Newtons, which I think are disgusting.
22: Oh,
24: like I don't know if that would. I know there's some Fig Newton truthers.
5: I love Fig Newtons.
24: It's like a wet peanut butter sandwich.
5: Oh, I love them, and I like the Fig Newmans from Paul Newman's.
2: The great Paul Newman.
5: The great Paul Newman from Shaker Heights, Ohio, not too far from where you grew up.
24: That's right. Shout out. And that's your hometown.
5: Yeah.
2: Al, I have a question. What are you doing wearing my glasses from my junior and senior year in high school? That's exactly what they look like.
5: They're gigantic aviators.
2: Yeah, they're throwbacks though, right?
24: Oh, absolutely.
2: Yeah.
24: You know, I feel like glasses are the last thing that a man has to completely change his face.
2: Mm-hmm.
24: You could just like, I think it like kind of weirdly goes with your mood. And before the show started, I grabbed them and I looked in this pile of glasses and I realized, like, whether you want to admit it or not, like the pandemic was weird for everybody. We all have our little secret weird purchases that we made.
2: Oh yeah.
24: Whether it's throwback t-shirts from NASCAR, whatever you bought. And I bought a lot of glasses. I don't know why, and a lot of lights. And that's my confession to you today. I just needed to get that off my chest.
5: Well, they're nice, but I guess the worst fashion in glasses to me was in the early 80s, the ones where the bars on the side went to the bottom. Remember that?
22: Oh, okay.
5: That was a really unappealing era in glasses. Do you remember that?
24: That was kind of like a steampunk look, right?
2: Oh yeah, that's right.
5: I just thought it just looked unattractive.
24: It was the way that alt kids said that they were alt before you could do it online, and a lot of the stuff that you used to wear kind of symbolized like what you believed, whether you were a trench coat, you know, grunge Kurt Cobain kind of outsider, or like a skater kid. There's different looks. You used to be able to tell, like especially in Black culture, you could tell like by how especially women wore their jeans and their socks and like what kind of sneakers they had on, like where they were from, like what region of the country that they were from. Like clothing was regional, and that's kind of like how you showed where you were from. But everything is so homogenized now with the internet. We all got the same Amazon, unfortunately.
5: Yeah,
24: unless they were sponsored.
5: Now, had you seen this thing about Martha Stewart? It started with Martha Stewart is considering posing nude. Then it kind of turned out to be a promotional thing for her lip balm or whatever. Did you see this?
24: Yeah. Now, I mean, Martha Stewart is a real one. It's funny, Tom, because I was talking to Jason right before I hopped on the air, and there was somebody from Ohio that followed Martha Stewart's career, and they were asking Jason to ask you to ask me to corroborate that the Black community has always ridden with Martha Stewart. And I will say unequivocally yes. And I still do to this day.
5: Is that a Snoop Dogg connection?
24: Well, I think the Snoop Dogg connection kind of came because of who she already was. Like, don't forget, Martha Stewart, when she went to jail, which is questionable, that's something we could always talk about, but in terms of like insider trading, but she didn't snitch on her people. You know who else didn't snitch? Lil' Kim. They went and did the time. Like, everybody loves Goodfellas and you don't rat on your friends, but everybody did, except for Martha Stewart. Martha Stewart is what I think all people of any group that's not the majority want, and that's for people to act normal around them. Like, Black folks, just be normal. You don't have to come in, what up, son? You don't have to do that, you know? And Martha Stewart have that in her. She's just always herself, and she's authentic. And I think Black people like that, and I think Snoop like that, and that's why they've always been such a good partnership together.
5: Hmm. And she was on the cover of Sports Illustrated.
22: Yeah,
5: in the swimsuit issue. So yeah, so but I think the nude thing was kind of a tease.
22: Sure.
24: What do you think about that? Without getting ourselves into trouble,
4: I think she had nothing to do with it. It's whoever runs her social media, following trends of. Not so much rage bait or clickbait, but, you know, false sort of bait and switch.
5: But so.
24: Yeah, I mean, yeah.
5: Yeah, so we'll see. Well, it's time for us to move forward here. We got to move forward here, Al. We're running out of time. I need a word. Right. We got a whole bunch of new words in the in two different dictionaries that were just released in the last couple of days. Before we get to those, do you want to help me out with some street slang that I should be aware of?
24: I got a couple for you. One is really easy, really quick. Tom, tell me, what does Zang mean? Z-A-N-G.
20: Uh-oh. Is it a thing? A Zang? Can one of us? Can you have a Zang in your car?
24: No.
20: Oh, is a Zang something you would say about somebody?
24: Possibly. I'll say this, Tom. Do not overthink it. Just look at it very simply. And maybe it's just a different way to say something that you also recognize when you see it or say it. Dang. What does that sound like?
22: Yeah.
20: Bang?
22: No.
2: How about dang?
22: Yeah.
24: There we go. Check out the big brain on chick. Oh, yes. Yeah. Yeah, it's just like a new way to say, like, chick got those new rims on his 68 Corvette. Dang.
2: Dang.
24: You just say it like that rather than like that. Yeah. So that's easy.
22: Al, are we assigning the Z to all of the D's? Because we've got Zaddy, and so...
2: Oh, yeah, that's a daddy. A hot daddy. Hot daddy. Yeah.
22: A Zaddy.
24: Yeah, but what? I didn't realize, Tom, we might blow his brain just because it's Zaddy is deeper as somebody that had an openly proud and beautiful gay male hair and makeup guy. I talked to him about all the things in gay culture I did not understand. And a zaddy is different than a daddy.
22: Yes.
24: Because a zaddy is cleaned up. Like a zaddy, he said, would be like, who's the guy that's, he's in the Independence Day and he's got the glasses.
4: Goldblum?
24: Yeah.
22: Yes.
24: He would be a zaddy.
22: Well dressed, slick. Yeah. Just know you. He smells good. You don't even have to.
4: He's oddly built.
22: Yes.
4: He's built.
24: Who would be a daddy, Jess?
22: I think Goldblum's a good one for sure. He'd be at the top of the list.
4: Well, he's saying daddy versus Goldblum's a zaddy.
22: Oh, so who's a daddy? I don't know. The daddy thing always throws me, especially when women.
24: I don't even like saying that.
22: I don't either, especially when women call their husbands daddy.
20: Yeah.
24: What about Poppy?
22: That's cute. I like that. Yeah.
24: Yeah.
2: I think there are more girls calling their partner daddy than there are guys calling
22: mommy.
4: Absolutely.
22: Yeah. Well, yeah.
20: Except during intercourse, then it's okay.
22: I say that. I say when the kids are around, I'll say tell daddy, but now I realize that is cringe.
4: During intercourse, I go with the more formal mother.
20: thank you for at least.
2: Yeah, you like to paint a word.
20: I would just appreciate the fact that I got a tag rather than a laugh of any kind.
2: Leave
20: I thought
2: him.
20: It was quite humorous. So Zaddy is a Natalie dressed dad or
2: a hot daddy.
22: Yeah.
20: Okay, Zaddy. So,
22: and he's a man of a certain age.
20: So your
22: too.
20: Question is, can you add a Z to anything?
22: Yeah, because
20: like
22: we're
20: Zang.
22: Doing now. We're doing yeah, like
2: is DILF still a word? A daddy? I'd like to
4: sure.
2: Is that a...
24: Yeah.
2: Okay.
24: I think that's going to be around. It's almost like think about it. MILF isn't like a term that would ever go out of style because it's an acronym.
2: Right.
24: So as long as there's a mom...
20: Is there a ZILF? For a zombie?
2: I don't think you need... You didn't know a DILF. DILF, a daddy I'd like to...
20: No, I wasn't aware of that.
2: Yeah, I know.
20: Okay.
2: Bless your heart.
20: Okay.
2: You need so much help.
20: Yeah, I know.
2: You need to get
20: Al,
2: the
20: we have time. We have time for one more
2: master's
20: word.
2: Master's program.
20: One more word.
24: All right. Tom, what does the word huzz mean? H-U-Z-Z.
2: Huzz.
20: I remember there was a period of time where people would go, huzzah!
2: Magician school?
4: When Theodore Roosevelt won?
2: Yeah. Huzzah! Oh, no, we'll give you the benefit of the doubt.
20: Yeah,
2: Harry Truman won.
20: Huzzah was like a
2: Dewey.
20: Bravo.
22: Okay.
20: Huzzah. Huzz, you say, huzz. Is it just slang for husband? He's my huzz?
24: A lot of people, actually, I'm going to give you a partial credit on that. A lot of people think that that's what its origins were. And other people think its origin was in the pejorative term of describing, a woman as a gardening tool. Mm-hmm. But now it has been shown to mean basically like just somebody that you have romantic interest in. So it'd just be like, I got Jessica my sixth period. That's my huzz right there.
2: Oh.
24: Yeah.
2: Damn.
24: Like
20: don't you mean Zang?
2: Oh, Zang.
20: Yeah, there we go.
24: If I saw what you had on, I'd be like, Zang, look, that's my huzz right there.
2: Yeah.
24: All right. You don't even know I exist.
22: That's cute.
5: All right. Thank you very much. Comedian Al Jackson, you working this weekend, Al?
24: Man, I am off this weekend, man. I've been touring for 3 weeks, so I'm going to I have a very intimate date with me and the NFL package. Plus, nice. I just want to let everybody know, I called the Arizona Cardinals over the Chargers last week. I told you guys, I'm a Jacoby Brissett truther. I've been trying to tell y'all.
5: Okay, well, real quick, tonight, your thoughts? give me the winner.
24: I think it's at
5: Buffalo with Detroit.
24: I think the Bills roll. I think people. Yeah. I think there's a window in this sport, and Detroit's window was 2 years ago. They have the best running back I've maybe ever seen in my life, but they got a lot of holes in that secondary. I think they lose by, I don't know, 6.
5: What's the spread on that one? Do you know what you?
2: Let's see tonight.
24: I'd say probably 2.5.
2: No, it's 6. Al, nice shooting. Lions getting 6 tonight in Buffalo.
24: Yeah, so that means Vegas thinks that they're a touchdown, you know. So I don't know. I think it could get out of control. And we need to see if Jared Goff, he hasn't had a good game in a while. So let's see what's up.
2: You know what? Yeah, I think something might be up.
24: Something's wrong.
2: Yeah. Absolutely.
24: Yeah, it's been a while. He just doesn't look like he can move.
2: Right.
24: You know, he's like one of those things you throw a football through when there's just a tire swinging, like right. He just doesn't move.
2: Yeah, I mean, he's never been, you know, elusive, but he can't even stand still correctly. So we'll see.
24: Which is an issue. But I just love watching Jahmir Gibbs play.
2: Oh, he's amazing.
5: Did you grow up in Ohio? Are you a big Ohio State guy?
24: Oh, yeah. Yeah. I was in spring.
5: They're taking on Kent State this weekend.
24: It's a big one.
5: If they lose, Neil Young's going to write a song about it.
2: For those of you who don't remember. Hey, thanks, Al. Thanks for calling and hooking up with us.
5: How about at least a tag? I don't expect to laugh.
2: You know what?
5: The tradition seems to be when the joke fails.
2: I look forward to this every week because Al is my huzz.
24: Oh, you know how I feel.
5: Okay, cuz.
2: That's right, baby.
5: See ya, cuz.
24: I'll text you up there about Oprah.
5: Okay,
24: we have some things to discuss.
5: Okay, yes. Thank you very much. Now, we have to discuss a couple of things. What have you got coming up, Jess?
22: Oh, I have Mount Fiji.
5: Yeah.
2: It's not Mount Fuji.
22: Oh, Fiji. It is.
5: Yeah, Fiji is a tropical paradise. Mount Fuji was named after the prisoner of war in the TV show McHale's Navy.
2: And Fiji is also a delicious bottle of water.
5: Oh, very good, very good.
22: Okay.
5: We've got an important announcement here. This comes to us from our friends at Hyundai.
2: Monday, Tuesday, Wednesday, Thursday, Hyundai.
5: On a very serious note, every 36 minutes a child in the United States is diagnosed with cancer. 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
30: I'm Storm Tracker 6 meteorologist Katie Nicolau. Here with a look at your forecast. Today we'll see a few isolated rain showers out there. Otherwise, it'll be cloudy to mostly cloudy, with high temperatures ranging from the upper 60s to low 70s. Overnight, our lows will be in the mid-50s with mostly cloudy skies. Then for the day on Friday, we'll be partly cloudy with high temperatures sitting in the low 70s.
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2: Back to the Bob and Tom Show. That's Jess Hooker at the news desk.
3: Hello.
2: Not just any news desk, it's the Incogni news desk. Yeah. Thank you, Incogni. There's Josh Arnold.
4: Hi.
2: There's Ace Cosby.
5: Hello.
2: I'm Chick McGee, and hello, Tom.
3: What? Tom.
6: I'm sure.
3: What are you doing?
6: I'm writing a country song.
3: Oh, yeah?
2: Is that right?
6: It's called I Should Have Peed When I Had the Chance.
2: Oh.
6: It's based on this moment in my life.
3: That's the story of your life.
6: We should explain that during the breaks, often we get busy. And, have you ever had to get up in the middle of when you're live on the radio and go to the toilet?
2: Absolutely.
6: Yeah.
2: Absolutely.
6: It'll happen. That's the beauty of having a show with multiple participants.
2: Right.
3: Yeah.
6: It'd be weird, for example, if we took the guy that we're about to get on the phone and we all left the room to go to the bathroom, and then he'd be here all by himself.
2: Yeah, he'd be going saying hello a lot.
6: He'd be going, hello, hello. Do we have our guest on the phone? All right. We're joined by Adam Jacobowitz. Am I getting it right, Adam?
7: Yes, you got it right.
6: All right, Adam.
2: It's Adam Jacobowitz on the often imitated, never duplicated, much like big-time wrestling. It's the shoe-in of the week. We were the first and we were the best.
6: Adam,
2: number one is what we are.
6: Adam, nice job. Adam picked 15 of 16 winners in the NFL last week, week number one. Only one other person got it, but you won the tiebreaker. Congratulations, Adam. Are you a huge sports fan, or was this just dumb luck?
7: I am a sports fan, but yeah, just dumb luck. Any pick'em thing, I'm usually really, really bad at.
6: Got this one right. Congratulations.
2: Not this time.
6: Now, you have the opportunity to prove that you are, in fact, a sports pick'em genius right now, because you get to pick against Chick McGee.
2: Adam, you get to pick against me.
6: Adam.
2: Shoe-in of the week.
6: Adam, you have won a $500 gift card from our buddy Steven Singer at Steven Singer Jewelers. You can peruse the inventory at IHateStevenSinger.com. Adam, do you have a person that in your life you might want to get a nice jewelry-type gift for, or do you want to get something for yourself? Have you thought this through?
7: Not really, but I think my wife might be expecting something.
4: Oh, okay, yeah,
6: that's a good idea.
2: You're married.
6: A little hesitant with the, I can assure you that Stephen will have something that will make your wife happy. I don't know your wife or you, for that matter, but it sounds
2: but
6: like
2: you're
6: a,
2: sure of it.
6: Yeah, just as a general rule.
7: I'm sure.
6: Yeah,
2: Stephen Singer has quite a selection.
6: As a general rule, in this. I'm not trying to be sexist here, but the ladies tend to love jewelry.
2: I'm glad you're.
3: Yeah.
2: I mean,
6: it's almost always a triumph, if you will.
3: I like some bling.
6: Yeah, that's the
2: bling a ding, bling a ding ding.
6: The bling.
3: Bling. Yeah.
6: Is that where you get those things in your teeth?
3: Nope.
4: That's a grill.
6: It's a grill. Sorry, I'm not hyped to the latest slang.
4: No, you're not.
3: Steven Singer does not carry grills, by the way.
2: Do you respect the drip? Is that jewelry or just the whole an entire outfit?
3: It's usually the entire outfit, but lots of accessories are included.
2: You know what? The drip, Tom. You have to respect the drip.
6: And that means jewelry?
3: No, someone's style.
6: Oh, okay.
2: How you're dressed, the whole pack.
6: Now, Adam, we're going to give you a handful of games to pick here against the spread, so this is a little trickier than Bob and Tom's usual pigskin picks. Chick, what have you got?
2: All right, it's the shoe-in of the week time. I was afraid of that. Tonight, it's Thursday night football, and you know my rule. Whenever the NFL plays, I'll be there. Doesn't matter what night. The Bills hosting the Detroit Lions in the Bills' brand-new home. They're in Buffalo, a rich state. No, that was the old one. Anyway, the Bills are giving 5 tonight. Do you like the Lions plus the 5 points or the Bills to cover the spread at minus 5 points? Adam, what do you think?
7: I think I like the Bills. They're opening their new stadium, I think, tonight. So I think they'll be ready to go.
4: All right.
2: Tom, Adam is absolutely correct on this one.
6: Really?
2: I'll take the Bills minus the five as well.
6: Okay.
2: The Cincinnati Bengals are playing the Houston Texans this weekend.
4: Walk like an Egyptian.
2: Oh, the Bengals, not the Bengals.
4: That's what I said. Walk like an
2: Egyptian. The Bengals are getting a three in Houston.
4: Just you like another man.
2: Cincinnati plus the points or the Texans and that world-class defense to cover? Who do you like?
7: Well, as a Colts fan, definitely never picked the Texans, so I'm going to go with the Bengals on this one.
2: Nice. Nice, Adam. And also, you're absolutely correct again. I'll take the Bengals plus the three.
4: Why don't you guys just kiss on the lips?
6: this never happens.
2: We'll save that for when we a couple more. The Giants, the New York Giants, all of a sudden, they're telling me they are world beaters on Monday night on ESPN. The Giants travel to SoFi to take on the Los Angeles Rams.
4: So, Fi-Fi, hush-hush, I-do-I.
6: Are we going to do this for every team?
2: I think yeah. Our every...
4: If you want to keep me interested.
2: The Giants plus seven or the Rams to cover the seven? What's she like, Adam?
7: I think the Rams will still be tired from coming all the way back from Australia.
2: Mm-hmm.
7: So I like the Giants here.
2: Adam, you're amazing me with your football prognostications. I'll take Giants plus the seven as well, Tom.
6: And where are they playing?
2: They are playing at SoFi.
6: SoFi?
4: SoFi. SoFi. Hush, hush. I do I.
2: Washington plus five at Dallas. Who do you like? The Washington football team or the Dallas Cowboys at Jerry World?
3: Uh-oh.
7: I'm gonna go with I'm gonna go with the Cowboys here.
2: Well. What a time to forsake me. I like Washington plus the five.
6: Really?
2: Because I have to.
4: You do have to, and good for you.
3: Yeah.
6: Are you kidding me?
2: No, I'm never stronger.
6: You told me that the Washington Football Club was going to have a very poor year.
2: Yeah, I still stand by that.
6: And this is their biggest rivalry.
2: Yeah, but this is Dallas. We want Dallas. The Arizona Cardinals hosting the Seattle Seahawks. Arizona getting four. Who do you like, Arizona or the Super Bowl champion, reigning Super Bowl champions, the Seahawks?
7: I think I like the Cardinals here since I know Drew Luck's a good quarterback, but I like the Cardinals.
2: Right, yeah. That damn Sam Darnold is out this week. I will take the Arizona Cardinals plus the four as well, Tom.
6: Okay.
2: And then finally...
3: Oh, my God, how many of these are there?
4: Every game we're doing?
3: Yeah.
2: Yep.
6: at least give us the name of a stadium so we can make up a song quick.
2: And finally, the Indianapolis Colts travel to Arrowhead Stadium to take on the Kansas City Chiefs.
4: Bang your Arrowhead.
2: Hey, bang. This is the Sunday night contest on NBC and Peacock. The Colts are getting seven in Kansas City. Who do you like, the Chiefs to cover or the Colts plus a point?
4: Well, that's not enough.
7: Got to take the Colts here. I think they bounce back, have a good. They always play the Chiefs well.
2: Absolutely. You're right again. I'll take the Colts plus seven, and that.
6: So you guys only disagree on the one game.
2: That's this week's Shoe-In of the Week. I can tell your patience is gone.
3: Finally.
6: All right, Adam. Thanks. Congratulations, Adam.
4: Well done, sir.
2: Nothing for me. Okay.
6: Well, we'll see. We'll see who comes out on top. Why don't you each put 100?
2: I say Washington wins outright.
4: I do, too.
2: That's what I say. Make a note of that, Bob and Lugatz.
6: Okay. All of these can be with the proper...
2: you can see my picks on the Chick McGee Instagram. I'm proud of my picks. Right,
6: okay.
2: Right,
4: Adam, what are you going to do with the rest of your day?
7: Go to work.
4: Oh, all right. So you're not there yet.
2: And what do you do for work?
7: I'm a school counselor.
2: No kidding.
6: There you go.
2: Do you find yourself, do people tell you you're level-headed and very capable of giving constructive advice to school kids?
7: Yeah, I get a lot from students that I'm very nonchalant.
4: Ah.
7: But yeah, I get calm, level-headed.
6: Very good. I can see that.
2: There you go.
6: I can hear that, I should say.
5: Are you a good school counselor? Like, you'll buy beer for some of the kids?
6: No. Thank you.
5: Oh, okay.
6: Thank you for the chuckle, Adam.
3: Are you in your office right now?
7: I stepped outside the building.
3: Yeah, okay. That's probably a good idea.
5: No smoking?
2: Yeah, you better light up a cigarette.
6: None of this is helping him. Adam, thank you for listening, and please, for God's sake,
5: and thanks for what you do, man.
6: Yeah, you're dealing with some rough stuff.
2: Seriously, well done.
5: It makes sense that you drink on the job.
6: I thought you were going to let him off easy.
5: Oh, sorry.
6: Okay, good. We have to move on. Thank you
3: Bye,
6: very much.
3: Bye, Adam.
6: What time is it? Okay.
2: Okay, only six more. Now.
5: That was funny.
3: Start a podcast.
2: Oh, well.
6: These are some...
2: She has two shirts she wants to talk to you about, and she wants me to start a podcast.
5: I wonder if there was only something we could say to her.
2: You've just listened to the Shoe-In of the Week.
5: Oh.
3: No, nope. What was I know it was called.
5: I think Tom offered up some advice.
2: No. This is just for you, Jess.
8: Calm down, bitch.
2: That's not nearly loud enough.
6: Thank you very much.
2: Hang on a second. No, one more time.
8: Calm down, bitch.
6: Okay. I don't know who that was.
2: Woo!
6: I want to say hello to the physicians at Brickhouse Nutrition. 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
11: I'm Storm Tracker 6 meteorologist Katie Nicolau. Here's a look at your forecast. Today we'll see a few isolated rain showers out there. Otherwise, it'll be cloudy to mostly cloudy with high temperatures ranging from the upper 60s to low 70s. Overnight, our lows will be in the mid 50s with mostly cloudy skies. Then for the day on Friday, we'll be partly cloudy with high temperatures sitting in the low 70s.
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3: Hello.
2: And there's Josh Arnold.
4: Hi.
2: At the Sidekick Desk. There's Happy Birthday, Ace Cosby.
5: Howdy.
2: Yes, sir. I'm Chick, and hello, Tom.
6: We never finished birthdays today. Oh,
2: we're still in today in history, huh?
6: We probably should. I mean, I feel bad because I wanted to underscore the significance of Ace sharing his birthday with other distinguished Americans.
2: Oh, okay.
6: Is that fair?
4: Of course. Yeah.
2: Give me a for instance.
6: Well, I need the music.
2: Oh.
6: Da, da, da, da, da. There we go. That's it. Yeah.
4: Yes.
2: hey, what are you, me? Let's pick it up.
6: Sorry. Happy birthday. Oh,

0: been gone for a while.
1: Ooh, Uthon?
0: Born in 1923, Hank Williams.
1: Aww.
0: Great Hank Williams. His son, Andy, you probably know, Jess.
2: Right, right.
1: Let me tell you something. Say what you want about Hank Williams, but his liver, as hard as his counter.
2: Yes, sir.
0: That's Hank Sr., not Junior.
1: Oh, right. Is it Junior or Senior?
0: The original.
1: Oh, Senior. That's what
2: I said. Well, yeah, okay. No, you're right. Yeah.
3: There's four or five Hanks now.
0: Yeah, did he even make it to 30?
3: Oh,
2: no,
1: I don't think
2: so.
1: He did. Okay. I don't think so.
2: And there are five, and I think the fifth one goes by Phi, like V.
3: Oh, cool.
2: Something like that. Or the fourth goes by IV.
1: Stop lying.
2: It's something like, I hear him. He's good.
1: Ivy.
0: Born in 1931. Oh, this is came up in conversation earlier. Anne Bancroft, the original, the OG MILF,
2: yeah,
0: as they say.
3: Mm-hmm.
0: Did you ever see the movie The Graduate?
3: I did.
0: Yeah.
3: Yeah.
0: She's great in that. And do you know who her husband?
3: Yeah.
1: Who her husband?
0: Who be her husband? Sorry.
1: Mel Brooks.
0: Mel Brooks.
3: I love their story. It's mm-hmm. very sweet.
0: Okay, here we go. See if you know who this is. Born in 1935, Ken Kesey, writer.
3: Ken Kesey.
1: Mm. He's, Ken Kesey, Easy Sleazy. Oh, yeah.
0: He's the One Flew Over the Cuckoo's Nest novelist.
3: Oh, okay.
0: Famously took a bunch of people. The whole Grateful Dead thing came out of him. The whole
2: Merry Band,
0: the bus, the Merry Pranksters.
2: Right.
0: They all took LSD and drove a bus around. Had a better, happier ending than Jonestown.
3: That's true.
1: Yes, that's exactly right. You know what, Tom? When you're right, you are very right.
2: See, the Electric Kool-Aid Acid Test is
0: it's a great book.
2: Yeah, this is great.
0: There's a couple of very funny scenes that we could never read on the radio. Phil Jackson, NBA. Wow. He has 11 rings just from coaching.
1: Yeah, he does. And one when he played with the Knicks.
3: He would be considered a zaddy.
2: Ah.
1: No kidding.
3: Yes, 100%.
0: Okay. Very well-dressed.
3: Yes.
1: What are you, 6'10", 6'10", 6'9", something like that?
3: Is he really?
1: Yeah, he's a tall drink of water. He's safe, and if there's a flood, he's safe because his ass is way off the ground.
2: Oh, good.
1: Yep. Huh.
0: That's nice. 11, it says 11 is head coach. And two for playing. Wow, 13 rings.
1: He had two for.
2: But embarrassingly, he also has ring around the collar.
1: Yeah,
0: that would be ring such a typical commercial.
2: Right.
0: Here we have Phil Jackson with 13 NBA championship rings, but Phil.
1: Oh, the embarrassment!
0: You've got ring around the collar.
2: I remember being a kid and just thinking, boy, that every adult, I guess, just has this ring around the collar.
3: They really made me worry about it.
2: I know,
3: right? And we don't hear about it at all anymore.
0: That's because it was fake.
1: I went through. I don't want to grow up if I'm going to sweat that much. My
2: God, what the hell?
0: That's awful. Stuff that Madison Avenue is shoved down our throats. Like I said the other day, the guy that came up with rinse, what is it? Wash, rinse, and then apply more.
3: Repeat?
0: Yeah, repeat.
3: Yeah.
0: That's genius. Do you know the true story of Alka-Seltzer?
3: The plop, plop, fizz,
0: yeah, fizz? They say that doubled their sales because people suddenly thought, oh, you're supposed to take two of them at once.
3: Well, then why do they package them in two if you're not supposed to take two at once?
0: Well, they want you to take two. They want you to buy them.
1: Mm. It was a happy accident.
0: Because it's perhaps
3: phony.
2: That stuff works.
3: I love Alka-Seltzer.
1: Phony with a capital F.
2: I haven't tried it with just one. I'll have to try that.
3: It's good for a hangover, too.
0: Let's see now.
1: If you take too many, can you like blow up your stomach or something?
0: This next birthday thing, I'd like a little respect here.
3: Uh-oh.
0: Because Josh may start quivering.
1: Yes, sir.
2: Quivering.
0: Oh, yeah.
1: Cassandra?
0: It is Cassandra Peterson's birthday. Do you know who that is, Jess Hooker?
3: Yeah. Yes. I don't remember. I know Josh has a picture of her.
0: Yes.
3: Yeah. And Chick used to have a mouse pad with her boobs on them.
1: I think I gave it to...
2: Well, it was sent to me. I don't have a computer, so I gave it to Chick.
1: Is that right?
2: Yeah.
1: That's not the way I remember it.
2: Well, this is how... I know it is.
3: Yeah, we know.
1: I'm pretty sure I opened the package, and it was for me.
2: I still have it right here.
3: But it's Elvira.
0: Yes, 75 years old today.
1: Oh, there she is.
3: Gorgeous.
1: Look
3: gorgeous
1: at that,
3: woman.
1: Tom. Check that mouse pad out.
3: As Elvira and as herself. Both.
2: Yeah, yeah, she's wonderful. Her memoir is great. And
1: She wrote a memoir.
2: Mm-hmm. Called Cruelly Yours.
3: Didn't she make out with some really cool guys?
2: Elvis.
3: Yeah, he's cool.
2: Yeah.
0: But now she's living with a woman, right?
3: Oh, she is?
2: She did come out, yeah. In her memoir.
0: She switched teams.
1: Did you kiss her on the lips, Josh?
2: No, but she put her hand on my knee.
1: Wow, your left knee, your right knee, or your weenie?
2: My right knee.
1: Oh.
2: And
1: I stand correct.
2: Things twitch.
1: You count that as an HJ?
0: Why don't we just leave it right there? Oh, I love this guy. Happy birthday, 1965, and he's still with us. The actor Kyle Chandler.
1: He's wonderful. You might know him from Friday Night Lights.
0: Yeah.
1: And right now he's in Lanterns on HBO. He plays Hal Jordan, the Green Lantern.
0: Yeah. Oh, look at this.
2: Oh.
0: I didn't know this.
2: Wasn't this cool?
1: What did you find?
0: It's my man's birthday, Patrick Mahomes.
1: My man.
4: Oh, thank you. Yeah, I'm having a good birthday. I'm honored to share it with Ace.
0: Wait a minute. That's
3: so
0: John funny. C. Reilly.
2: It's Patrick Mahomes, my friend.
3: That is. Or Kermit the Frog.
4: John C. Reilly would be a little deeper.
0: Oh, really? So you're maybe turning into Frank Caliendo, making small adjustments?
2: Way better than anything Frank could do.
1: Absolutely.
2: In fact, he calls me for tips.
1: What word should I use to nail Mahomes? Touchdown. Okay.
0: The Chiefs taking on the Colts. That's the Sunday nighter.
1: Yes, sir. Mentioned during the Shoe of the Week.
0: And your picks are posted where?
1: On Instagram at The Chick McGee. It all rhymes. The Chick McGee.
0: And then a very important advice right now. Go to bobandtom.com/contest. 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And you get to get on the air with Chick McGee. It's a lot of fun. Thank you very much. We are in the O'Reilly Auto Parts studios. 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

That's the new one from Moon Fever, Bury Me, on Miskin's Rock Station, Q106. I'm Span, and that is part of opening up our time together today with me, which will include the 90s at Noon, Feeding Frenzy, Quick and Dirty at 1:30 for tickets to Weezer, Little Caesars, September 23rd, the 2K at 2. We're going to play The Rocking Dead for your shot at $500 and loot thanks to Awakened Haunted Attraction, an hour and then some commercial-free Q fresh out of the Bob and Tom Show, which includes Everlast, SDP, and more after Black Sabbath. Sweet Leaf is on Michigan's Rock Station, Q106.

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Gonna get to Autumn Kings and AC/DC, and soon I will be putting out that cue to call in and be caller 6 and give me your zombie impression thanks to Awakened Haunted Attraction for cash and loot. But that's later. What's now is SDP Dead and Bloated on Michigan Rock Station Q106.

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Autumn King's Gone, Gone, Gone on Miskin Track Station. Keep it 06. I'm spanning your chance to win your way into the Awaken Haunted Attraction Trivia Tournament. You gotta get that zombie impression in. And you'll have another chance soon after ACDC on Keep it 06 and Commercial Free Q.

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1: Q106, an awakened haunted attraction, want to hook you up with cash and loot. Become one of the rocking dead. 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
0: 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Caller 6, I need your zombie impression so that you can slide your way into the horror trivia tournament at Awaken Haunted Attractions September 26th. Get on those phones and call me as we do the latest from Daughtry. 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

Tesla love song on Michigan's Rock Station Q106. I'm Span, and I got Bad Omens and that one from The Letdown on the way in an hour, and then some commercial free Q after Black Label Society. 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

Bad Omens, The Death of Peace of Mind on Michigan's Rock Station Q at 06. I'm Span, and we are in an hour and then some commercial free Q with the letdown on the way after Ryan Purge. Sours on Q at 06.

The letdown, do it for the love of Michigan Drag Station, Cubit 06. I'm Spin, and the love and money does lead to evil, but it also leads to a lot of good times. Let me explain how that works after Def Leppard Love Bites on Michigan's Rock Station, Cubit 06.

0: Metallica through the Never on Michigan's Rock Station Q106. I'm Spin, and we're teaming up with Awakened Haunted Attraction to get you up in there for their horror trivia tournament Saturday, September 26th. All we need from you is your best zombie impression. 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
16: I'm Storm Tracker 6 meteorologist Katie Nicolau. Here with a look at your forecast. Today we'll see a few isolated rain showers out there. Otherwise, it'll be cloudy to mostly cloudy with high temperatures ranging from the upper 60s to low 70s. Overnight, our lows will be in the mid 50s with mostly cloudy skies. Then for the day on Friday, we'll be partly cloudy with high temperatures sitting in the low 70s.
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Lincoln Park, New Divide on Michigan's Rock Station. Q106 is going to get to the latest from The Warning after Kingdom Collapse, a band you can see tomorrow night in downtown Lansing with Approaching Autumn, Dead Witch, and Heartsick, where you'll see this song from them, as in Kingdom Collapse. 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

Ben, and I just got back from Empire Motors of Lansing, and I did something that is beautiful, something's wonderful, that is delightful, and will help your day. Let me talk to you about after Nirvana on Q106.

0: morning, Carasino, Misk and Drox, Asian Q106. I'm Span, and I enhanced your day making a video over at Empire Motors of Lansing on MLK, just north of 96, to show off the pet of the week, an animal that can go home with you for free, because Empire covers all the adoption fees for the pet of the week, an animal that I'm showing off in a Facebook video to make sure that you know exactly what to expect from that animal. A lot of times it's dandruff, sometimes it's funny smells, sometimes it's mischievous behavior and all types of other stuff. Maybe the dog is just goofy. Whatever it is, we want to make sure that that dog is aligning with your personal philosophy and what you expect in your family, your home, and any other expectations. And usually, when you see the pet of the week, you know this dog is perfect for your life. And if you know that's the case with the next animal that I show, or maybe with the one I just showed today, get in touch with Ingham County and do the process to take them home for free. Thanks to Empire and Miskin's Rock Station, Q106.
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0: when it mattered, because Tom Barrett stands for us. But William Lawrence calls himself a socialist, a radical political activist more extreme than any Michigan Democrat. Lawrence called repeatedly to defund the Lansing police, founded a radical environmental group that called to abolish prisons, and even raised bail money for domestic terrorists. William Lawrence is too dangerous for Michigan and unfit for Congress.
1: I'm Tom Barrett, candidate for Congress, and I approve this message.
0: Paid for by Tom Barrett for Congress.
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0: Green Day, American Idiot on Miskin's Rock Station Q106 opens up our feeding frenzy where you can send me a request the whole noon hour until 1 o'clock by texting frenzy to 517-694-Q106, frenzy to 517-694-7106. But that, of course, means it's time for...
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0: All right, so today's song is Stink Fist from Tool. And just saying the title is actually kind of a rebellion to how things were back in 1996 when Anima, the name of the album, first came out. And frankly, I think they added the A to it. Maybe Tool fans have some massive understanding of the song and the way they titled the album based on interviews and other stuff on why they put the A with the E, so it's Anima instead of Enema. But it feels like to me they just threw the A on there and made it look fancy because they wanted to get away with saying Enema in a in the album title. And that seems to be backed up with the idea the first song you do is called Stink Fist, which at the time when it first came out, they wouldn't even let the jocks on MTV say the real name of the song. They would just call it track one, and Matt Pinfield would put his fist in front of his face and wave it under his nose while saying track one to signal to people, hey, it's called Stink Fist. But Stink Fist is about a certain act that two consensual individuals will perform one unto the other, and the song is using this act as a metaphor for what drugs and addiction can do to you. Essentially, this act, if done improperly, much like abusing substances, can ruin your body. It's a pretty strong way to make a point, but what other way could Maynard James Keenan of Tool do it? So that is your explanation, or as close as I can get to it, for why Tool wrote and named a song called Stink Fist from their 1995 album Anima that I'm giving to you for your 90s at noon this Thursday on Michigan's Rock Station, Q106. Oh my God, could I tap dance anymore around that concept? Jeez!

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0: Foo Fighters, Window on Miskin's Rock Station, QML6. I'm Span, and I'm still sweating from trying to explain Stinkfist without saying anything that could get me sued. Dear God. Dear God. So, I would rather focus on the fact that we can get you money through the Q World Order at QML6FM.com, brought to you by MotorCarsOnline.com, MidMichigan's premier dealer, and we have a new winner for you. That would be Mary Kay Davis from Horton, who won the New Music Survey Prize in the most recent go-around, scoring $200 worth of Michigan Lottery scratch-offs, full of those $5 Stampede payouts. Each one has a $500,000 top prize and a $100 gift card for Better Noise Records. What you also have to understand is that in that $200 worth of Michigan Lottery scratch-offs, yes, the Stampede payouts are there, but also, yes, other Michigan Lottery scratch-offs that could have even bigger payouts could be in there as well. And you would only know this if you first went and ruled the air at Q106FM.com.
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15: It's the Storm Tracker 6 forecast on Q106.
16: I'm Storm Tracker 6 meteorologist Katie Nicolau. Here's a look at your forecast. Today we'll see a few isolated rain showers out there. Otherwise, it'll be cloudy to mostly cloudy with high temperatures ranging from the upper 60s to low 70s. Overnight, our lows will be in the mid 50s with mostly cloudy skies. Then for the day on Friday, we'll be partly cloudy with high temperatures sitting in the low 70s.
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0: 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But first, be caller 6 now as we do the latest five-figure death punch. 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

0: Zoo representation in the zombie impersonation group. Are you ready to give me the best of what you've got?
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0: All right, give me about 10 seconds of your best guttural, nastiest zombie impersonation. 3, 2, 1, showtime. I gotta say, I love the escalation. Starting at a certain level and going to a massive crescendo, I am a fan. And thusly, I have to get you up in the Haunted Trivia Tournament. September 26th, you are in. You are going to try and win yourself up to $500 and score some loot along the way at a Wigan Haunted Attraction. Nice job, K-Zoo.
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0: 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You damn right. Ben here, and we're going to do this again at 2:30 and 4:30. I sure hope you've got your zombie impersonation down for your chance to get up in there thanks to Awakened Haunted Attraction. I got Rock on the way from Avatar and more next on Michigan's Rock Station, Q106.
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Metallica, Master of Puppets on Miskin's Rock Station, Q106. We're coming on that quick and dirty at 1:30, where you can win two tickets into Weezer, Little Caesar, September 23rd. But first, you got to enjoy that new Avatar and This Theory of a Dead Man. 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

Avatar Crying Fire also on Michigan's Rock Station Q106. I'm Span, and a little bit later this hour, we're going to get Quick and Dirty at 1:30 for your chance to win your way into Weezer. They're going to be at Little Caesars Arena September 23rd, where you could be too if you answer my question true about Heartsick. But first, we got to talk about you becoming a member of the Rocking Dead and winning cash for it after the Chili Peppers on Q106.

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0: 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But first, you got to give your zombie impression. Thanks to Awakened Haunted Attraction and Michigan's Rock Station, QN06. 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
1: It's the Storm Tracker 6 forecast on Q106.
19: I'm Storm Tracker 6 meteorologist Katie Nicolau. Here's a look at your forecast. Today we'll see a few isolated rain showers out there. Otherwise, it'll be cloudy to mostly cloudy, with high temperatures ranging from the upper 60s to low 70s. Overnight, our lows will be in the mid-50s with mostly cloudy skies. Then for the day on Friday, we'll be partly cloudy with high temperatures sitting in the low 70s.
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0: You're damn right it is. This is a game where you answer a rock news question correctly by text for a chance to win your way into a show. And this week, I got tickets for Weezer. They're going to be at Little Caesars Arena September 23rd, where you could be too. If you answer my question true about Heartsick, who's had quite the triumphant little year, dropped a new song called My Funeral, which we're playing the hell out of on Miskins Rock Station. All right, y'all. And they performed at Rock Lansing for a triumphant show. The lead singer showed out. The band showed out. Sapphire Noel guest singer showed out. It was an amazing performance all across the board. And Heartsick just continues to grow and develop their massive reputation into something that can be not just known throughout the Midwest, but throughout the nation, nay, the world. My question for you is, what is the first name of the lead singer of Heartsick? Text the first name of the lead singer of Heartsick to 517-694-7106, 517-694-Q106, the first name of the lead singer of Heartsick, for your chance to win those tickets to see Weezer Little Caesars Arena September 23rd. I'm Span, and I got Rock on the way from Billy Morrison and more with Ozzy after My Funeral on Q106.

Bush, Glycerine on Michigan's Rock Station, Q106, I'm Spin. And what the hell is Scaraoke? Well, let me tell you, after Billy Morrison with Ozzy and Steve Stevens, Gods of Rock and Roll is on Michigan's Rock Station, Q106.

0: Stevens with God's Rock and Roll on Michigan's Rock Station Q806. I'm Spin. And what the hell is karaoke? Well, it's a horror-themed karaoke contest. Friday, October 2nd at Awaken Haunted Attraction. 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

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Q106, I got you 2K and 2 coming next after Bill Murray. 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

0: Van Halen, Dance the Night Away on Michigan's Rock Station, Q106. I'm Span, and there's a bunch of songs that people think mean one thing, but actually, it's something else entirely, and one song comes to mind in particular as we go back in time.
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0: From their 2005 album Make Believe, it was Weezer's Rivers Cuomo who wrote the song Beverly Hills. And at the time, the song kind of gestated in his brain. He was at the opening of the new Hollywood Bowl, and he had flipped through the program, saw a picture of Wilson Phillips, and thought, man, it'd be cool to marry her and to live in Beverly Hills and have that kind of lifestyle. And people think that listening to the song, he's being sarcastic about the whole thing, but no. He, at the time of writing the song, was very serious about the fact that that would be pretty damn cool. And you know what? He plays arenas now, so I'm sure if he wanted to live in Beverly Hills, if he doesn't already, he can definitely do it. As for Wilson Phillips, that ship has probably sailed. I don't know who he's married to, but I'm sure he's going to do just fine. As I give you Beverly Hills from Weezer for your 2K2 this Thursday on Michigan's Rock Station, Q106.

0: Evanescence, tell me when you've had enough on Michigan's Rock Station, Q106, I'm Span. And the answer to the quick and dirty at 1:30 is Alfonso. He is the lead singer of Heartsick, A-L-F-O-N-S-O. And he's a pretty cool ass dude, and I've known him for years, and I'm so glad to see that Heartsick is getting some of the entertainment and interest and fandom that they deserve. They've been a staple around here with a ton of fans, but now it seems like they're catching fire, and God bless them. I love the band. I love Alfonso, and I love the folks in there, and I'm looking forward to seeing them produce more music that we hear on Michigan's Rock Station. 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
14: It's the Storm Tracker 6 forecast on Q106.
15: I'm Storm Tracker 6 meteorologist Katie Nicolau. Here with a look at your forecast. Today we'll see a few isolated rain showers out there. Otherwise, it'll be cloudy to mostly cloudy with high temperatures ranging from the upper 60s to low 70s. Overnight, our lows will be in the mid 50s with mostly cloudy skies. Then for the day on Friday, we'll be partly cloudy with high temperatures sitting in the low 70s.
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1: 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And when with Awaken Haunted Attraction?
0: If you want a shot at up to $500 and winning loot, all at Awaken Haunted Attraction while having a good time, I need you to have a good time giving me your best zombie impression. 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In so doing, you'll score yourself an invite to the Horror Trivia Tournament Saturday, September 26th at Awaken Haunted Attraction, but only if your impression meets my most rigorous standards. Actually, more often than not, I'm just like, hell yeah, let's go. So, I need you to call me.

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2: What's up, Sven? This is Patch, Battle Creek.
1: Padge?
2: Patch. Patch Adam.
1: Oh, Patch from Battle Creek. Okay, cool. So, Patch, are you ready with your zombie impression?
2: I am.
1: All right, brother. 3, 2, 1. Give me 10 seconds now. You are the first person to go really high-pitched with it. Thank you. I missed that. That whole, like, real gnarly. Ah, I love it, man. Nice job. You have won your way into the Horror Trivia Tournament at Awaken Haunted Attraction September 26th with a shot at loot and prizes. Nice job, brother. Way to represent Battle Creek.
2: Thank you, sir. Appreciate you, man.
1: You really do a unique, special job, and I appreciate that. And I look forward to seeing what you can do at 4:30. For now, though, enjoy some Five Finger Death Punch.

0: Five-figure death punch with Eye of the Storm on Michigan's Rock Station, Q106. I'm Span, and if you like winning concert tickets from us, sometimes we let you text your way in. 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

Offspring, why don't you get a job? I'm Miskin Drock Station Q106. I'm Spin, and I have a job. In fact, I'm getting into another one after Autumn Kings with Terry in the Spin Interium. But first, enjoy Gone, Gone, Gone on Miskin Drock Station Q106.

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1: Hi, everybody. 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
2: And it is show day today in Q106 land tonight at Graywall Hall in downtown Lansing. We've been waiting for this for a hot minute, dude.
3: All the anticipation, all the buildup will finally have its most sumptuous fruition this evening at none other than Graywall Hall. Once again, a band that we are bringing to you that you will get to enjoy because you believe in us and you support us. And you tell us what you think of bands for the Q World Order. 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
2: So tonight, Graywall Hall, it's Kingdom Collapse, along with Approaching Autumn, Dead Witch, and Heartsick. When we've got a big show day, it makes Span and I feel... It makes us kind of feel like the 3 at 3. Because the 3 at 3 today is very, very happy. We will start with, it says happy in the title.
3: I was about to say, we have songs that are actually about happiness.
2: I mean, adjacently about happiness. Starting with this
3: new... You sound like a lawyer.
2: Right, I know, allegedly. All right, starting with this new one, new act. They are Ninth Key. It is Happy Feels Like 3 at 3. It's all about being happy today on Q106.

0: 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They're not your cousin. They checked. I might have made that up, too.
1: Yeah, I think so.
0: Okay. Anyhow, because it's the 3 of 3. And today in the 3 of 3.
2: What's wrong with you?
0: How much time you got? The 3 of 3 today, we are happy with Bring Me the Horizon and a happy song. 9th key before that, happy feels like. And I mean, Span, I mean, this one we kind of telegraphed. It was pretty obvious we were going to play this song.
1: Yes.
0: This would be Mudvayne with Happy.
1: Oh, no, wait, buddy.
0: Hang on, there's a question mark at the end of this. Happy? There we go.
1: Yeah.

0: Linkin Park, Heavy is the Crown. It's on Michigan's Rock Station Q106. Here on the Span and Terrium, I'm Terry, he's Span.
1: Tonight.
0: This is like a very Christmas Eve feeling, right?
1: Yes.
0: Because we've been talking about getting Kingdom Collapse in the area for a while. And these openers, dude, this is a who's who of mid-Michigan's best, okay?
1: Yes.
0: Approaching autumn. Now, we played... They're definitely on the heavier side. We've been playing their song, Error, Humanity 666, or what is it? Error 666, Humanity Not Found. Ripping song. You would hate it. But
1: that is an awesome title, though.
0: It is a great title, I know, right?
1: Really good.
0: As soon as I saw it, you know, there's some bands and some titles, like, as soon as you see it, I'm like, I'm going to listen to this at least
1: once.
0: Yes,
1: that is happening to me more than once. I'm like, all right, you know what I'm just... That happened to me with Dead Poets Society.
0: Mm-hmm.
1: I remember In Too Deep, and they stopped doing that since, but they had the weird fonts with, like, the ass.
0: Right,
1: it's like, okay, having to type this out is going to be a pain in the ass, but the title kind of makes me go, I got to listen to this,
0: mm-hmm.
1: and I've been kind of buried in their work ever since.
0: Yeah, for me, it was Uncle Acid and the Deadbeats. When I saw that, I'm going to listen to this at least once, and they rip, dude. They're really good.
1: You know, one band I haven't done this for yet is King Gizzard and the Lizard Wizard.
0: Oh, no, they're great, too.
1: Okay, I haven't heard them yet, but that name, I remember it.
0: Yeah. It would. I don't know if they'd really work in Q106.
1: Land. No, not at all. Not at all.
0: If we had a specialty show for, like, really spaced out music that sounds like the music's on drugs, too, then, yeah, we would probably do that. It might be like a Sunday morning at 2 a.m. thing that we do.
1: Probably,
0: but,
1: yeah.
0: But, okay, so approaching autumn, they rep Dead Witch, dude. Dead Witch. We have watched Alexis Mercer work her ass off and refine her sound and develop her sound, you know. And she's been played on New Q Sunday with you, Sundays from 9 to 2. And she has taken a heavier turn with her music,
1: Has she really?
0: Yeah, man, it's cool. It's cool to see it, man.
1: I started to see her ponytail straighten out when you mentioned her name, so I should have known.
0: Nah, dude, Dead Witch rips, and then, of course, our boys in Heartsick.
1: Dear God.
0: Fam, if you missed Heartsick set at Rock Lansing, I mean, Alfonso and the boys had the crowd in the palm of their hand, man. Heartsick is, I've been living here since 2019. I wasn't here during the No Life days, but, like, dude, let me tell you, I've been to more than a few Heartsick shows. I've never been like, oh, that was all right. They just bring it, dude. They raise the bar every time they're on stage.
1: Yeah,
0: dude.
1: I don't know how you do, as another band, I don't know how you go on stage after Heartsick has been on stage.
0: Right.
1: Which I'm sure in their career might have had some people be like, yeah, we can't take this band on tour. Like, do we really want to be humiliated by our own fans? But that said, like, they know how to throw a show. It's going to be crazy. If you've never seen Heartsick, now is your excuse to come see them along with everybody else.
0: Yeah, dude. And this is a low-dose show. Kingdom Collapse. You've heard their song Survivor on Q106. In fact, we're going to play it coming up here before 4. But fam, there are some tickets still available. You can buy them directly from Heartsick, actually, if you want to save some service fees. Last I checked on the Heartsick socials, they've got like 5 tickets left. It's going to be a good night tonight at Grey Wall.
1: They move tickets like beasts. It's crazy.
0: Fam, we'll see you at Grey Wall tonight with Q106.
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2: It's the Storm Tracker 6 forecast on Q106.
12: Partly cloudy to mostly cloudy skies continues throughout the overnight hours tonight, with temperatures dropping back into the 50s for our lows. We do see our high temperatures warm up slightly for tomorrow, but sticking in the low to mid 70s across the area, with partly cloudy skies throughout the day and not much chance of rainfall, barring the evening hours. For Storm Tracker 6, I'm meteorologist Daniel Nemus.
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0: Q106 here in the Spanitarium. I'm Terry. He's Span.
1: Sure the hell am.
0: We are giving away tickets to another big show coming to mid-Michigan. A show that if you can, you could actually watch Wizard of Oz at the same time as this show and have quite the experience.
1: Can you now?
0: Yeah, Deets after Foo Fighters.

0: spooky, wooky rock from Bad Omens. It's Spectre, on Michigan's rock station Q106. That's right, spooky, wooky core. It's a brand new core. You got metal core, hardcore, death core. Now we got spooky, wooky core.
1: There's like 70,000 more cores than just those.
0: It's more cores than an apple orchard here. Hey,
1: for
0: fam,
1: damn sure.
0: We've got a show for you that it's not spooky, wooky, but it's hella trippy. Let's go.
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0: 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Terry's Triple Play is an easy game. Span's going to say three words. You find one word that you can combine with those words to form new words or new phrases. When you figure out the answer, text it to 517-694-7106. That's 517-694-Q106 and get ready to win. We are giving away tickets today to Echoes of Pink Floyd.
1: Oh, hell yes.
0: Yeah, dude, it's going down at the Michigan Theater of Jackson, Saturday, October 10th. Now, here's the thing, fam. I know you're going to be tempted to bring your phone or your tablet with you and watch Wizard of Oz when they start playing, okay? So you can kind of sync up the Wizard. You ever do the Wizard of Oz with Dark Side of the Moon?
1: No, you recommended it. And you know what's weird? At this point, shouldn't, like, every band that does a Pink Floyd tribute have that on the screen? Like, they already pay royalties at all theaters, don't they?
0: Yeah.
1: So they should be able to just air it and be like, we're just going to do it.
0: Somebody should do that at least once.
1: Thank you.
0: That should be a thing. That should really be a thing. I mean, you're

0: Show me the way.
1: Oh, see, that's the difference. I'm thinking the one, show me the way.
0: I don't know that one.
1: I was thinking me the way.
0: I was thinking about the way by Fastball, too. The one song about the old people who like, drove into Mexico and like died.
1: That's
0: fun pop songs, everybody.
1: Yes, now I got to figure out who does that show me the way song. I like. But anyway, Mark, like the name, Mark.
0: Yep.
1: And then dance, like what you do when you hear music and you want to shake your booty. So, way, Mark, and dance.
0: If you know the word that's connected to all three of those words, text it to 517-694-7106,
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0: Tonight at Great Wall Hall in downtown Lansing, Kingdom collapses on the big stage. That is Survivor on Michigan's Rock Station Q106. You're in the Spanitarium. I'm Terry. He's Span.
1: Can't wait for the show tonight.
0: Yeah, dude. Seriously.
1: And I'm off the clock. People know this. When you see me tonight, I'm off the clock, which means I'm not driving a station vehicle. Be a little slow to like be like, hey, Span, how you doing? I'll be listening to Texas Hippie Coalition a little bit. Like,
0: so
1: I got it on Spotify, baby. It'll be delightful.
0: There you go. So, a fun fact, Span is much more approachable if you show up with a free drink for him. So there you go.
1: Oh.
0: There you go.
1: How did I never think to say
0: See,
1: that?
0: I am on the clock tonight. I have to actually say things into a microphone and make sense. And in real talk, fam, tonight's show, it is a low-dough show. Super dirt cheap ticket price, even at the door. Unlike tickets for this band's big tour.
1: Yeah.
0: They have added a whole bunch of M72 tour dates. None of them are anywhere near us. I mean, closest ones like Indianapolis or Cleveland.
1: Well, hey, if you have a spare 15 grand, you can go see them at Sphere. I mean, there is that.
0: But yeah, it is Metallica on Q106.

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1: I cannot get enough. Okay, I've said that enough. Wow. I sat in the studio earlier this morning and just, I kept hitting preview on the song and cranking up the speakers. That song just, it gets me every inch of me, every molecule just wants to start doing backflips.
0: It should, man. These guys are like Juilliard trained musicians,
1: and
0: dude.
1: And it's one thing to be Juilliard. I remember hearing somebody describe musicianship like some people are artists and others are engineers. And I won't name the ones who are kind of like engineers, but the ones who are artists, man. Ooh, Dead Poets Society, hell yeah.
0: 1,000,000,000%. 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

0: Dagameth, angry again. It's on Michigan's Rock Station Q106. Here in the Spanitarium, I'm Terry. He's Span.
1: The band of he with all the salt. The guy's so salty he was born in the Pacific Ocean, Dave Mustaine.
0: Just imagine how mad he'd be if you heard me calling him Dagameth.
1: Bro, I would just stand back and avoid the splash damage.
0: I have actually interviewed him. He, you know.
1: Yeah, but you're like a politician when it comes to interviews. You can like.
0: First of all, how dare you compare me to a politician? How dare you?
1: You don't do no controversial stuff. You go like, you'll lean over the edge a little bit, just kind of see where they're feeling. But you don't like go, hey, why are you so salty, Dave? Because that's what I want to hear. But your interviews are really good, and I'm really impressed with all the work you do.
0: Thank you, sir.
1: But people hear me talk, they must think he must be glazing Terry all the time. No, I absolutely do not. I just tell the truth. But that said, his interviews are great. But yeah, I want to hear someone go right at Dave Mustaine. Like, you want to ask how they felt about Ride the Lightning again, don't you?
0: It would be a very quick phone call. I mean, honestly, he was very gracious with his time. We dug into some stuff, you know.
1: Okay,
0: it was good. It was good. The only disappointment that I had is that he didn't talk in the Sweating Bullets voice the whole time. I kind of thought, "Hello, Terry, it's me again." You know, he has a normal speaking voice. So I was a little disappointed, but other than that, he was lovely company.
1: Well, it's a good thing you didn't ask him to do it, because again, that would have been a short phone call.
0: You know who sounds a little rough? All of the zombies that we have on the air today with the Rocking Dead with Awake and Haunted Attraction. Another round of that coming your way at 4:30. 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Span, what were today's Terry's Triple Play clues?
1: They were way, like, show me the way. If you know the name of that song, text us at 517-694-QB06. Also, Mark, like the name, and dance, like when you shake your booty. So, way, mark, and dance.
0: And the answer?
1: Hall.
0: Hey, he did it!
1: I'm the triple play champ! Fuck off.
0: There you go. Hallway, Hallmark, and what was the other one?
1: Dance Hall.
0: Dance Hall, that's right. So if you texted Hall, H-A-L-L, like Graywall Hall, to 517-694-7106, 517-694-Q106. First of all, go see Kingdom Palaxis at Graywall Hall.
1: Please, please, please, tonight, come with me.
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2: It's the Storm Tracker 6 forecast on Q106.
15: Partly cloudy to mostly cloudy skies continue throughout the overnight hours tonight, with temperatures dropping back into the 50s. We do see our high temperatures warm up slightly for tomorrow, but sticking in the low to mid 70s, with partly cloudy skies throughout the day and not much chance of rainfall, barring the evening hours. For Storm Tracker 6, I'm meteorologist Daniel Nemus.
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1: Q106 and Awaken the Haunted Attraction want to hook you up with cash and loot. Become one of the rocking dead. And when with Awaken Haunted Attraction?
0: I am having entirely too much fun talking in spooky voice during this whole campaign.
2: I just hope they talk in a really good zombie voice. I had one guy do the high pitch, and I was like, it's about time somebody did that. The ones that sound like they have venom in their teeth. I don't know if that's actually a thing, but yeah, give me a variety. 10 seconds, don't play, just show out your zombiness.
0: Let's make it happen. 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You do that. Give us your best zombie impersonation, and you could join us for our horror trivia tournament coming up Saturday, September 26th at Awaken Haunted Attraction. Huge prizes on the line. Jump on it. And while you do that, enjoy some GNR on Q106.

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2: Hailstorm like a woman can. It's on Michigan's Rock Station Q106. I'm Terry. He's Span.
1: I am.
2: It's the Spanantarium. Oh, wait. I have to press this button.
3: 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Become one of the rocking dead. And when with awakened haunted attraction?
2: So, fun story here. 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We ask you to be caller six and do an impression of a zombie. And we got our caller six, and I'm not going to name her name, but she was like, oh, wait, I have to do that? I'm too shy.
1: Oh, my God.
2: So here's the deal, fam. That increases your odds of winning this big horror trivia contest
1: we have
2: coming up on Saturday, September 26th. So how about tomorrow, 10:30, 12:30, 2:30, or 4:30? We're going to ask you to be caller six again. Do your best zombie impersonation. You don't have to be shy.
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1: Thank you.
2: We're not trying to get you doxxed.
1: Right? Just do you.
2: There you go, man, because we got big prizes on the line for this, man. It is the Rocking Dead. 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

0: Michigan's rock station Q106 is Rage Against the Machine. You're in the Spanitarium with Span.
1: I'm Terry. Yes, that's right. Rage Against the Machine, killing in the name of. We won't do what you tell us, unless you're the FCC, in which case we'll chuck the hell out of a
0: 100%.
1: Song.
0: What are you asking, sir?
1: I know, right? It's like, it's not our fault. It's the government. You know,
0: you're right.
1: Go yell at them, okay? And while you're yelling at the government, just like the rest of us,
0: yes.
1: Let's enjoy the latest from Ashes to New. It is Die For You on Q106.

0: Michigan's Rock Station, Q106, with the latest from Moon Fever and Bury Me. What's up? I'm Terry Stevens. You're in the Spanitarium. He is Span.
1: I am. That song's so good.
0: Well, is it good enough for you to sing along to it? You like to holler along to it.
1: I do like to holler along to it. What does that have to do with me? I mean, I'm admitting, okay.
0: You hollering and singing is fine.
1: I do sing all the time,
0: but you can't win anything for it. But the folks listening can. Deets on How after Van Halen, Q106.

0: Buck Cherry, Crazy Biatch. It's on Michigan's Rock Station, Q106. You're in the Spanitarium. I'm Terry. He's Span.
1: Crazy Biatch. It sounds like you're speaking French or something.
0: Biatch. Sacre bleu.
1: Sacre bleu.
0: Pardon me when I parle vous le français.
1: Do you have any butter?
0: Yes. Span, if I had a nickel for every time I was at a karaoke night and I heard somebody get up on that stage, man or woman or anywhere in between, if I had a nickel for every time I saw somebody get up on that karaoke stage and start screeching Crazy Biatch, I would have all of the nickels. Like, it's like guaranteed at every karaoke night someone's going to do that one.
1: And they always think they're so cute when they do it. They either think they're doing it perfectly with their little goofy sachet hips, or they think they're being ironic.
0: You know, honestly, I think it's more like that. Do you ever watch It's Always Sunny in Philadelphia?
1: I have seen some of it, yes.
0: Okay, there's one episode where the gang thinks they're getting away with, they're doing some cool dance number at their high school reunion, but they're completely zooted on recreational pharmaceuticals. And I feel like, I feel like the 15 sheets to the wind drunk person on the stage of the karaoke screaming Crazy Biatch. I feel like they're having that moment.
1: Yes, they think they're one of the performers from Dancing with the Stars when actually they're Joey Louis Dreyfus or Eileen from Seinfeld.
0: Yes.
1: Every time, over and over.
0: But this is the thing, fam. If you are that drunk person, you could still win Scary-oke. So we're going to be taking over Awaken Haunted Attraction coming up here in October. I'm living there this October.
1: Basically, yes.
0: They should just put up, I'll be staying in the psychedelic clown-filled terror maze. So, Scary-oke. It's a horror-themed karaoke contest, Friday, October 2nd. So, here's the deal. You sign up at Q106FM.com. You got to do it fast. We're limiting this to the first 30 people, so we don't have to be there until Halloween.
1: Yeah, that would be nice.
0: You got to be at least 21 to compete. And here's the thing. You need to bring your people with you that night because your fans will decide who wins.
1: See, and you got to juice the numbers by bringing your people. So when they're shouting, they can outshout other people, especially that one loudmouth ass friend you can't stand. Let them earn your friendship a little bit extra that night.
0: There you go, man. Scary-oke, big prizes on the line. I think the top prize is like 500. And again, you don't have to be good at singing. You just have to be good at bringing friends with you.
1: There you go. That's the goal.
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2: It's the Storm Tracker 6 forecast on Q106.
9: Partly cloudy to mostly cloudy skies continue throughout the overnight hours tonight, with temperatures dropping back into the 50s. We do see our high temperatures warm up slightly for tomorrow, but sticking in the low to mid 70s, with partly cloudy skies throughout the day and not much chance of rainfall, barring the evening hours. For Storm Tracker 6, I'm meteorologist Daniel Nemus.
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0: home.
1: Michigan's Rock Station Q106 with Theory of a Dead Man. That's Winnebago Lay Low in the Spanitarium. I'm Span. What the hell are you doing?
0: I'm firing up the hype machine. It is show night in mid-Michigan.
1: Hell yes.
0: Hype machines. I need to
1: okay,
0: get some
1: that's dorky as hell,
0: I got to get some starter fluid. But okay, hype machine's getting fired up after live on Q106.

0: Michigan's Rock Station Q106 here on the Spanitarium. I'm Terry. He's Span.
1: I am.
0: And that is Set It Off and Rotten. So a while back, I saw Set It Off at St. Andrew's Hall. I took my kid there. One of our record buddies hooked me up with a...
1: This during or after the floor bubble?
0: What the hell is the floor bubble?
1: There was a period of time where if you had been to St. Andrew's Hall, you could feel the floor bouncing underneath you anytime anything was going on. And it's one of the reasons St. Andrew's was shut down for like 7 months.
0: Oh, damn.
1: Because they had to fix the floor. Because, I mean, there was people about to fall through into the shelter below.
0: Oh, damn. No, this was post-bubble.
1: So, okay, yeah, cool.
0: Floor was just fine.
1: Good.
0: And the Set It Off guys were really nice. They were very gracious and accommodating with my daughter and her friends. And it's very sweet guys. So I'm watching the show, and Set It Off is kicking everyone's ass. It's great.
1: Just, they are a badass show.
0: Oh, so high energy. But as I'm looking around at St. Andrew's Hall, I'm like, huh, this is about the size of Gray Wall Hall.
1: Yes, it is.
0: We could do a show like this.
1: Yes, we could.
0: In Lansing. And tonight, we are. Because tonight at Gray Wall Hall in downtown Lansing, Kingdom Collapse is taking the big stage. You have heard their song Survivor for weeks now on Q106.
1: And you probably saw them at Upheaval earlier this summer, so...
0: And you're upvoting the hell out of it in the Q World Order. That song's got a rocket strapped to its ass in the Q World Order, dude.
1: Hell yeah, let's keep it forever, people, please.
0: There you go, fam. So here's what I'm saying, fam. Kingdom Collapse, they're playing tonight at Gray Wall Hall in downtown Lansing, along with Approaching Autumn, Dead Witch, and a band we are going to play in just a sec on Q106. If you want the big shows to go to Lansing instead of, or maybe in addition to, Detroit, Grand Rapids,
1: yes.
0: If you're tired of driving a three-hour round trip or a two-hour round trip...
1: I sure the hell am.
0: I like driving 20 minutes to see a show and then driving home 20 minutes, right?
1: Yes. Oh, I like driving there and taking an Uber home.
0: Hey! There you go. I'm going to have to have...
1: Because I'm responsible.
0: I'm going to have you provide a sample and a cup tomorrow before you clock in.
1: You don't want to do that.
0: It's going to be smoking.
1: Yes. Yes.
0: But real talk, fam, if you want the big shows to happen, it is important that you show up when they do happen. Gray Wall Hall tonight, Kingdom Collapse, Dead Witch, Approaching Autumn, and the band we're going to play next on Q106. And we'll keep bothering Set It Off to play here.
1: Hell yeah.
0: We're working on it. We'll harass them. We're stalking them. We're doxing them.
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3: 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Tom Barrett stood up to his party when it mattered, because Tom Barrett stands for us. But William Lawrence calls himself a socialist, a radical political activist more extreme than any Michigan Democrat. 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William Lawrence is too dangerous for Michigan and unfit for Congress.
4: I'm Tom Barrett, candidate for Congress, and I approve this message.
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0: Dude, I can't wait to hear that tonight at Graywall Hall in downtown Lansing. Heartsick, one of your openers for the big Kingdom Collapse show. That is My Funeral on Q106. Here on the Spanitarium, I'm Terry, he's Span.
1: Gonna make it right, cause tonight.
0: He's possessed by the spirit of Phil Collins.
1: You damn right. I need me some Heartsick with Kingdom Collapse, Dead Witch, and Approaching Autumn tonight, please.
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0: New band, The Letdown, Do It For The Love. It's on Michigan's rock station, Q106. You're in the Spanitarium. I'm Terry. He's Span.
1: Some people actually do it for the love and what's coming up next.
0: Well, and some of them do it because they're monsters.
1: Yes.
0: Brilliance and War Crimes with Heavy Metal Birthdays after Godsmack, Q106.

0: 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It's on Michigan's Rock Station, Q106. For once again, it's time for Brilliance and War Crimes.
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0: If today's your birthday, you share it with some people who are a pretty big deal. And we do jokingly refer to this segment as Brilliance and War Crimes. This man's only war crimes are against turtles.
1: Yeah. Yes.
0: Charles Martinet, the voice of Mario in Nintendo games between 1996 and 2023.
1: And Goombas. And the fireflies and everything else. Yeah, dude, I thought it would be like a Japanese fellow who made all them noises. They actually got an American.
0: Yeah, yeah. Okay, that's the goal. He was good at it, though, man.
1: It's a Mario.
0: Yahoo! You also share your birthday with another video game legend, the guy who brought us Sonic the Hedgehog, Yuji Naka.
1: I don't think he gets enough credit. I mean, the movies are doing... Actually, they've finally made video game adaptation movies that aren't complete ass.
0: Oh, yeah, right?
1: Oh, my God. Sonic the Hedgehog was threatening to be a nightmare, but they reworked the character and the story was great. Yes. And now they're probably into their fourth movie that may or may not have Jim Carrey. Good for Yuji Naka and good for us.
0: Absolutely. You also share your birthday with Hollywood peeps like Anne Bancroft.
1: Emmy, Oscar, and Tony at a time where women had to fight for every inch of every little bit. Hell yeah, Anne Bancroft. Thank you for what you've given us.
0: You also share your birthday with John Ritter. Yeah, he's kind of gone off the deep end.
1: Has he really? No, I don't know what he's up to.
0: I'm thinking of a different guy. No, John Ritter, he was aces. He was good. I'm confusing him with a different dude. Anyway, he was great in Three's Company.
1: Yeah, when he died, it seemed like people in Hollywood were like, he died? Oh my God. Like, it seemed like people were authentically surprised he peaced out. He was in Three's Company, one of the dumbest, awesome shows ever, which, I mean, growing up as a kid, being like, this guy lives with two women who are attractive, and everybody assumes they're doing stuff, and he's never doing anything. This show was so weird.
0: Right, right. You know, the premise, there's certain things about the premise that haven't aged well. But yeah, classic show. Don Knotts is really good in that
1: one,
0: too.
1: Oh, Don Knotts, whenever he got confused and he would do that.
0: Oh, what's going on here? You also share your birthday with director Baz Luhrmann. I really liked his take on Romeo and Juliet, the one that had Leonardo DiCaprio in it back in the day. It had a bitchin' soundtrack, too. It had that one song by Garbage. Was it called? Lovesick, I think is what it was called.
1: I don't know.
0: Oh, so good.
1: I gotta say, I respect the way he does his art, even if I don't care for his movies. And his Leonardo DiCaprio, his Romeo and Juliet, didn't care for it, but I love the soundtrack. His Moulin Rouge, didn't care for it, but I love the visuals. I loved it. He is a treasure. Thank you for his art.
0: He has an eye for design. I'll give him that.
1: Yes,
0: and
1: does.
0: Then there's Bryan Singer. Yep, today's Bryan Singer's birthday. That's,
1: he made good movies while being not a good person, allegedly.
0: Allegedly. There you also share your birthday with comedian Bobby Lee, funny guy.
1: Bobby Lee is weird. I like him in Mad TV. Since then, every time he says something, I'm like, bro, you're just weird, bro. Can we sit you down and get you like some ADHD meds or something?
0: Would he be in your nightmare certain or something? Would he be in your nightmare Texas Hippie Coalition rotation?
1: Yes. Yeah, because it wouldn't leave. It's a black hole of Texas Hippie Coalition.
0: You also share your birthday with NASCAR champion, won the Cup Series 7 times, Jimmy Johnson. Really good at driving in circles.
1: Good for him. It's not circles. For them, it's a straight line because their tires are
0: chambered. Well, there's that part, yes. All right, you also share your birthday with a Super Bowl MVP from in 2020 and 22, Patrick Mahomes.
1: I used to like him. No, I don't. And no, I won't tell you why.
0: What did you have on your fantasy team?
1: No. Did he? I can't tell you why because of the communication we got earlier today.
0: Oh, I got you. Yeah, old Patrick. Never had him on my fantasy team, and I don't know. If he's on your fantasy team and you're in my league, I hope he absolutely tanks this season.
1: No, the problem with Patrick Mahomes is Andy Reid will not let them run up the score.
0: There is
1: so you can't rely on him to have big, fat, juicy stats. He plays just well enough to win.
0: Right.
1: That's it.
0: In the world of music, you share your birthday with country legend Hank Williams. Not the junior, the senior, man. Hank Williams, that dude was aces, man. So many great songs from that guy's catalog. You also share your birthday with Ty Tabor, guitarist and singer for King's X. We were going off one of the other King's X guys.
1: Yeah, didn't they just have a birthday like a couple of weeks ago?
0: It must be a party time in the summer for King's X.
3: King's X.
1: I mean,
3: yeah.
1: For this band, they deserve every. If I ever meet King's X, I'll be like, yo, here's a. I'm going to buy them a bottle. Be like, if you drink, here you go. If you don't, let me know what you want. I got you.
0: Real talk, fam. King's X is probably the best band that we don't play on Q106.
3: Oh, God.
0: Well, I'd love to someday. We'll try them in the Q World Order. Over My Head should be in rotation.
1: Give me a dollar. Okay, I got to stop.
0: We'll do Dogman. We'll test out Dogman, too, in the Q World Order. You also share your birthday with a Guy Picciotto. He is the singer, songwriter, and guitarist of Rites of Spring and Fugazi. Love Fugazi, dude. Waiting Room, the bass line in Waiting Room is one of the best bass lines of all time. You familiar with the song?
1: No, but bass line in punk rock? Really?
0: Oh, boom, boom, boom, boom, boom, boom, boom, boom, boom. All right, you and I will listen to Waiting Room while we're waiting for Kingdom Collapse tonight. There you go. You also share your birthday with the late Keith Flint of The Prodigy.
1: He died?
0: Yeah, dude, he died in 2019. Dude, he was rad. I mean, he just danced and like, yeah, and it made noises and stuff, and he was damn good at it, you know?
1: Yeah.
0: And he knew his lane.
1: The reason he was damn good at it is probably part of the reason he's no longer here.
0: There's that part. You also share your birthday with cool Michiganders like Amber Van Wagoner of Hastings, Jennifer Smith of Charlotte, and Sylvia Tingay of Fowlerville. If today's your birthday, make it a happy heavy metal one. This song is for you.
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12: Partly cloudy to mostly cloudy skies continue throughout the overnight hours tonight, with temperatures dropping back into the 50s. We do see our high temperatures warm up slightly for tomorrow, but sticking in the low to mid 70s, with partly cloudy skies throughout the day and not much chance of rainfall, barring the evening hours. For Storm Tracker 6, I'm meteorologist Daniel Nemus.
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0: Michigan's Rock Station Q106 here on the Spanitarium. I'm Terry. He's Span.
1: I am.
0: And you were this close to seeing Bill Murray last night in Grand Rapids, man.
1: I was. And then the people I was going to see got sick. And I was like, there's no way I'm taking them to that venue to be to any. I even got a meet and greet, and there's no way I was introducing them to Johnny Frank.
0: Oh, yeah.
1: And being like, so he got 103 temperature after you guys met him. What happened? And I'd just be like,
0: fam, look, wash your damn hands. It's cold and flu season.
1: Yes, please.
0: Anyhow, all right. Well, coming up, we got a show tonight where no one's sick. Well, I mean, I'm mentally ill, but, you know, aside from that, we'll get to that after The Offspring on Q106.

0: The Pretty Reckless, When I Wake Up, giving me a sneak preview of tomorrow morning on Michigan's Rock Station Q10. Dude, because tonight we're throwing down with Michigan's Rock Station Q106, because tonight at Gray Wall Hall, it is Kingdom Collapse.
1: You will do it soberly. I will do it jubilantly.
0: Here's well, look, after I'm done... See, this is the thing, dude. I go to, like, shows. I do, like, festivals and stuff, too, where I'm, like, emceeing. And I just did one a couple weeks ago in Wisconsin. I emceed a rock fest there. 3 days of rock fest in Wisconsin where they drank. So these folks, they get up at, like, you know, whenever they stagger out of their tents or their campers, and they just start hitting it and getting it right away. So by the time I'm done, and I don't drink when I have to talk on the microphone.
1: Right.
0: I mean, you guys listen to my show. You know, I can barely put two words together sober. Much less when I've got a little bit of Mother Russia or some Frosty Barley Pops in me.
1: Frosty Barley Pops. So, oh, my God.
0: So here's the thing. After I'm done yelling things at drunk people in the crowd, I mean, I'll have a couple. Might have a couple more. And then I might be feeling rough tomorrow because I start so much later than everybody else.
1: Oh, well, you can start whenever you have to start.
0: There you go, man.
1: Let's just say when you see me, if my eyes look a little weird, leave me alone. Just leave me alone.
0: There you go. All right. Well, fam, tonight it's Kingdom Collapse, Heartsick, Approaching Autumn, and Dead Witch at Gray Wall Hall.
1: I'm so damn excited. It's going to be so much fun.
0: It's going to be such a lit show. Tickets are available at the door, but do not wait. Get there early. Show up. Catch all the opening acts. 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

0: So I left the station for a minute yesterday to drive and get something to eat real quick. And I forgot to bring my glasses. And when I was driving, I thought to myself, man, my vision's blurrier than a Puddle of Mud song. 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I had to share that dad joke with you because I only told it to myself yesterday.
1: It just makes me mad. You love making me mad with those awful jokes.
0: You're
1: shows.
0: Welcome. Oh, wait, the mics are on. Michigan's Rock Station, Q106. Hey, you're in the Spanitarium. I'm Terry. He's Span.
1: Doors are at 6:30, sucker.
0: Let's go. Kingdom Collapse tonight at Gray Wall Hall in downtown Lansing with Approaching Autumn, Dead Witch, and Heartsick. We will see you there, and if we don't see you there, we'll hang out tomorrow between 3 and 7. Till then, may you be safe, may you be happy, may you be healthy, may you live with these. The Q Rocks is up next with Motionless and White, teaming up with Skylar Gray. It's R.I.P. Q106.

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0: It's the Storm Tracker 6 forecast on Q106.
13: Partly cloudy to mostly cloudy skies continue throughout the overnight hours tonight, with temperatures dropping back into the 50s. We do see our high temperatures warm up slightly for tomorrow, but sticking in the low to mid 70s, with partly cloudy skies throughout the day and not much chance of rainfall, barring the evening hours. For Storm Tracker 6, I'm meteorologist Daniel Nemus.
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